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1: Jet will be at Ballpark Village this Saturday night, September 5th. 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Next Tuesday night, September the 8th, AC/DC with very special guest Foo Fighters at the Dome at America Center. 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Violent Femmes will play the Factory on September 19th. 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And also on September 21st, you can see Baby Metal along with Hailstorm at Hollywood Casino Amphitheater. 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

0: young. 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
2: I have some unbelievably fantastic news coming up. 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
12: You know, over the last 15 years, with all these regulations that have been forced on homeowners, are people that own properties to heat and cool their home, prices is, no matter what anybody says, it's enormous. 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

0: 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You voted for him, and they brought it home. Once again, First Community has been named among the best credit unions according to the St. Louis Magazine A-List Reader's Choice Awards, which is no surprise. So congratulations, First Community. 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

0: I feel like everybody's feeling it's Tuesday.
1: Yeah.
2: Oh, yeah.
0: Guys, come on. We need to look alive.
1: Listen, we're not all hosting the Wing Ding tonight, okay?
0: I'm not hosting it. I'm a judge.
1: Listen, we're not judging the Wing Ding tonight.
0: I'm the judge in just one category. Buffalo.
1: Buffalo.
0: Salt. Buffalo. Judge in the Buffalo category. One of many.
1: Are you and, like, Rennie not going to be Buffalo Cowboys together? Ooh. Or, like...
0: I will tell you who's judging tonight.
1: Okay. How exciting for you to just be knowing what you're eating for dinner at 6:10 in the morning.
0: My mom's coming. My son's coming. My wife's coming. All right. Here we go. Traditional Buffalo. Courtney Landrum.
1: Love her.
0: Afton. No. AD. Rennie Knott. Chris Ronji. Scott Rizzuto.
3: Wow.
0: That's right. In the Buffalo category.
1: That's
0: traditional
1: a cool crew.
0: Buffalo.
1: All Cowboys.
4: That's going to be fun, man. That's a good group.
0: And then you got the dry rub category, which
5: should have been me. Yeah.
0: Should have been you.
4: I don't know. How did we get invited?
1: Yeah, we don't get invited.
0: I don't know. Courtney set it up for me.
5: It's all good. Who's the dry rub? Kevin Costner? Wayne Newton?
1: The Blue Angels.
5: Every Blue Angel. That's right.
0: Waylon Jennings.
1: Sweet. Back from the dead, Waylon Jennings.
0: Reba McEntire.
1: David Lee Roth. Wow.
5: David Lee Roth. Your real dad.
1: Mm. And Ella Langley.
5: Wait, my real dad?
0: No, it's all about Buffalo, guys. It's about the Buffalo category. So if you're thinking about coming down, get there early. Chaffetz Arena, the Wing Ding.
1: Now, will you fast the entire day so you can really go hard?
0: That's not a good strategy.
1: Oh, because your stomach's
4: strong. Oh, yeah.
5: Yeah.
0: You need to have your stomach going before you plan to eat a lot.
5: I mean, I don't think you didn't do a 3-day fast. It's just going to be like, don't eat a giant meal.
0: No, I talked to, what's his nuts?
1: Joey Chestnut.
0: Joey Chestnut before.
5: Oh. Yeah. Okay.
1: Oh, what's his nuts? Joey Chestnut.
0: Oh, what's his nuts there? Joey Chestnut. I don't know. No, I'm not going to gorge myself.
5: Why not?
1: For once. That's good.
4: I'm impressed.
5: I think you should suck all the meat off the bone, dude. Get them for all they're worth. Make Wing
0: Get my money's worth.
5: That's right.
1: Take them to the club.
0: Well, that's what it's for. Seven or eight restaurants that are going to be down there with their, what is that sound?
1: I don't know, man.
5: That's the sound
0: we
5: of
0: got
5: us
0: We got some feedback going on.
5: Oh, that's just us.
0: Listen.
5: That's the Manchurian candidate. I have to, I have to kill the governor now. Just kidding.
0: We need to look live. We got some guests coming in today. Chad Gray from Mudvayne will be
1: here.
0: Wow. Which I'm super excited about.
1: I was listening to old school Mudvayne on the way in.
0: It's a very rare thing that a rock star comes in this early.
1: Yeah.
0: 8 o'clock.
1: I hear that he goes to bed quite early, though.
0: We're going to have to ask him about that.
1: Yeah, like what's his sleep regimen?
4: Smart. That's amazing.
0: I guess he's like a go-to-sleep-early guy, get-up-early guy.
1: Yeah.
5: Is that, what are they named after? Is that, Mudvayne sounds like the poop shoot out of a shrimp you take out when you devein them.
1: Oh, yes. You know what? You should ask him that.
5: Is that true?
1: Because I don't know. I don't know why it's Mudvayne.
0: I have no idea.
1: Remember when LD50 came out?
0: Oh, yeah, 2001.
1: My cousin Josh got a tattoo of that, like the chemical symbol, like on his cap.
0: Oh,
1: we'll
0: yeah, that
1: forget.
0: Was
1: there.
0: You got a picture of that.
1: I should. Yeah.
0: Text your cousin Josh.
1: He's all covered up now.
0: Text your cousin Josh.
1: I'll say it.
0: Say, hey, Chad Gray from Mudvayne's coming in. I want to show him your tattoo.
5: Yeah. Also, Mudvayne sounds like an old blues, Mississippi Blues Delta, like guitarist. To me, like if you were like you listen to any Mudvayne, I'd be like, oh yeah, was he like Lightning Hopkins?
0: It could be the little turd thing that goes up the back of a piece of shrimp that you cut out.
4: That's what it was, right?
0: Is that what it's called?
5: I have no clue. Just
4: that's
5: in my
4: Tommy
5: head
4: Boy,
5: when
4: right?
5: you say Mudvayne, that's the first thing I see.
4: You got to deter them.
5: You got to get that damn Mudvayne out of there now. Now don't believe no Mudvayne in there. I see that one guy. You ever see that guy on Instagram, like the real Cajun guy? That's. He sounds like, he literally just sounds like the coach or the guy from Joe Dirt.
0: Omen, where you make it? They say Mudvayne has no official literal meaning.
5: Oh.
0: Band members have stated that the name Mudvayne does not stand for anything specific.
1: But they are from Peoria, Illinois.
0: Right. And Chad's from like somewhere like central Illinois. I think the name of the town.
1: So maybe it's just like an Illinois thing. Like a central Illinois, like a Mudvayne, like instead of a... Went, you know, a gutter. It's a mud vein. I don't know.
0: Latham? Latham?
1: Latham, Latham.
0: Latham,
5: not
0: Illinois.
5: Chatham.
0: I don't know. You guys are Illinois people.
1: I don't know where that is, though.
2: It's near LA. Decatur.
1: It's near Decatur.
0: Mm-hmm. Yeah, it's like Decatur. Right in the middle. Thank you, Devin. It's like right in the middle of Illinois.
1: Mm-hmm.
0: So we got an Illinois boy coming in.
1: That's right.
5: Wow. Nice. I know it'll be cool.
0: So he'll be here around 8 o'clock. He's at Del Mar Hall tonight doing a solo.
1: It just started, right? Show. The tour just began?
0: Yeah, I think a couple days ago. So he's doing stuff from Mudvayne. He's doing stuff from his band Hell Yeah, which he did with Vinnie Paul. And then a little before 9 o'clock, the First Alert morning team is coming in.
1: Right.
0: From Channel 4 for a big announcement.
1: You think Claire Kellett's ever met Chad Gray from Mudvayne?
0: Boy, I tell you what, that'd be a pretty good crossover.
4: I would
0: Maurice
4: love this.
0: Drummond and Claire Kellett.
1: Mm-hmm.
0: And Chad Gray. Well, we'll see what happens.
1: This is the new morning news
0: in
1: St.
0: Nice.
1: Louis on ABC.
0: Yes. So, hey, it's first day of September. How about that? We made it.
1: Nice.
4: Can't believe it.
0: Sober September's a thing now?
1: Yeah. I guess I'll do this, too. I don't know. I did a dry July. Had a couple
0: you
1: of
0: did
1: drinks
0: did a dry
1: in
0: July. You didn't get after it in August, did you?
1: No.
0: You were...
1: That was very cool.
0: You were cool?
1: I did two drink max. Like, I had a couple of wines and...
0: Colorado. Only two wines at a time?
1: Let's see. I think I only had two wines.
4: Whoa.
1: Like, I only drank half of three beverages. So, like, one full beverage, half of two.
4: How much is a half?
1: About this big.
0: 4 gallons.
1: About 5 foot tall glass.
0: So, I guess basically it's a break from the booze after the summer fun.
1: Yeah. You gonna do it?
0: No.
1: Oh.
4: Aw.
1: You should do it.
0: No, why? We got a wedding to go to this month.
1: Rafe will do it. Okay.
5: I'll do it for everybody.
0: You got too many things going on.
1: Yeah.
0: I got a drink for Scott's baby.
1: That's mm-hmm. right. The baby's coming.
0: The baby's on the way. I got to take a drink for that. It's only good luck. We have a wedding coming up in the middle of the month.
5: Mm-hmm.
0: I can't have a sober September.
5: It's going to be a boozer's wedding, too.
1: Yeah.
4: Yes.
5: I've heard some deets. That's going to be...
0: On the Jamie Rivers wedding?
5: Yeah, that's not going to be a wedding you want to be doing a dry September in.
0: No.
5: If you're a drinker.
1: What if you did like a wet stoner September?
0: I don't know.
5: Slosh September.
0: Yeah, it's going to be a sloppy September.
1: Stank
5: September.
0: It's going to be a sloppy September.
5: Let's get
0: stinko. That's going to be one of those weddings. You know it's on the calendar like, hey, get your liver ready.
1: I got to call somebody. Yeah. Hey, what are you guys wearing to that wedding? We're not going to like the actual ceremony.
5: It says cocktail attire.
1: Cocktail attire.
5: This.
1: I gotta go
4: so
1: shopping.
4: So we gotta dress like birds.
1: I need a new.
5: I don't know what that
1: is.
0: That's cockatiel. He's thinking cockatiel. Stop it, Scott.
1: That's a bird.
4: Sorry.
1: Cute bird.
4: Yeah, it's really pretty.
5: I texted Ashley, the bride to be, asking because I asked Jamie. I go, hey, what's cocktail attire mean? He goes, Speedos. I go, okay.
0: So now getting a serious answer.
5: I got to text the boss.
1: He doesn't know.
5: She said, the invite list attires cocktail, but I fully request and expect you to wear a bolo tie.
1: Oh.
5: And if that's all you wear, it will be acceptable.
0: Okay.
1: This is for the bride.
0: No, cocktail attire is like, you know, you put on a pair of slacks and a bolo tie, and that's it.
1: And with the tatas out.
0: That's it. Or like a button, you know, a button down, right? No tie.
1: You should do no shirt, a blazer. With a bolo and just make her whole day, you know?
4: Heck yeah.
1: Tarps off for Jamie and Ashley.
5: Yeah, right. Dude, tarps off for the Rivers wedding. Nice.
0: I can do that.
1: Okay.
0: Yeah, look up cocktail attire. What does that mean? I think it's just nice
1: go to
0: pants.
1: Pinterest.
0: Nothing with holes in it.
5: I think, yeah. I think you don't have to wear a tie. I think it's tie optional. Tie
0: optional.
5: Blazer, suit coat of some kind.
0: Right. Just look nice. Okay. Run a comb through your hair.
1: Cocktail outfit. Okay.
4: Get your penny loafers out.
1: Oh, I can have a velvet gorgeous dress.
0: Oh, wrapped in velvet. There we go.
1: Boom.
0: Wrap yourself
1: boom,
0: in
1: boom,
0: velvet.
1: Bang.
0: That's a good piece of advice for a cocktail attire wedding. Just wrap yourself in velvet.
1: I will.
0: That's good. Velvet.
1: Velvet.
0: Velvet.
5: Dude, I would love to wear a velvet suit with a bolo tie. I'll look into that.
1: Okay.
0: Who knows? It's probably still going to be 100 degrees.
1: Right.
5: I hope not.
0: Mid-September.
5: Cocktail outfit balances formal elegance and playful style. Typically featuring a knee-length or midi dress, a sleek jumpsuit, or tailored suit. That's for women. I don't know for men.
1: I'm going to do a jumpsuit.
5: Wear your Top Gun.
0: Wear a flight suit.
5: Yeah, wear your flight suit.
0: Wear a flight suit, not a jumpsuit. Wear a flight suit.
4: That way, we really support them.
0: Well, listen, that'll be fun. So I can't do a sober September. But I just read the number of U.S. adults who consume alcohol has hit its lowest recorded level for the second consecutive year in a row.
4: Yeah, that's great.
0: And why? Driven primarily by, you know, public awareness around long-term health risks and the growing popularity of all those zero-proof alternatives.
4: Mm-hmm. I think it is proof the world's getting more nerdy and boring.
0: Right. That's what I'm thinking, too.
1: Nobody's doing keg stands anymore.
4: I know.
1: You know?
0: Lame.
1: It's really upsetting. Nobody's keg jousting.
0: You know, the beer helmet market has really taken a hit.
1: Right. And the wine brassiere is also,
0: I know.
1: Like, yep. In disarray. Mm.
0: I went to school with the kid whose dad invented the beer helmet. Made a lot of money. A lot of money.
1: I bet he did.
4: So awesome.
0: Made a lot of money.
4: Is that Jersey or is he in New York?
0: He was in New York.
4: Seems like a Jersey invention.
0: No, he's a New York guy. Wow. The kid took too much acid. It fried his brain. And now his car runs on cooking oil. So there's that.
1: Okay.
0: And now he keeps bees somewhere up in Illinois.
1: I think beekeeping is the new stoner activity. Because a lot of stoners I know are keeping bees. Well, like they were doing disc golf, and now we are making honey.
0: He took too much acid. Too much acid fried his brain. I remember when I moved here, he called up and goes, "Hey, man, I heard he moved to St. Louis. I live in Illinois now." We had lost touch. And he came by, and his car ran on used cooking oil. I go, "Man, it smells like French fries."
1: Ew, I hate that oil smell.
0: And he drove back to his aviary. Is that where they keep bees?
4: That's where they keep
1: like
4: birds,
1: where the
4: birds, right?
1: Yeah,
0: birds? Yeah. What do they call? Where do they keep bees?
1: The beehive.
0: A beehive? No, yeah. Like a
4: beehive-iary.
0: Oh, God, I don't know.
1: Beeviary.
4: Yeah, anyway. Beeviary.
0: But now, so people moving away from alcohol and they're smoking weed.
1: Yeah.
4: Oh, great.
0: And that's not great either.
1: Oh, right.
4: Darn it.
0: Because according to a new study, 1 in 10 U.S. men and approximately 6% of women met the clinical criteria for cannabis use disorder.
5: An apiary, by the way.
0: An apiary.
5: You were very close.
0: Thank you. Thank
5: I'm
0: you.
5: Really impressed by that. Or a bee yard.
0: A bee yard.
5: I'll be
0: an apiary. I was close.
4: I think that counts.
0: And now they're saying a big study links recreational drugs to heightened stroke risk.
1: Ugh.
5: Which ones?
1: Marijuana.
0: Marijuana.
5: Actively using or in the past?
1: Actively.
5: Oh, cool.
0: Well, okay, so not this one. So the stroke is amphetamines, cocaine, cannabis, opioids. Okay, that's, yeah, we know that. But I guess weed is so potent now.
1: Mm-hmm. Can confirm, yes.
0: That research highlights a significant rise in moderate to severe cases of cannabis use disorder across multiple demographics.
1: Got that cud, dude.
0: 30% of individuals who use marijuana exhibited signs of addiction. By comparison, less than 20% of alcohol consumers met the criteria for alcohol use disorder.
1: Yeah, we just need to get off substance completely. And this goes for coffee, too. Because
5: hey,
1: it's a stimulant. Yes, yes.
5: Is coffee on that list? Let's stay in our lane.
0: All right, so the
5: diarrhea is coffee
0: use strokes, disorder. Okay, the strokes are caused by amphetamine use, cocaine use, cannabis. Cannabis is on here. 37% increase in overall stroke risk.
5: What's alcohol use disorder?
0: Like, what's being an alcoholic.
5: Right, it's just alcohol. Why are we renaming it?
0: This is cannabis use disorder.
5: But you said alcohol use disorder 3 sentences ago, and I didn't hear
0: it. That's what it said in the study.
1: Isn't it all substance use disorder?
4: Okay, that'd make more sense.
1: Just across the board.
5: My question is, what is the diff? Is there a difference?
1: And how much weed are we talking? Like, if I'm doing a 5-milligram gummy to sleep every so often, am I going to die from a stroke?
5: Probably.
1: Damn
0: Probably.
1: It.
5: In your sleep, though, which is nice.
1: Which is nice.
0: Which is, yeah,
1: which is how
0: good.
1: I would prefer to go. So, okay, I will ignore the study.
5: Ignore the study?
0: And listen, just ignore all this stuff and just have fun, guys.
1: Wow.
0: Come on, yeah. Let's go.
1: We're all going to die.
5: Is there anything in there about specifically about the first wave of ecstasy in the late 90s?
0: Okay, so what is...
5: I worry about that often.
0: What is cannabis use disorder?
5: Thank you.
1: Okay.
0: Intense cravings for the substance.
1: Okay.
0: An inability to reduce or discontinue consumption despite trying.
1: I have none of this.
0: Continued usage regardless of negative social, physical, or psychological consequences.
1: I'm fine. This is not me at all.
5: I know several people with this.
1: Yeah, there are people out there that listen, that are listening right now, that have this.
5: You see people need to
0: that will no doubt
5: be the ones
0: send
5: commenting.
0: A message
5: yep.
0: yelling at me for even saying something right. like mm-hmm. this.
1: There is a way to have cannabis in your life without having CUD, okay? Cannabis use disorder.
0: That's what they call it.
1: CUD.
0: CUD.
4: CUD. Nice. That's neat.
1: What up, CUD?
0: Yeah, that's what they call it. CUD.
5: What up, CUD?
0: CUD.
5: What up, gangsta? Well, I know someone like this. It's hard to have a conversation with someone like that, too, because weed is so universally accepted as, like, cool. And it is cool. Smoke it up. I love it. Eat it up. Do whatever you want
0: eat
5: to do with
0: it. Smoke
5: it. I got
0: it.
5: A friend that I had to have. I was like, I haven't seen you wake up and, like, be sober for 5 seconds in 10 years. Like, you're hitting your pen the minute you wake up.
0: Right.
5: You're hitting it all. But then he's, like, also very agitated and paranoid. Mm. And he's like, it keeps me. And I'm like, I think it's doing the opposite, man. I mean, I'm going to be honest with you. I really, I'm around you, and I'm like, you get so stoned that, like, you're, like, I'll watch him, this specific person will smoke, like, 2 joints by himself of really strong government-grade marijuana and just keep ripping it, just ripping one after another. And I'm like, you couldn't, there's no physical way to get higher than you are, and you're doing more, and then you know, he's agitated.
0: Yeah, you can't get any higher. Now you're just wasting it at this point because you cannot
5: wasteful.
0: Get any higher.
5: Yes, and then he's like.
0: You've already hit the ceiling.
5: Then he'll call me and be like, ah, oh, man, I'm worried about this. I can't get this out of my head. And I'm like.
0: Dude, stop
5: I think
0: smoking
5: maybe
0: weed.
5: I think the weed is like, has. I think there's a point where it can flip you over from being relaxed into being like.
0: And
5: then I get paranoid
0: then
5: sometimes.
0: They'll start pushing back.
5: Mm. He did. And that's what I'm saying. Like, it's hard to have that conversation because it's not deadly. It's a little easier to have that conversation with cocaine or heroin or opioids because you can point to data that people are dying from it. But with weed, people are like, well, no one's ever smoked weed and passed away. That's always the argument I hear, which
0: right. It's not addictive.
5: Makes it a little tougher, yeah.
0: It's not
5: yeah,
0: addictive. But, well, maybe the stuff from the 90s wasn't addictive, but this high-test stuff, man, damn.
5: Yeah.
4: Yeah. No, I mean, it's proven to be addictive.
1: A lot of the old stoners in my life, they won't touch the new stuff. They're still getting like a guy named Dale to give them what they need.
0: Keistered across the border.
1: Yes.
0: Yeah, the good stuff. They're still separating stems and seeds on the, you know.
1: The analog market of
0: upside
1: marijuana.
0: Down Frisbee.
1: Yes.
5: We got our first pushback.
0: Here we go.
1: Here we go. What are they saying?
5: I smoke every day, most of the day. I started doing that about a year ago. In the last year, I've been promoted multiple times, and now at executive level.
0: Which is great. Now, can you stop?
5: That's started my own business, and I go, is that how you got promoted to executive level? Is you lost your job and
1: started your own
5: business? Oh, yeah, I'm fired. Guess what? I'm president of Me Corp.
1: I promote myself.
5: Looks like weed helped my life.
0: Serious question, though. Can you, you know, if I said, can you stop for a week? Can you?
5: Yeah.
4: He's in sales now.
1: It's
4: moves marijuana.
1: September.
0: He sells marijuana. He's a street pharmacist.
1: Yeah, he's Dale. Wow. Great.
0: He is Dale.
5: Turns out, what a good way to spin getting fired. Oh, I'm fired? Well, guess what?
1: What?
5: I'm CEO of Me Incorporated. I just got a promotion.
0: LLC.
5: LLC.
1: That's tight.
5: A subsidiary of a subsidiary of Me, Myself, and I Corp.
1: Trademark.
0: Listen, do what you want to do.
5: Yeah,
0: okay?
5: For sure. I don't even want to have this argument.
0: Have
5: today,
0: a sober like, September.
5: Do you
0: smoke
5: thing.
0: Weed.
1: Hey, man,
0: do
1: we
0: your
1: all
0: thing.
1: Go out one way or another, so.
0: Don't get in the car.
5: I literally worry all the time.
0: Let's do cocaine. Let's go.
1: What?
5: I had a little ecstasy phase in the late 90s, early aughts. And
1: what happened to you?
5: The old pressed pills. Like, we don't know what was in those things.
0: No.
5: And those were the first wave. And I'm always like, man, what's the long-term side effects of that? I'm going to find out one day. Maybe it's nothing. It might be something bad.
0: You may have dodged a bullet. Or maybe, you may have something. You may have something in the pipeline.
5: I want to know what MIT and Harvard are like. Did you take a triple stacked Rolex around 1998 and go to the Oz?
1: Let me look at your hair.
5: You may have gonaditis. Or like,
0: listen,
5: it may be
0: a fuse that was lit that's going to go off when you're 55.
5: That's what I'm curious
0: who knows?
5: About.
1: It's like the shingles virus.
4: Monstrous diarrhea that just explodes.
5: I've got the double-stacked blue Nike disease.
4: Oh, no.
5: What's that? That was just a...
1: Don't worry about it.
5: It was a hell of a good time is what it was.
1: Mm-hmm. Never did X or anything like that. Always freaked me out. Like all my friends were going to raves. And drinking a lot of water and kissing each other. And I was like, that looks awesome, but I don't know.
5: It was a good time.
1: Yeah.
0: They don't just make regular weed anymore. It makes you all paranoid. Yeah, some of this stuff, man, if you're not ready for it. I took one of these edibles once, and I'm like, I need to get off this ride. and I cannot.
5: Mm-hmm.
0: Help me.
1: Help. I'm at Six Flags now.
0: Help me.
5: You can't either.
0: No.
5: That was the other thing about at least old weed. You like, you kind of had a timeline. You know, you'd smoke and you'd be like, oh, I smoke too much. I'm going to feel really uncomfortable for about a half hour to 45 minutes. I'm going to eat some ramen.
1: Yeah.
5: And I'm going to chill. I'm going to put on something comforting like the movie Half Baked. And I'm going to ride this storm out for an hour. And then you're usually fine. You might take a nap. You'd be mm-hmm. okay. Now it's like you go overboard with a 100 milligram edible. That could be a 3-day ride.
1: I had to call my mom one time.
5: Oh, Lord.
1: I took like a new kind of sleep edible. And I Tim was at basketball and I was at home and I started freaking out, man. And I called my And I called my mom and I go, everything's okay. I was like, but I need you to talk to me right now. And she was not happy with me.
0: Your mom had to talk you down?
1: I was like, Mom, I'm just a little paranoid right now. She's like, gosh,
0: you
1: damn
0: had
1: it.
0: Nobody else to call? You had to bother Jill?
1: I didn't want to call anyone else. I wanted my
0: Who
1: mom.
0: Who are you dating?
1: I was at home with Tim. This was last year.
5: This was like, oh. Yeah, this is recently.
1: This was like December.
0: I'm talking years ago.
5: No.
0: Oh, you called your mother? Oh.
5: This is in her 40s.
1: It was a Tuesday night. I was trying to go to sleep for this stupid show.
0: You go, Ma?
1: Mom. I go, everything's fine. I go, I'm just kind of losing it a little bit. She's like, oh, God. And she did. She told me all sorts of funny stories, and I fell asleep blissfully. So thanks, Mom.
2: Mom, tell me about when I was in your belly.
1: Yeah, for real. Mom. So
0: well, we are coming up on the anniversary of me smoking something and falling asleep at the helm of a boat.
1: See? Oh. I'm not the only one.
5: When was that?
1: What?
0: Last year.
5: Is that coming
0: around
5: on?
0: Labor Day weekend.
5: That's right.
1: I forgot about that. You total lunatic. I love that you've passed out on a boat.
0: While driving.
4: Yeah.
1: Oh,
5: and I love the lesson he learned. Devin, the lesson he learned was screw sober September.
1: Yep.
0: And that Devin's like, oh my God, it was a boat in a private lake. And
1: it was like
0: going,
1: a John boat.
4: With 600 people.
0: I was going 3 miles an hour.
1: Listen, we all were worried.
5: He did have three children on a tube behind it.
3: You didn't say that.
0: It wasn't a lake of the Ozarks, you know, cigarette boat where I just fell asleep. Next thing I'm, you know, up on the shore.
1: Under the sea.
0: No.
4: It's wet in my dream.
1: What?
0: All right. Okay. While you were in Colorado, learn. No weed out there, huh?
1: No weed. No, I get altitude sickness, so I can't partake out there.
0: Remember that used to be everybody went out to Colorado?
1: To get marijuana.
0: To get mm-hmm. weed.
1: Yeah.
0: Oh, man. That was one of the first places.
1: I got burned really hard. My first trip out to Colorado in like 2016, my cousin was, same cousin with the mud vein tattoo, he had a weed farm. Alpaca Bowl Ranch. He also had alpacas. And he made us this delicious meal when he picked us up from the airport. And everything was weed infused because it was legal out there. I was like, this is great. And then...
0: Did he tell you?
1: Yeah. He was like, oh, the butter is made of marijuana that I grew. I'm like, this is outstanding. We do it. A couple hours later, I am on the ground turning into a diamond.
0: I need to call my mom.
1: Sick. I go, give me my mom's... call my mom.
0: Call mom.
1: Yeah, it was something. But no, I don't partake when I go out there anymore.
0: What was that? There was a butter maker. They were selling it.
5: Mr.
0: Buttermaker.
1: Sammy Hagar's cookbook, he has a weed butter recipe.
0: But there was a particular product that was being marketed that would make specifically weed-infused butter.
1: Mm-hmm.
0: You don't need this.
1: No. No, God,
0: no. You don't need this. Just smoke it.
1: Just be normal.
0: Just be normal and smoke it.
1: Anthony Bourdain.
5: I feel like we came and went through that phase. There was a phase about, I'd say anywhere from 10 to 7 years ago, once we figured out how to infuse weed into everything, everything was weed infused for like 5 years.
0: Well, once it started, oh, magical butter, that's it. Thank
5: They'll
0: you.
5: They'll be like, have you tried weed Rolaids? It'll get rid of your heartburn and make music sound cooler. And it was just like, I don't know if Rolaids needs weed infused in it. We did have, there were a lot of weed infused products, well, and I feel like it's gotten scaled way back.
0: Once it started becoming legal everywhere.
5: Yeah.
0: The coolness. We went nuts.
5: We did go crazy.
0: We went nuts.
5: And that's fine.
4: So, are younger kids the ones who aren't drinking or the ones who are smoking more?
0: I don't think so.
4: Not smoking either.
1: No, the young people don't want, they're just like you get, sober,
4: they've
1: drifting
4: grown up
1: through
4: with
1: life.
4: Morons, I guess. They're like, I don't want to be like
0: them.
1: Yeah.
0: They don't want to be like us.
1: It's the rebellion.
5: Do you get altitude sickness every time you go to Denver?
1: No, I didn't get it this time, but I have to be very careful. Like I have to start hydrating because I'm just real sensitive to it.
5: Do you buy the little oxygen tanks in the airport?
1: Sometimes, yeah.
5: Those things were ripped, dude. I was always like, those things are a scam. And then I got one. And
0: Is it just like a face mask?
5: When I went to when I went to Yellowstone, I went up.
1: Shut
0: up. Got my inhaler.
5: Nah, it's like a can, dude. It kind of feels, honestly, it feels like you're doing a whippet on a mountain. You're not. It's just straight oxygen, but it feels, it's got a little thing on it that goes over your mouth, and you're like, and you just like hit it.
1: I feel like an astronaut.
5: Like you're taking a hit, like your
0: vein. Is it just like straight oxygen?
5: It's just straight, pure oxygen, dude, and you get a nice hit. And I'll be honest, when I was going up, I don't remember the mountain. I was hiking by myself in Yellowstone, and I got about 10,000 feet up, and I was like, man, I'm sucking wind hard. Pulled out of my backpack, and I was like, let's go, dude. I'm ready to party.
0: Even talking to Jamie Rivers, you know, when they used to play up in Colorado, he said after the first shift, it'd be like you're breathing through a straw.
1: Yeah, man, it sucks.
4: That's wild.
0: Like those hockey players need to get acclimated before they hit the ice.
1: I can definitely feel, like we got to the Denver airport, and about 2 hours into being in Denver, I was like, ooh, I'm not, I can feel,
0: really?
1: It wasn't like intense, but you feel different. Like you feel like you're short of breath and, you know, you get a little headache.
0: Everybody's affected differently.
5: I'm curious if it works the other way. Like if you're from Denver and you go come here, you like,
0: too much air.
5: Man, I have energy.
1: Yeah.
5: I have air poisoning.
0: Too much.
5: I'm over oxygenated.
0: Well, you were on those e-bikes, right?
1: Mm-hmm.
0: And you loved them?
1: I loved them.
0: Are you thinking of getting one?
1: Yeah, no, I'm not. I want to get a new bicycle that's lightweight. The e-bikes are a bit heavy. These were the pedal assist. So
0: pedal assist.
1: Mm-hmm.
5: It's one for sale on Facebook Marketplace.
1: But I got up to like 50 miles per hour.
0: What are the kids are doing the pedal assist ones or just the...
1: They're doing the just motor
4: ones. Motorcycle.
0: You know, with a new school year in full swing across the area, you know, getting to class comes with a brand new set of rules for kids riding the high-speed electric bikes and motorized scooters. I was always jealous of the kids that got to ride their bikes to school.
1: Me too.
0: I never got to do that.
1: Really? I did it one time, but I
0: was too far away.
1: I lived too far away, but I'm like, I'm going to do it. And I did it one time. I'm like, well, I'll never do this again because it's so far.
4: I lived a perfect distance. So I was a bike kid.
1: Nice.
4: Yeah.
0: We lived too far away from the school.
1: Yeah. Bummer.
0: I'd have to go across, I think, two major roads. It would take over an hour.
1: Yeah.
0: To get there.
5: We did that on the last day of school. It was like a tradition in like junior high, I believe. But we lived far away, so we had to get up. I remember me and my friend got up. It was probably like a 7 or 8. It might have been further than that. It was like an hour bike ride.
0: Yeah, probably take an hour to get there. But that was cool, though.
5: It was cool. You had to ride your bike to school the last day of school. It made you cool if you did it. No matter what town. So we... The junior high was two towns over, so we would take the back road from Dowell all the way up, probably like 7 miles into Virgins, and then cut it across, which was, I remember a social studies teacher came down the road and was like, you guys are not going to make it on time. He like stopped, and he goes, this is where you are? We're like, yeah. And then like, he's like, you're going to miss the whole first period.
0: And it's like, the last day
5: we'll
0: of school,
5: make it.
0: Right?
5: It's the last day of school.
0: That's fine.
5: Matter. He didn't care. He just goes, you guys are dumbasses. You did not. Apparently, math is not your forte.
0: Well, now think about it. The kids are rolling up on e-bikes.
1: Mm-hmm. Mm-hmm.
0: The kids are rolling into school on e-bikes, and there are some safety concerns over. You're saying these things go 50 miles an hour.
1: Yeah,
0: these things are cooking. So now you got, let's say, in high school. Now you got kids coming to school on e-bikes going 50. You got juniors and seniors with their cars in the parking lot.
4: Oh boy.
0: It's mass chaos, so the school boards have stepped in with new rules. So Rockwood and Wentzville allow students to ride e-bikes to school, but once you get to the school,
1: mm-hmm.
0: you need to dismount and walk your devices the second you touch campus grounds. So the second you reach the school, get off the bike and walk it.
1: Sucks.
4: Not cool at all.
0: Clayton and Ladue schools banned all e-bikes and motorized scooters on campus entirely.
1: Wait, hold up. So are you saying just e-bikes or all bikes?
0: Clayton and Ladue, all electric bicycles.
1: Okay, so but
0: and
1: if you
0: motorized
1: have,
0: scooters.
1: If you have a regular bike, you can ride
0: regular,
1: it.
0: Regular, fine.
1: Fine, okay.
0: E-bikes and motorized scooters. Clayton and Ladue schools, nope. Lindbergh and Webster Groves, both Lindbergh and Webster Groves School District also strictly prohibit e-bikes on school grounds.
5: Dorks.
4: Yeah. It's definitely a learning curve with these things. Because a buddy of mine, his kid's probably 13 now, and over the summer he got to have skin grafts because he wrecked.
0: He fell?
4: It. Yeah, he wrecked it pretty good.
0: Well, so Rockwood and Wentzville, once you get to school, get off the bike and walk it. Clayton, Ladue, Lindbergh, Webster Groves, banned.
1: Hmm.
0: Period. Brentwood also passed a new ordinance requiring riders to hold a valid driver's license to operate e-bikes or e-scooters on public streets.
1: Wow.
0: E-bikes are completely barred from major busy thoroughfares like Brentwood Boulevard or Manchester.
5: That sucks. I feel like e-bikes were the DUI loophole.
1: They are.
5: Yeah, I got a Dewey, but I still got to get places.
0: So if you got to, if you're banned from driving.
5: Yeah, I feel like that was like.
1: Because you don't need a license to operate
5: it. You didn't need a license to operate it, but you don't have to walk everywhere. It was kind of like your little loophole. Guess not.
0: Not in Brentwood.
5: Not in Brentwood, baby.
0: Not in Brentwood.
5: Not on the promenade.
0: Yeah. Yeah. Hey, police released the name of the guy that was up on the Fifi Greenway taking his hog out. Remember that story from yesterday? Police in Maryland Heights have arrested a guy after multiple women reported being followed, approached, and exposed to while walking along the Fifi Greenway. So on Monday, yesterday, St. Louis County prosecutors officially charged 35-year-old Kaylin Hayes with two counts of first-degree sexual misconduct. And the arrest came after a community warning from cops prompted additional victims to step forward with details about their encounters with Kaylin on the Fifi Greenway. Again, he was taking his pee-pee out on the Fifi.
4: Gosh. And how old was he?
0: 35. So here's the breakdown of the investigation. So early morning trail goers reported being approached by a guy who attempted to force conversations, ask for phone numbers, and then followed women down the path when they turned them down. After Maryland Heights police put out an alert warning the community about aggressive behavior, two women came forward reporting that the same guy had exposed himself to them. Having already identified a potential suspect, officers quickly located Kaylin and took him into custody over the weekend following the fresh victim statement. So that's good. He's off the, the streets.
1: What is his name?
0: Kaylin Hayes. K-A-Y-L-E-N. Kaylin Hayes. I don't know, man. What's going on?
4: Yeah, that's a...
0: Yeah, we had the guy yesterday who took his hog out when an electrician was over at the house in Overland.
4: Yeah.
0: I got this story. Headline, a Steak and Shake employee served a customer with his meat out.
1: Oh, no. And not the right kind.
5: Smash burger?
0: No, this is this is down in Florida. A 25-year-old employee at a Steak and Shake was arrested after exposing himself to a customer.
1: Come on, man. Leave it in your pouch.
4: Hear him out. There was a good reason, right?
5: Did it have a little paper hat on it? Little bow tie.
0: So here's at Steak and Shake, did they do the car hop thing?
5: We can admit that would soften the blow, no pun intended.
0: If you had a little paper hat on
5: if you flash your wing and it has a little bow tie and a little paper hat on the top.
4: Yeah, it's cute.
5: Maybe a little pair of these glasses, these old school Clark Kents.
1: No.
4: Some of these steak and shakes
0: have like the car hop thing.
4: Yeah.
0: Where you order and then they'll come out.
1: Mm-hmm.
0: So this employee was doing the car hop thing. He brought his food out to a customer's car, but when he came out to serve a woman, he had his dong out through his zipper.
4: Did he shake?
0: What is Steak and Shake? What do you think?
4: Yeah, that's right.
0: What do you think? So you imagining this? So he brings.
5: Let me close my eyes.
1: Yeah, everybody.
0: So she's
5: explain
0: at
5: it to me again.
0: She's at the window of her car.
5: Okay,
0: she had ordered food.
5: I'm there.
0: Mm-hmm. She's excited. Steak and Shake.
5: So I think she got the M&M Oreo mixer because it's hot, and a cherry limeade because you know what? She just got a promotion. Go ahead.
0: Yeah, she's celebrating a promotion.
5: Yep.
0: She got her steak burger.
5: Girls just want to have fun. Just playing on the radio.
0: So this employee comes out with her food.
1: Mm-hmm.
0: Well, she rolls down her window.
5: That's old school.
0: Are they on? They're not on roller skates.
5: And this
1: not anymore.
5: Right now they are.
0: Okay, and
5: it's optional.
4: Yeah, it's dangerous.
0: Roller skates. Let's say he's on roller skates. Okay,
5: thank you.
4: It's dangerous if that's
0: hanging
4: out.
0: He skates up to her driver's side window. She rolls it down, ready to get her food. Here's your food, ma'am. And he's got his dong out through a zipper.
5: Well,
4: served with beef tallow.
5: First, she hands. He hands her the take-home a sack.
4: Oh.
0: Yes.
5: And
0: yes.
5: That's what they call it. That's not what I call it. That's what Steak and Shake literally calls it, the take-home a sack.
1: One word.
5: It's
0: So she called the police.
5: And she says, oh, you forgot my straw. And he goes, did I? And smiles and winks and motions his eyes downward. And tucked between his business and his berries is a straw horizontally.
1: Like an elephant?
5: And a little, yeah.
1: Like an elephant trunk is holding the straw.
0: Holding the straw, yeah.
1: His balls are also
5: and there's a little paper hat and a bow tie on it.
0: Hey, you forgot my straw. No, I didn't.
1: Look down.
5: And then he just...
0: And his dong with a little paper hat on.
5: Yeah, and then he shrugged his shoulders, there. Palms up, okay. Like the emoji.
1: He's like, I'm auditioning for America's Got Talent.
0: Oh, yeah. I'm just... I just have this job just to make ends meet.
1: That's right. I'm a lawyer.
0: Would you like to read my script? What? What's going on here?
5: I have this
0: Is
5: job.
0: This guy's dong auditioning? Is he out?
5: He's auditioning for that penis puppetry show.
0: The puppetry
1: in Vegas?
0: The penis.
4: Oh, yeah.
0: Anyway.
4: It's a great one.
0: Woman calls the cops. Her story was backed up by the restaurant surveillance cameras, and he was charged with indecent exposure.
5: Well, that's
4: I hope
5: good.
4: He saw the name come across, and it was like a friend of his or something. He's like, oh, this would be hilarious. She's going to love this.
0: No,
4: and
0: it comes out and looks like this guy's just a creepster.
4: Okay.
5: They're all creeps.
0: And then you got
5: this We're trying guy. To make this fun, but it is always creepy.
0: Then yeah, you got this customer arrested for exposing himself at a Chick-fil-A. In Florida.
5: My pleasure.
0: That was extra bad because the worker witnessed it was a minor. Oh.
5: Oh, God.
0: Yeah. There we go, Rafe.
5: What's going on, guys?
0: Okay. Here's another thing. You want more creepster?
4: Yeah.
0: More creepster news?
5: I don't know.
0: I got it.
1: The
0: wieners
1: need more attention.
0: I got it. No, but this is a problem. When was the last time you were in a Dollar Tree?
1: Beginning of August.
0: Okay.
5: I almost exclusively shop there. Don't tell me Dollar Trees are closing.
0: No. Here's the problem.
4: Ever since prices went up, I quit.
0: Here's the problem. So Dollar Tree,
1: yeah,
0: they're so understaffed. So I don't know when you went to the Dollar Tree, if you've got guys have been to Dollar Tree.
4: It's brutal.
0: There's nobody. It's there's just, one person.
1: Yeah,
4: a line all the way to the back of the building, and it takes 400 years to get checked out.
1: And the self-checkouts don't work.
4: No.
1: Yeah.
0: There's a Dollar Tree, I believe, in Wildwood next to the Schnucks.
1: Mm-hmm.
0: Okay. There's one person that works there. And if it's crowded, it's crazy.
1: Yeah. Sucks.
0: So what's happening is, Dollar Tree is facing a new lawsuit in Colorado after victims step forward claiming that because they're so understaffed at the Dollar Trees.
1: Yeah.
0: This is not just at one Colorado store. This is at a lot of stores, and this is a thing nationwide. Because they're so understaffed and Dollar Trees are pretty big, guys are going there just to Joe.
1: Stop this. What is this on a man meetup website? Like, hey, guys, where's the new place that we could Joe? Oh, you know what? Dollar Tree's understaffed. Let's go there.
5: Show you my Dollar Tree.
0: Here's the headline. Dollar Tree sued over public masturbation incidents. Lawsuit claims understaffing created a, quote, hunting ground.
5: In what way?
4: It's so weird.
5: In what way does understaffing make it... an okay place to Joe.
4: Well, here's an extra staff.
0: I have no idea. I don't know why.
1: Well, last year, I remember John Oliver did a whole episode on dollar stores and their staff specifically and why they are so understaffed. And in fact, a lot of these places are closing because normally they're in food deserts and places where people don't have access to healthy groceries and whatnot. So dollar stores help keep communities,
0: sure.
1: Usually poor communities, afloat.
0: Well, this is why we can't have nice things.
1: Right. So in addition to going to a place where it's already in a place where people are impoverished and having issues that are real, now we got guys going in there and joeing.
0: So the lawsuit alleges that, I guess, a sinister online subculture explicitly targeted Dollar Tree locations because the store frequently operates with only a single employee on duty.
5: How are you? Wow. How? Here's what I want to know. How is this not? If the name of the store is inviting this, why? Learn makes a good point. Why Dollar Tree and not Trader Joe's?
1: Well, because they're well staffed.
0: Because
1: and...
0: Trader Joe's,
5: it's in the
4: it's, on the
0: it's
4: nose.
0: In the name.
5: It's in
0: I know
5: the name.
0: It's you on the nose.
4: Yeah.
5: In the name.
0: It's
5: why aren't you in there?
1: Literally, this is a quote from John Oliver's episode. Having so few people working there with no security guard typically present makes them incredibly enticing targets.
0: Yes.
1: And at that point, they might as well have to put up one of those inflatable floppy men holding a plunder me babe sign.
0: So this is the problem.
1: People are going in there.
0: This is the problem. They know that the Dollar Trees are all understaffed. So there are online communities where they're like, let's just go to the Dollar Tree to Joe. Let's go. We know there's no security. We know there's like one person.
1: It's really messed up.
4: Wow.
0: So Dollar Tree locations, because stores frequently operate with only a single employee on duty, you know, trapping the sole worker behind the register and leaving. Wide open blind spots in back aisles.
1: Also,
0: this looks like a good spot.
1: Mm-hmm. In addition to being the sole employee dealing with unopened boxes and having to deal with all sorts of issues, the median compensation for a dollar, this is Dollar General employee, is $18,000 a year. That was a report from 2 years ago. 92% of its employees are making then $15 an hour.
5: Does Dollar General own Dollar Tree?
1: I think so. I think they're connected.
4: No, Dollar General is separate. It's

0: house like a normal person.
1: Right. Vanguard.
0: Vanguard.
1: Owns Dollar Tree. Yep. Which is a...
2: Oh, okay.
1: No, these are... So these, the guys that are doing this are like real freaks. So they are on these, you know, online forums encouraging public Joeing. And I guess for clout. So like, oh, I did it at the Dollar Tree. And then you go and brag about it.
3: Turns out those prices are beatable.
1: Clout sounds like something you catch from Joeing at a Dollar Tree.
0: Right.
1: I Joed in the frozen meats section at Dollar Tree and got the clout again.
0: I was at the Dollar Tree at the lake. Stop doing that. And it was a line around the whole building. And all I needed was one of those long lighters to get our grill going. And I had to show my ID to buy a lighter. Where am I? So weird.
1: Yeah, 618 T-shots and Serrata by Deals.
0: I'm horny now. Yeah. Yes.
1: Irresistible.
2: Wow.
1: So lawyers and police reports reveal Dollar Tree popped up repeatedly as a favorite target for these freaks due to the empty back aisles, you know, unmonitored corners, disorganized boxes, creating, you know, physical cover for creepsters. Mm-hmm. And this lawsuit notes that at least 7 women across multiple states have reported identical predatory incidents inside Dollar Tree locations.
4: Hmm. We need those guys that I see on all these pedophile videos.
3: Yeah, that like
4: that's
3: everybody.
4: That's always like meeting up at a Target or a Dollar Tree.
1: Like, oh, what's up? I've seen that guy.
4: Jonathan?
1: He's got the... He's
4: here to meet a 12-year-old?
1: Is he the guy with the big beard?
3: Yeah.
4: There's all kinds of them.
3: Yeah. There's a couple of groups, but yeah, that guy's busted a ton.
4: They just need to hide in the boxes and just punch these guys right in the junk.
1: They usually meet him at like a Walmart.
3: Yeah, something like that.
4: Well, I've seen it. It's always a department store.
1: Yeah.
4: Because the guy's always running through the aisles, off end caps, trying to get away.
1: Yeah, I think they like to do it in public, like really public places.
4: Absolutely. That's what I mean. Like we need... This is a good place to take that vigilante justice, you know.
3: And there's one
4: dials it back a little bit.
3: I won't say the name of the guy because I don't remember it. But there's a big director that got busted, according to this yesterday or 2 days ago. And
4: no, I saw there was like a screenwriter, some guy, and it was a guy that had written like a lot of movies.
1: Oh, really?
4: He was involved in a lot. Yeah.
3: Yeah.
4: At a restaurant in L.A. I saw this
1: recently.
3: Oh, no, there's a newer one than that.
4: Oh.
3: Yeah, another big wig, and these are. Fascinating, but those, what are the angel guys in New York City? The
1: Guardian Angels? Well, they would protect the subways.
3: I mean,
1: the Guardian
3: awesome
1: Angels, they would wear red berets.
0: Yeah.
3: They need to branch out nationwide to department stores.
1: The red berets, they would ride the subways. And when you saw a red beret, you know, all right, we're cool.
3: That's so cool.
0: That is cool.
1: We're cool.
3: Love
1: but,
3: that.
1: But, you know, listen, these Dollar Tree employees, they're only making like, what, how much an hour?
0: They're making like $15. They're making $18,000 a year.
3: And they're
0: dealing with this.
3: With those lines and people that are always like angry and.
1: I hate to say, man. Quit.
3: It's tough.
0: You got to quit.
1: You got to quit.
0: You got to put that pressure on the higher ups, man.
1: Yeah.
0: Because
1: get
0: that's
1: more
0: the other.
1: There.
0: And this, again, this Last Week Tonight episode was last year sometime. And it was fascinating because allegedly the owners of these places like hold these managers and staff like in contempt. And they're not giving them any resources at all to, like, deal with the overboxing and the perverts coming in and all this stuff.
1: Now we need guys just coming in and Joeing.
0: Right.
1: What else?
0: What else can we handle, man? Can you imagine going to your job and you're dealing with this? You get upset coming here.
1: Ron, like,
3: but you're forgetting
1: another guy
3: about
1: Joeing in the corner.
3: The important thing is the shareholders. The shareholders need to make their money, okay?
0: That's the most important thing, right?
1: They just hose them down. Like, they catch a guy, Joe, and just they have a big, like,
0: fire
1: hose.
0: Yeah, like
1: Coyote
0: Ugly.
1: Just a big fire hose. Just hose him down. Get out of here.
0: Bear spray. Let's go. Mm.
1: Yeah, they're saying even, like, the security cameras don't cover everywhere. So these perverts are looking. They know where the dark spots are. It's wild.
0: Huh.
3: It's a strange.
1: It's wild. Well, even speaking of that, so there was a story out of Australia. So Australian authorities got a frantic call about a mangled female body stuffed into a suitcase on a dirt road.
0: Okay.
1: Right. So somebody called the cops in. Hey, man, there is a mangled female body stuffed inside a suitcase. It's a dirt road. So police braced themselves for a homicide case. But turns out it was a thrown away silicone sex doll.

0: Well, it was real dolls. But here's the thing. So the real doll was covered in fake bruises.
1: Like,
0: so you
1: want to
0: talk about
1: bruises?
0: Some dark stuff?
1: Yeah.
0: So you could customize these sex dolls. And due to customizing them with, like, bruises.
2: Ew. Wait, so that wasn't someone after the fact? That wasn't an aftermarket part? Like, somebody doing it as the bit? Like, wow. This is the prank. We're going to make it look like a bruised, bloodied, battered body. You can order them from
0: you
2: the factory
0: order,
2: that way?
0: Or you customize it yourself.
2: We're doing some weird...
0: We're making, doing some weird stuff, man.
2: I read another article yesterday. And we need to start rethinking, like, right from wrong versus legal from illegal a little bit, man. Like, it's getting kind of wild
3: out
2: there.
3: Oh, yeah.
2: Well, they just Supreme Court, I believe, just passed that you could have, as long as it's AI...
1: The child abuse?
2: You can have...
1: Child sexual
2: child
1: abuse?
2: Pornography.
1: Yeah. It's disgusting.
3: They approved it?
1: Yes, they approved it. They said it's, you know, Ken, we were talking about this weekend, and my sister from a legal standpoint said, because there's studies out there that say legalizing AI material like this will keep actual children safe because they will not be abused because they'll be able to see it in the AI form. Still, disgusting.
0: Crazy.
1: Disgusting
2: and
1: not
2: also,
1: right.
2: But also think, yeah, but it also might promote someone's fantasy.
1: Right.
2: And also
0: and make it worse.
2: Where do you think they're aggregating... Where do you think AI aggregates its content? It's taking pictures of your kids off the internet. Like, how are you going to feel when you see a picture from your family photo that you shared on Instagram is now generating AI child pornography?
0: Okay,
2: content?
0: So take crazy. That, take that whole thing, and even the argument of well, there, you know,
2: this falls into the same
0: it's
2: category.
0: AI, so maybe you're protecting.
1: Because there are studies out
0: maybe
1: there that
0: show
1: that.
0: Maybe you're protecting perverts from actually doing it.
1: It's disgusting.
0: So with this, the sex doll industry, like the silicone, like the real dolls.
1: Mm-hmm.
2: So merge those arguments.
0: In 2025, so the whole industry, $6.6 billion. They're expecting it to double by 2033 as these dolls are getting more realistic.
2: Right.
0: Like by 2033, the global sex doll industry is projected to be valued at $13.4 billion. And AI makes these sex dolls like hyper-realistic. And experts are raising pretty big questions about the ethics and the social, societal impacts to this.
2: Right.
0: So the real doll, the company, their latest model, Harmony, features app-controlled electronic inserts that detect speed and touch, synchronized vocal reactions, moans.
2: They're making male versions too. There's humping robots now. I saw a guy in it looked like an EA Sports. You know how they put the little dots all over guys?
0: Yeah.
2: It was just a guy like dry humping a mattress in all different positions to like teach the AI male robots how to. Like, we're getting there with these sex bots.
0: So there's.
3: This sounds silly, but I think they should also. They're giving them human names.
0: Well,
3: I think it should be just numbers or something.
0: Okay, but you could at home name it
3: I know,
0: whatever
3: but
0: you want. So
3: it's just weird they put that on the website.
0: There's one company in Los Angeles, so they offer custom 3D printed heads modeled after. So if I would or somebody would upload a photo of your head, you send them that, and they will make the doll.
1: I know.
0: We're boasting up to a 90% resemblance.
1: It's very disturbing.
0: And the company's like, you know, we prohibit harassment.
3: Yeah, right.
0: Online forum members openly discuss modeling heads after exes or if you got a crush on somebody.
2: That's wild, man. Because then there's the, you know, and we had last year we did child's robots luring pedos to Predator Island and having these killer child robots hunt all these pedos. But like, merge these ideas. If we're AI child pornography is legal from a legal standpoint and making these sex dolls with people's faces and bruises and all this crazy violent, are you going to make a child sex doll? Is that going to – how far are we taking this? And under the guise of like, well, this will protect children because now you can give these creepsters something to live their fantasy out so they won't abscond with your child.
0: Or maybe we just as bait. So if you order one of these, then we round you up.
2: Yeah, I think you put like a bear trap in it.
0: Yeah, that's what you do. Maybe that's a good idea.
4: Well,
0: no, I'm not. And 417's like, don't promote this stuff. I'm not promoting it. So can we upload? I'm calling them freaks. Well, this is what's happening.
1: You got to talk about this stuff because you have to bring awareness to it to know that it's going on. There's people who have no idea this is going on.
0: This is crazy.
1: And they're just their heads in the sand, and crap is getting through the cracks. Like,
0: so you could order a sex doll or make it yourself that's like bruised up and battered.
1: Right,
3: man. Or you can upload Mary Todd Lincoln.
0: Yeah, and she was a cutie.
3: Uh huh.
4: I just feel like where priorities are. And maybe it's not apples to apples, but why is the Supreme Court ruling on AI child porn and not demanding the Epstein list be unredacted?
1: Right. Well that doesn't make any sense. Right.
0: Well,
4: yeah. I'm just saying.
1: No, and I know that that's political, but it's not.
0: Sort of.
1: Like,
0: well,
1: there
0: shouldn't be.
1: There's sexual abuse happening, and it needs to be investigated, and these people need to be tried.
0: Okay, well, another...
4: What happened with the case in the suitcase? Did they find out who it was?
0: No. Well, that's my next point is, so these guys buy these sex dolls, and now they want to get rid of them. What do you do?
1: Yeah. You throw them out in the road, I guess.
0: Well, that's the thing. Getting rid of a 100-pound silicone figure represents a headache for owners, okay?
1: Yeah, you can't take it to the Goodwill. I don't think they're taking them.
4: Man, Goodwill will take anything at the midnight drop-off, whether they like it or not. You just put them in there where the cathode TVs go. I've talked about this too. I've always been curious.
0: Do you saw it up? I mean, that's a whole thing too. And you got to like saw the head off.
1: This is why you don't get one. Because like, what do you dispose of it?
4: Or, God forbid, and we've talked about this a little bit on the air, I think before. But I think about like, you die suddenly, and now your family has to go through your house, and they have to sort through your. You know, that happens. You got to go. I had to go to with my friend. His brother died, and we went to his apartment in Chicago, and we had to, like, sort through all of his stuff before mom and dad got in there.
0: Right.
3: Yeah.
4: And, you know, we got rid of the nefarious things, bones and the porn.
0: We find out that King Scott just got the lower extremities.
4: Like, exactly.
1: Dave.
4: You just got the butt.
0: Like,
4: you just
1: like
4: got...
1: Episode of Dave.
4: That's what I'm saying. Like, you open... It's one of those... You go to someone's bedroom, and they got one of those under-the-bed storage drawers from IKEA.
1: Oh, God, those...
4: And every drawer is just full of different colored butts.
1: Yep.
4: And that's just all they've been collecting for years, and you're like, imagine going through that, and you're somebody's... It's your dad or it's your mom, and you're like, I went to my dad's butt collection today.
1: Who wants one?
3: To clarify my butt thing, I'm trying to make stools for my bar I'm building.
4: Right.
3: So they're like really funny
0: ones.
3: Yeah,
0: I got it.
3: And also, just there's a guy, I guess the Supreme Court.
4: You were changing diapers. You ordered all those butts to learn to change
3: diapers. Yes, exactly. But they passed that in 2002.
4: What?
3: To reject restrictions on sexually explicit depictions of fictional children. And as before AI, so there's a federal judge is now saying, can you guys revisit this and update that so it'll change?
1: Interesting.
0: As we move now,
4: that's been upheld. Because, I mean, this article is from like 3 days ago.
1: Okay. And it was a federal appeals court.
0: 636. Yeah. My sister had a nightstand drawer full of dildos. I did not need to see that.
4: It was federal appeals, not Supreme Court?
1: It wasn't
3: Supreme Court. No, but they're, getting it to their attention.
0: Well. How do you get rid of a silicone...
4: That's a good question.
1: You got to melt them down. There needs to be like a silicone graveyard, you know, like a big volcano where everybody can bring their dildos and their sex dolls and we can all just melt them down together like a Burning Man.
4: Honestly.
3: Or that guy
4: trademark, copyright. Somebody's got to open this business.
0: It's going to be a $13.4 billion industry by 2030.
1: Right.
4: Someone has to open the Hey, you looking to ditch your old...
0: Your old sex doll?
4: Your old sex toys and sex dolls and a little embarrassed?
1: Melt them down.
4: Come down to Rafe's Salvage Yard.
1: That's right. You got all sorts of
0: Rafe's
1: bodies
0: Boneyard.
1: Piled up.
0: Rafe's Boneyard, yes.
4: Come on down to Rafe's Boneyard.
3: You know what?
4: We don't judge. We recycle.
1: Yeah, we'll be making
3: Tupperware.
1: You got to
3: name it the crematorium.
4: Yeah.
1: Nice.
3: Thank you.
4: We have a custom
1: silicon
4: crematorium.
1: To have like a vat, you know, like remember in Who Framed Roger Rabbit?
4: Whatever, yeah, we need to dip the ooze.
1: The dip.
4: Whatever the
1: we need
4: dip
1: that
4: is.
1: So you can actually dip the doll in and get that, get your rocks
4: out.
1: I just
4: imagine
1: that way.
4: A little dildo with like eyes in the face, like the shoe he puts in. It's like,
1: like the shoe.
0: Maybe we could make something good. You know, we grind these sex dolls down and we, you know, turn them into playground floors.
1: Yeah.
4: I don't know if that's the pitch I'd go into Shark Tank with.
1: Okay,
3: we could turn them into Dollar Tree.
4: Hello, sharks. My name is Rafe. This is my partner, Scott Daniel. And we're here seeking
2: $1 million for 10% equity in the Boneyard.
1: All right.
2: That's where we take old sex toys and we grind them into mulch and we put them all over America's playgrounds.
3: Yeah.
1: Yeah. I'll invest.
0: So when your kid falls off the, you know,
2: you guys are disgusting. And for that reason, I'm out. Mark Cuban's all in for some reason.
1: Right. Oh, the Cubester is definitely Cubes.
2: In. Sees potential.
0: Well, they're just reminding people, like, hey, please, abandoning dolls, you know, in waterways or roadside suitcases.
1: Right.
0: You're wasting police time because the community panics.
1: Yeah. I think it's a great idea, Rafe. I mean, I really do. Yeah.
0: So we do need specialized services to offer, discreet disposal. Mm-hmm.
2: Discreet disposal.
0: Discreet disposal.
2: We'll says here you can turn it into caulk.
0: We'll come
2: That's
0: to
2: caulk,
0: you.
2: That's caulk, everybody. We'll come to you.
0: Mobile. If you can't come to us, we'll come to you. Like
1: everything is spelled weird. Okay. Uh-huh.
2: And our truck is hella offensive.
1: Yeah. It's like the Weenie Mobile.
2: Instead of the Oscar Mayer Mobile or like it's the Mutz
1: just a
2: cuts,
1: dong.
2: Like the car they drive in Dumb and Dumber. Yes, it's just like a big.
1: It's got pubes like mutt cuts, but it's like the Oscar Mayer Mobile.
2: That's right.
1: Trademark. We are going to be millionaires.
0: We are, yep. We're
1: doing you know what? We're doing it for the environment. This is great. Like, I went to that death and dying thing where they're saying everybody getting cremated is really creating a fuss because we're handing down ashes of people, and then sooner or later, the ashes have nowhere to
0: go.
1: That's
0: what I said. I talked about that a couple weeks ago. Like, okay, so now you're handing down ashes to generations. Like,
1: what are they supposed to do
0: with
1: it?
0: At some point, it's going to be like, ugh.
1: Right.
3: Well, it's just weird that we quit doing the old school just wood coffin and let them just go back to the ground. I don't know. It's so strange.
1: Well, some of us don't want to go down there.
3: All right.
1: You know, some of us want to be burned up, and that's fine. But you're handing things down. Same thing with your sex toys is all I'm saying. It's the same problem.
0: Well, this is where Rafe's Boneyard comes in.
1: That's right. Mm-hmm.
0: If you can't come to us, we'll come to you. Trademark. $1 million.
2: And you know how we spell
1: it. We're retiring right now.
2: Let's just be honest. We know how we're spelling
0: it. No, we're not spelling it that way.
1: Well, yes, we are.
0: We're not spelling it
1: that way. We are.
2: Do you want to make money or not, man?
0: As the CFO of this company.
1: What?
2: Well,
1: what am I?
2: I'm a tie-breaking vote. 51% shareholder.
1: I guess I have no, this is my idea. I have no interest at all.
2: You do?
0: You'll get a friends and family
2: discount.
0: What's
2: your idea?
3: You get $18,000 a year to work there.
1: I said the VAT. I have the 51%.
0: You get a friends and family discount.
2: All right, roll it back.
1: Roll the tapes.
0: Hey, if you bring in, we'll do a punch card too. If you bring in like 5 dildos, you get a free sandwich at Subway. We'll do a.
1: At Subway?
0: We'll do Joyous.
1: Let's get somebody.
0: Leave Joyous out of this.
1: Okay. Just trying to do quality meats.
3: Actually, we. Same material probably as the bread from Subway. You just grind those things up, turn it into bread.
1: Yep.
0: Well, just guys.
2: It's just a good business, man.
1: Happy Tuesday, everybody.
0: What's going on?
2: Find a need, fill a need. That's it.
0: What's going on out there? And happier news, okay? Just getting off this thing. That's a bad choice of words, too.
1: Right.
0: Hey, welcome, new month. Welcome, new month. It's September, guys. Yes. Here are some things to look forward to in the month of September. In sports, NFL season kicks off next Wednesday when the Seahawks host the Patriots in a rematch of Super Bowl 60. Then the 49ers take on the Rams in Australia the next day. There's also a lot of college football this month. The U.S. Open of tennis runs through the 13th, and the MLB postseason is scheduled to begin on the 29th. In theaters, Pixar's Cars returns to the big screen this Friday to celebrate its 20th anniversary. Practical Magic 2 comes out the 11th. And the latest Resident Evil reboot hits theaters the 18th. Brad Pitt's survival thriller Heart of the Beast, that'll be out on the 25th. Also, the Avengers Endgame Encore special re-release hits theaters on the 25th. It's supposed to contain additional footage to lead into Avengers Doomsday, which comes out in December. No shortage of TV stuff this month. A bunch of favorites are back, including Dancing with the Stars, The Voice, Shark Tank, Survivor, The Amazing Race, The Traitors, New Blood, Real Housewives of New York City and Salt Lake City, The Secret Lives of Mormon Wives, American Horror Story, South Park, The Paper, The Simpsons, and SNL. There's also a few new Disney things premiering. Lego Star Wars, The Mandalorian, and Wonka's The Golden Ticket on Netflix.
2: Yeah.
0: A couple award shows including tributes for the 25th anniversary of 9/11, the MTV Music Awards, iHeartRadio Music Fest, Farm Aid 2026, America's Tailgate on CBS, and the 78th Emmy Awards on September 14th. Autumn's right around the corner. First day of fall is Tuesday, September 22nd. And finally, the holidays. Big ones, Labor Day next Monday, Rosh Hashanah, which begins on the 11th. But there's also Grandparents' Day on the 13th, Talk Like a Pirate Day on the 19th. Oktoberfest starts on the 19th, and the 29th is National Coffee Day. So there you go. There are the holidays. That's what happened. That's what's happening in September, and now you know everything.
4: The that Resident Evil movie I saw last night is Zach, the guy that made Weapons and Barbarian, Zach Krager.
0: Oh, yeah. Nice. It's supposed to be good.
4: It looks cool.
1: Right?
4: No, Ryan Coogler made Sinners.
1: Oh.
4: Zach Krager is from Whitest Kids You Know. He made Weapons.
0: Oh.
4: He made the Resident Evil film, and it was kind of – I was watching a thing on it last night, and he was like, I tried to stay true to the game where – he really, like, amps up the movie the way the gameplay plays out, which will be interesting to see. He's like, you know, in the game, you start out with almost nothing. Like, you start out with a small handgun, and then you find – you have to find better weapons as the game progresses. And he's like, I built the movie.
0: That's how the movie. Wow, that's pretty cool.
4: And he's like, the scenery changes every 7 minutes in the game, like, as you get to different levels. So he designed the movie for the – has the actors move through the world – to move through it the way the game does, and I'll be curious if that translates.
0: Well, that'll be out this month.
4: It's a cool idea.
0: Yep. All right, let's take a break, but first...
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1: Caledonia.
0: Am I saying that right?
1: Mm-hmm.
0: Caledonia? 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
0: All right. First break of the morning. We'll come back with crap on celebrities at 7:13. Tuesday, traffic and weather. 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
1: 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It's slow out there, but no accidents to report at this time. Your weather today, pretty much yesterday again. So high of 99, blazing sunshine, swamp ass alert, big time.
0: God, yeah.
7: This is a swamp ass alert.
1: It's swampy all week. 75 will be the overnight low, and currently it is 75 degrees at 7:14.
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1: Miley Cyrus is dropping the Cyrus. Kelly Osbourne opening up about grief and her weight loss. Bad Wolf's Dolly Parton cover is sparking some controversy. And embarrassing celebrity moments that you probably forgot about, but the internet is forever.
0: All right, we got that. We got your crappy birthdays. We got the porno birthday and a pretty emotional tribute to Dolly Parton. This person sings I Will Always Love You. And man, you'll never guess who it is. And they get into it, right, Rafe?
4: Yes, they do.
0: It's good.
4: Sorry, my microphone was off.
0: All right, stand by for Crap on Celebrities. Stay there.
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0: Hey, it's Dan Soder. You're listening to The Rizzuto Show. Happy birthday to whoever the hell's birthday it is. I bet it's a real special day for pretty much just you.
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0: here in about a half hour. See Chad on his 30 Years of Madness solo run tour. Stops over at Del Mar Hall tonight. So he will be here. Also, we welcome Maurice Drummond and Claire Kellett from the First Alert 4 morning team. They'll be here around 8:30, 8:45 to talk about what's going down at the new CBS ABC venture.
1: Ooh.
0: Big happenings in the media world.
2: Excited.
0: Here in St. Louis. So I'm going to play you this this piece of audio here. This is an actor with their emotional I Will Always Love You tribute to Dolly Parton. Okay. Who would have thought this guy was a fan? Who is this?

0: Anybody know who that is?
1: I have no idea.
2: I dozed off, sorry.
1: What?
2: I'm just kidding. It was good. I'm going to...
0: You have any idea who that is?
1: No.
0: Devin, any idea who that is?
1: How old is this man?
2: Yeah, he's...
0: He's older than... He's 65? Older than Rafe and I.
1: Okay.
0: Very famous actor.
2: Are we surprised that he could sing?
0: Yes.
3: Yeah.
2: So is it...
0: If you heard that this guy was going to do this, you'd go... You'd roll your eyes and go,
2: oh. Oh, is it Samuel?
0: Okay, you say Samuel?
2: Yes.
0: That sounded like Samuel to you. Okay.
2: Well, no, but if he's singing, maybe. He's got a deep voice.
1: Yeah, like, who am I thinking of? I'm like almost...
0: Very famous person.
1: I know the voice, but
3: proof
1: I can't...
3: That, famous person, and when you hear the name, you're going to be proof that Dolly is universally loved.
0: Really?
3: It's like someone that you're like, whoa, she really did touch everyone.
2: Oh, okay.
3: So, doesn't seem like the type of guy who would do this and be emotional or
0: very
3: be a Dolly
0: emotional.
3: Parton fan.
0: And it'd be good. Yeah. Devin, any guesses?
2: Huh. That threw it off then. Yeah.
1: Dr. Phil.
2: That's a great one.
3: Actually,
2: yes.
3: Not a bad guess.
2: I knew it was him.
3: That's.
1: Whoa. There
3: he
1: goes.
3: That was a hint.
0: There goes Dr. Phil.
3: There was actually a hint in
4: there. Here's a good idea. Let's all get drunk.
1: Okay.
0: It's Dr. Phil's birthday today, by the way.
1: Oh,
3: synchronicity. Is it really? That's crazy.
2: That's
3: you inadvertently gave a hint.
0: I know.
3: I did
0: accidentally with my
1: Bill Murray?
0: Fingers.
1: I don't know.
0: Bill Murray, no.
2: Okay. Oh, Vin Diesel?
0: Who'd you say?
2: Vin Diesel. You just peeled out.
1: Wow.
0: That was Vin Diesel.
2: He's got a heck of a voice.
0: Vincent Diesel. Now, in here.
5: Your family, Dolly.
4: Should stay.
0: I mean, that's a pretty deep personal tribute to Dolly Parton.
2: Dang.
0: And his voice cracks with emotion. I mean, and this unexpected performance, it's gone viral.
1: Wow.
0: With people calling it, I'll even say it too. It's vulnerable, it's heartfelt, and it's strangely moving.
1: It's kind of like The Rock. You know, The Rock is doing music now.
0: Well, yeah, he sang on the Moana soundtrack.
1: Right, but I mean, it kind of, I mean, maybe because he's a beefy man as well. I don't know, putting all my beefy men together, but that's really sweet that he did that.
0: Very sweet.
1: Yeah.
2: Wow.
1: I like it.
2: I'm just
3: impressed.
2: It
3: was better than I anticipated. I saw the thing, I just saw the headline and go, Vin Diesel sings I Will Always Love You in a surprisingly touching tribute to Dolly. And I was like, this can't.
0: It's got, I thought it was going to be parody.
3: This is going to be top of show.
1: Yeah.
3: Bad national anthem. No.
1: Makes me love him more, honestly. No.
2: Yeah. I also wanted to put out Old sweet. Man River. He would crush that with that voice.
0: Yeah. Also, in other Dolly news, the connection.
3: Even I don't know that song. Who's
2: the one
3: who's on that?
2: From Riverboat. Yeah. From, River. Yeah.
3: Oh, okay.
2: Yeah. He would crush that.
0: Like, that's like an American standard, isn't it?
2: Mm-hmm. Yeah, it's from Showboat or...
3: Oklahoma.
2: Yeah,
1: that's Atlanta.
0: The surprising connection between Keanu Reeves, who I think is the next man up as far as America's sweetheart.
3: This blew my mind, too.
0: Loved. But the connection between Keanu Reeves and Dolly Parton, so... Mm-hmm.
3: And listen, I want to get this off the ground. People have said, like, we get blamed for the Rich Show curse a lot. Sometimes there's risk show prophecy. There's positive prophecy, too, because we will say something and then we'll find out later that we've connected some sort of universal dots. And I want to give you credit for this because you said this. You thought Keanu Reeves was the next
0: person up.
3: It could be next man up as universally loved celebrity.
0: Yeah.
3: And it turns out there's a Dolly connection.
1: Wow.
0: You never hear a bad thing about Keanu Reeves.
1: Yeah. Yeah. You hear good things only.
0: You only hear good things. Even the fact that he won't put his hand on a woman when they take a picture. The fact that he hovers his hand behind.
1: Yes.
0: I mean.
1: Respectful, lovely.
0: Right. So this goes back to his childhood. So Keanu Reeves' mom, a woman named Patricia Taylor, she worked as a costume designer and made clothes for Dolly Parton, including the very famous black bunny outfit she wore for her 1978 Playboy cover.
1: Yeah.
0: You knew this?
1: I saw this. Yes.
0: So Dolly Parton said she remembered a young Keanu accompanying his mom, like coming with his mom during fittings, sometimes sitting nearby while Patricia worked on her clothes. And years later, Keanu said that the actual outfit ended up at his family's house, that iconic bunny suit. And he put it on as a teenager and wore it as a Halloween costume.
1: And there's a photo of it.
0: And there's a photo of it.
1: It's really cute.
0: He wore the bunny ears, he wore the bustier, he wore the fishnet stockings and the bow tie.
1: He had long hair.
0: Yeah. And he wore sneakers with it, and he had, you know, long hair. And the connection actually, you know, came full circle when, you know, an adult Keanu visited Dolly backstage and reminded her that he was a little boy she had known through his mother decades earlier.
1: Wow.
2: That's really wild.
0: Yep, that's their connection.
1: I love it.
3: It's beautiful.
1: Pass the ears to him.
0: Pass the ears down.
3: Pass the wigs down to Keanu.
0: It's Keanu's term.
3: Starts wearing all Dolly Parton wigs in every movie.
1: You guys didn't go last Thursday to Dog Star. He was at the pageant.
0: I know.
3: Somebody sent pics.
0: Yeah, we did not go, yes, because we had to work Friday.
1: Oh, okay.
0: Well, I don't know what time they went on.
1: Probably normal 9
0: o'clock. 9 o'clock, 9:30. That's too late for me.
1: Okay.
0: Even for Keanu.
3: Right in your backyard, too.
0: I know. He knows I was nearby.
1: He knew.
0: He knows. All right, let's do crap on.
5: The Rizzuto Show. Crap on celebrities.
0: All right, time to find out what's going on in the world of music and entertainment with your crap on celebrities. Sorry, I believe Carol Burnett is the next universally loved celebrity.
1: Okay.
0: But she's
1: older.
0: We need a young...
3: Do you think young people know who Carol Burnett is? Do you think, like, your kids would know?
1: The cool ones do.
0: Nope.
3: Agreed. Yeah. I agree.
2: Is she... How old is she now?
3: She's awesome. 90?
0: She's got to be in her 90s.
1: Yeah. We got to stop. We have to stop.
0: I mean, they're old. We can't...
1: I know. We didn't bring it up. This person
0: I'm not speaking them out of existence.
1: Okay. Let's just stick with Keanu. Let's just all shut up.
2: All right. What do you have against him?
1: I don't have anything. I don't want to talk about old people on this show. Miley Cyrus appears to be kicking off a brand new musical era, you guys, by dropping her famous last name. She's changed her social media handles to just simply Miley. And her website has switched now from MileyCyrus.com to MileyOfficial.com. Whoa. So the rebrand comes as she prepares to release her 10th studio album. And she teased the project with dramatic and red and black photos, simply just reading Miley, leading fans to wonder if the album itself could just be self-titled. Now, she allegedly tried to do this a couple years ago, like drop the Cyrus name, but because it was just so big and baked in, it didn't really work. She was just going to go by Miley, like how Miley. Cher or Madonna has gone.
0: She could be a one-namer.
1: She could. There's no other Miley.
0: There's no other Miley.
1: And so she already is, but there's still no official album title or release date, but after nearly 20 years, she apparently feels that she's famous enough to just be Miley, so...
0: She is.
1: And she is. I like her a lot, actually. Like, as I get older and she gets older, I find myself really enjoying, like, her interviews.
0: I'm indifferent.
1: Her performances.
0: Seems like a cool chick.
1: Yeah, she does.
0: Still smokes, right?
1: I think so.
0: Makes her cooler.
1: Yeah. She's got that voice.
2: You think she does?
0: Hear that, kids? Makes her cooler.
1: Miley's what? Cool because she smokes.
0: Stay in school.
1: Kelly Osbourne is pushing back against all the speculation surrounding her dramatic weight loss following the death of her dad, Ozzy Osbourne, last year. Kelly says she became extremely sick while grieving and that her physical changes were a result of profound sorrow, not the drug rumors that circulated online. She says she's in therapy and she's focused on fixing her mental health first because recovery isn't something that happens overnight.
0: She got thin.
1: She did. And you know what? That happens. Like,
0: I mean, she looked unhealthy.
1: She got really thin. She was going through grief. She also was getting out of an engagement with the father of her child. That's a lot. That's a big, heavy year for her.
0: Yeah, it's been a year, and she looked very unhealthy. And she's somebody that spends, you know, her life in the public eye.
1: You're right. Well, people have had opinions about her body her entire life, which I hate, right? When she was on the Osbournes, everybody's like, oh, saying this and that about her weight then.
0: But I think people are allowed to be concerned.
1: Yeah, but it's at a certain point, it's like, you know, it's none of your business.
0: But she makes it our business because she's...
1: Because she's just posting photos
0: online.
1: Because
0: she's posting photos all the time. You're in the public...
1: I get your concern.
0: You're in the public, public arena like that. You make your living.
1: But it's not fair to say, oh, she's on drugs.
0: Nobody... I didn't say that.
1: No, she says people are saying that.
0: I'm sure people... Listen, people say mean things about all of us all the time.
3: Mm-hmm.
1: Right.
0: But I think it's okay to be concerned when you know somebody, when you care about somebody and care about... You know, their well-being, and that's okay to have that kind of, like, I wish nothing but the best for the Osbourne family.
1: Sure.
0: But man.
1: Okay.
0: You look unhealthy.
3: That's about 10%.
1: Are you feeling good now about her statement then? I mean, because she's saying, look, I was just going through sorrow. Like,
0: of course.
1: This is, okay. So it's not drugs. It's not
0: I never thought it was drugs.
1: It's like, she's just really sad, and she's had a lot going on.
3: Like the breakup diet.
1: She slammed people criticizing her appearance online, saying losing her father was like losing her best friend, and that turning somebody's grief into gossip shows a lack of compassion.
0: Of course. So. Of course, but...
3: That would be my argument, is that I think about 10% of people actually have concern, and 90% just want to spill tea.
1: Right.
3: And there's like the window of, you know, when she was too heavy, everybody had something to say about that. Now she's too thin. It's like the window of like pleasing everyone is so
0: I'm not saying
3: small.
0: It's right, but that's what you sign up for.
3: Yeah.
0: When you live your life in the public eye like that, that's what you sign up for. It's not a surprise.
3: It is unfortunate.
1: Bad Wolves, speaking of Dolly, have released a metal version of Jolene with all the proceeds going to her imagination library. But not everybody in Bad Wolves was excited about this. So the band originally recorded the cover because the new singer, Sarah Kilboy Skinner, is a huge Dolly fan. Their label sent the demo to Dolly's manager. This is before she had passed. And Dolly reportedly loved it enough that she agreed to add her own vocals.
0: Right.
1: Okay.
0: Yeah.
1: Then she died before the collaboration could happen, and that's where things got messy for Bad Wolves. So guitarist AJ quit the band, saying that the band had told the label they didn't want to release the song after Dolly's death because they feared it would look like they're cashing in on her passing.
0: Overruled.
1: AJ says the label ignored the band's wishes, released it anyway, and he acknowledged that donating the profits to Dolly's library is a good thing, but said he couldn't shake the feeling that there was ill intent behind the decision. The song is out now. I have a little sampling of it here. But there is a, you know, so if you're thinking, like, why are they releasing this? They're not doing it to cash in. This was in the works before, and the proceeds from the download of this will go towards the Imagination Library.

0: Wolves.
1: New singer.
0: Our resident hardcore metal enthusiast in the booth is giving it a big thumbs down through
2: you
0: the glass.
2: You don't like it, Devin?
1: Oh. I'm not a fan.
2: Really? No. Do you not like Bad Wolves?
1: I wasn't a fan when they did the Zombies. Or the
2: That's
1: cranberries.
2: Right. They did the Cranberries cover, yeah.
3: Yeah. I wasn't either.
1: It's one that can be left alone.
2: Yeah. I'll never listen to this.
3: No. I mean, it's no offense to Bad Wolves. Like, stop doing covers, man. Like, get behind something that you really are excited about.
2: Yeah, they do have their own songs.
3: And do we spend them as much as
2: Bad
3: Wolves?
2: Well, I guess
3: Wolves
2: you could blame
3: zombie?
2: Their record label for that.
3: I guess so. Well, and we are, just like AJ the guitarist.
1: The Sphere is making Wizard of Oz even crazier. So, as if it wasn't immersive enough, they're adding more sensory effects. So, you know, they had thrown the apples from the trees during that scene and the tornado scene with the whirlwind of the wind inside the sphere. Now they're going to have animatronic flying monkeys swooping over the audience, indoor pyrotechnics, Glinda glitter, real smells, and even scented apples dropping from
2: God,
1: the ceiling.
2: Glitter? Now. You could leave the glitter out of it.
1: Nope, you're getting it. So the experience already reportedly generated more than $450 million. Tickets are being extended into early 2027. And if you're wondering what's next, the Rocky Horror Picture Show.
2: Oh, that's great.
1: Getting
2: that'll be cool.
1: The Sphere treatment next year. Very
2: so there
1: exciting.
2: You go. You pay an ish ton of money to be covered in glitter when
1: that's
2: you leave.
1: That's right. Well, you do it at the club. Great. So what's your complaint?
2: I'm not going to the club.
1: Okay. Ella Langley's Shoes in Texas, we've been hoping for this, and has now spent 20 weeks at number one on the Billboard Hot 100, making it the longest-running non-holiday number one song in chart history.
2: We need to get to Mariah.
1: Listen, she's got two more weeks.
4: Let's go.
2: No one put anything out. Devin.
0: Just everyone put a hold.
2: If she passes Mariah Carey's All I Want for Christmas, we never get to hear the song again. They retire it officially.
0: Mm-hmm. She stays frozen in ice.
1: So happy. We have two weeks.
2: So
1: we have to
2: Ella.
1: Put all of our prayers and energy on Ella Langley.
2: All
1: song.
2: The Ella fellas. Let's go.
1: Let's go. Now, here's something else that's cool. Country music holds the top four spots on this week's Hot 100. So right now, we're living through a country era.
5: They? This is great.
1: I don't have them in front of me, but just trust you that they are country.
2: Know.
1: Okay? This is an alternative.
2: I think
1: Stella
2: Lefley.
0: She's the new Ella Langley. Stella Lefty's the new Ella Langley. Stella Say Lefty. That four times fast. Stella Lefty's the new Ella Langley. Stella Lefty's the new Ella Langley.
2: She's going to be at the NASCAR race. She's going to be doing
0: I heard that. And honestly, man, she's great.
2: It's Stella Lefty?
0: Stella Lefty is the new Ella Langley. Okay. She's going to be
1: the left eye
0: logo. Where did we see Ella Langley?
2: At the NASCAR race.
1: And so she will have a hit that will then beat out Ella.
2: Well, Worldwide Technology Raceway is
0: I bet she's
2: a
0: on
2: good
0: there.
2: Luck charm.
0: I think Train Back to Boston has charted quite a bit, which was like her big...
2: I know she's the big thing.
0: You know what's crazy about that song? I saw an interview with her. She wrote the... She put the chorus out on TikTok, just kind of was in her head, hadn't written the song yet, went viral, and she had to sit down and finish the song. And it ended up being the thing that's like launched her out into the stratosphere.
1: This is Lefty?
0: Stella Lefty. Mm-hmm. Put out a TikTok that was just like the four lines she had kind of like jotted down on a napkin for a chorus. And she just put it out because she was working on it. And that video went viral and people wanted to know where to find the whole song. And she had to go back and kind of retroactively write it.
1: Damn.
0: Wrote it overnight.
2: The top five songs are Choosing Texas, Ella Langley, Boston by Stella Lefty.
0: There it is.
2: Taylor Swift, I knew it from the Toy Story 5 soundtrack. Knew it. Then Been By Now by Morgan Wallen. And then number five is Ariana Grande.
1: The ladies are killing it. Way to go. Guys, Lionel Richie was here this weekend, and I knew a lot of people that went, and he's hospitalized.
2: Muni.
1: Yeah, I know. How cool is that? He was hospitalized at the ICU after becoming ill during his performance at the Muni over the weekend. He's 77 years old, and I guess he was struggling near the end of Saturday night's show.
2: Yeah, because it's hot.
1: It's super hot, especially at the Muni.
2: Oh, was it Sunday or Saturday?
1: It was Saturday.
0: The Muni is a scorcher, dude. It is so hot.
1: Those fans are just teasing you.
0: Yeah, those fans are just blowing hot air on you.
1: So he had to sit down to finish all night long, okay?
2: All night long, and he's sitting down?
1: He had to sit down. He was exhausted.
2: It's like dancing on the ceiling. He's laying on a... Yeah, on his back.
1: Luckily, he was near Barnes. I don't know if that's where he went, but he went to a local hospital as a precaution where doctors ran tests. Severe dehydration is suspected. And this is his second recent scare. So during the show.
2: They're showing on TV.
1: Look at him. They're all night long.
2: They're showing him on TV sitting down right now.
1: God, he's got that jacket on.
2: He's got a jacket on.
5: Oh, man.
2: He's got a leather pants and a leather jacket on.
1: Come on, Lionel.
2: What are you doing, Lionel? It's 4,000 degrees out.
5: The Muni's AC'd now.
1: Yeah. Well, this is the second scare.
2: They're trying to bring him water.
1: During a recent show in June, He became dizzy, had to sit down before cutting the performance short. So luckily, no plans to slow down. It was just severe dehydration.
0: Why aren't we implementing like an old singer celebrity rule? Like, stop doing outside shows.
1: Mm-hmm.
0: You get too old, and I'm like, you're all going to...
2: Nothing in the summer.
0: Just, what did you think was going to happen in St. Louis in late August? At the Muni, like, you're like, what if we performed in hell?
1: Right.
2: Yeah.
1: Like, just in put a me leather in the, jacket.
0: I'll put me in a leather jacket, and I'll do the Seventh Circle of Hell heat. I just start, like, do the...
1: We know you're hardworking. It's like, you don't have to work this hard.
0: Yes, like, just do the Enterprise.
2: 314 says, people keep saying it was hot, but it was actually quite nice there. It was 80 at the start of the show and kept cooling down. The man kept talking about staying hydrated all night, made 4 coat changes all night.
1: No more coats for
2: no
1: Lionel.
2: No more coats, wow. Lionel.
1: Yeah.
0: I just think the older celebrities need to just do inside shows.
1: Yeah, the olds need
0: to
1: go
0: inside. Do
1: climate
0: control, baby. Mm-hmm. Keep yourself alive.
1: Following the deaths of Dusty Hill and most recently Frank Beard of ZZ Top, Billy Kibbins is now the only surviving member. And he says that ZZ Top is continuing. So he said that they were involved, both Dusty Hill and Frank Beard were involved with Elwood Francis taking over for bass and drummer Michael Monahan taking over the kit. And so Billy F. Gibbons admits performing without Frank feels very strange, but he's just been reminding himself, you've been doing this for 50 years. Don't change anything. So they're going to continue to tour.
2: Billy Gibbons going to keep the ZZ Top train rolling.
5: Wow.
2: Is that any surprise? No.
1: No. I mean, what else is he going to do?
2: I don't blame him either.
1: I think he should. Kelly Clarkson has officially wrapped The Kelly Clarkson Show after 7 seasons and more than 1,200 episodes. Her final show was a giant Kellyoke celebration featuring songs like Since You've Been Gone, Stronger, and Piece by Piece. She also debuted a new song called I'd Be Lyin'. And she's stepping away largely to spend more time with her kids. But she's not disappearing completely from TV. She's going to return as a coach on The Voice when season 30 premieres September 21st. Jamie Presley. Jamie Presley and Margot Robbie are twins.
0: They're the same person.
1: They
5: I
1: are
5: know.
1: The exact same person. However, I feel like Jamie Presley is more alike for us in the Midwest. Like, Margot Robbie's Australian, and she's too good for us. Jamie Presley's our girl, and she has been since the movie Poor White Trash.
2: And, you know, My Name is Earl.
5: Yeah, My Name is Earl.
2: My Name is Earl. Well,
1: not another teen movie. Like, that's our girl.
2: Well, she was in the David Spade.
0: She's the
2: Joe Dirt.
5: Yeah.
1: She was the hot. Or the sister,
2: you're
1: right?
2: You're my sister.
1: You're my sister.
5: Yeah.
1: Well, Jamie Presley, who's our girl, reportedly got kicked out of a San Jose hotel over the weekend after a bizarre series of incidents just days before she was supposed to appear at GalaxyCon. So witnesses say hot-ass Jamie Presley appeared to be under the influence, spent more than 30 minutes making a loud, profanity-filled phone call in the lobby, and reportedly ignored hotel security when they tried to intervene.
2: Why does this make me love her more?
1: I don't know. After the call, she allegedly grabbed a wedding guest by the arm and complained about the security guards. Then security eventually told her that they were done with the situation. Jamie Presley went outside for a smoke, came back holding hands with a valet, and tried to order another drink. So security officially escorted her off the property. Police weren't called, but Jamie Presley subsequently canceled her GalaxyCon appearance. We don't know what's going on
2: was
1: with her.
2: Was she in the Jerry Springer Ringmaster movie?
1: Yes. Yes.
5: Really?
1: I think
0: she
1: so.
0: Is, yes. She really is the poor man's Margot Robbie.
1: She is. Like
2: she's a little older.
0: I don't
1: she
0: care.
1: Is, but
0: she's
1: looks
0: beautiful,
1: good.
0: And dude, in person, I was in that movie. I was an extra.
2: You were an extra in Ringmaster?
1: No, Poor White Trash.
0: Oh, it's filmed in Southern Illinois, which is
1: perfect.
2: Huh.
0: Honestly, appropriate. And when she came out, like when she came on set, I was like, "Whoa, this was like prime. This was like pre My Name Is Earl," and she looked beautiful.
1: Yes, she did. Put her face next to Margot Robbie's.
0: Oh, it's
1: face,
0: same face,
1: and it's the exact. Same face. It's wild.
2: Wow.
1: Guys, Mel Gibson is apologizing for something. And I don't know how I feel about this. I watched the video about this, and I'm not, like, mad at Mel for this. I don't know. What, did you see this video of him mocking a sign language interpreter?
2: I saw the story. I didn't see the video.
1: So, essentially, Mel Gibson is walking out onto stage to do, like, some sort of speaking engagement. It's Fan Expo Canada over the weekend, right? Mm-hmm. And there was a woman doing sign language for, you know, people with hearing loss in the front row. And so, as Mel walks out, he starts kind of mimicking her movements of her hands. And it went viral. Mel got blasted for making fun of the woman, the interpreter, as well as deaf people. Then he quickly apologized. He said, listen, sometimes when you get pushed out onto a stage in a spotlight, your mind's all over the place. And sometimes spontaneous, thoughtless idiocracy is displayed. I had no intended maliciousness. And I certainly apologize to anybody who was upset by that. I mean, he just looked like a stupid uncle, like coming out and being dumb. You know what I mean? I don't think he was like mocking the
2: deaf. Is he doing the Passion 2, Electric Boogaloo?
1: I think he is.
2: Is he in the middle of filming that?
0: You know, for as much as he has had some pretty big faux pas in his career, but the one thing I'll give Mel Gibson credit for is he owns it and he takes accountability immediately.
1: Yeah.
0: Like, well, I don't know what else you want from him. He's like, yeah, I'm an idiot. I'm a dumbass. I shouldn't have done this.
2: Right. Ladies and gentlemen, Chad Gray joins
6: What's
2: us.
6: That? How about this?
0: Oh, he's doing sign language. That's crazy.
2: How about this?
0: How's it going, man?
2: Chad, welcome to the studio. That's Rafe. That's Lur.
7: Nice to meet you.
2: Riz, good to see you. How are you, man?
8: Good to meet you. We're on the air.
2: We're on, dude.
1: I love your hat.
0: You're live.
8: Thank you.
2: You are live right now. You are live. Right. Say hi to St. Louis. Everybody's listening.
1: When'd you get in?
8: Yesterday.
1: Yesterday.
2: See, I love the fact that I talked to your people and I said, hey, is 8 o'clock too early? And they're like, not for Chad.
8: It's too early.
1: Oh. What? Hang
0: Chad
1: on.
0: Disagrees.
1: I
8: hire liars.
1: I listened to an interview with you where you say you and Shannon go to bed very early. Is that not true?
8: We go to bed very early.
1: And you sleep in then?
8: No.
1: Oh.
2: What time are you up normally?
8: I mean, it's not pushing it that I'm up at like 9 or whatever.
2: Okay.
8: This is not crazy.
2: That's very rock star
8: on the
2: early
8: road. Night. It's crazy.
1: Yeah.
8: Because I don't get off stage until close to midnight.
2: Right.
8: You know what I mean? So, like, when I'm on the road, yeah, it's 8 o'clock is pretty early.
2: So, see Chad tonight, 30 Years of Madness at Del Mar Hall. I mean, celebrating your
8: entire
2: catalog.
8: Entire career. 12 albums with the material.
2: 12 albums worth of studio materials, you know, Mudvayne, hell yeah. So, your first show in Vegas clocked in at nearly 2 hours. And you've got almost 30 songs rehearsed or rotate every single night.
8: About 35 now.
2: How 35? How do you remember all the lyrics? I mean, these are just a basic
8: I don't. There are songs that I have lyric sheets down for that, like, seriously, there's a song that we're playing now that was on the Mudvayne White album that has never been played in the entirety of Mudvayne.
2: Mm.
8: Like, never.
1: Yeah, that's okay.
8: Long as... hell.
2: Right,
8: and it's not long as it's long. There's 16 lines in the chorus,
1: damn,
8: and they're all very similar. So, like, yeah, I've got to read it.
2: Yeah, I mean, you got a lot of songs. You got a big catalog to choose from. So, Mudvayne enthusiasts, hell yeah, enthusiasts. You're going deep cuts too, and you're playing all the hits too.
8: Yeah. Yeah, you're going to get the usual suspects. You're going to get Happy. You're going to get, you know, Not Falling. You're going to get Love Falls. You're going to get Moth. You're going to get Hush. You're going to get all that.
2: Nice.
8: You're going to get some of the deeper cuts, too, that are still fun. I mean, you're going to get Demons and Hell Yeah and, you know.
1: Alcohol and Ass.
2: Yeah, hell yeah.
8: Alcohol and Ass. You know, that's

0: to hear you for the first time. Right. People were just like, how the hell is this guy doing that? I mean, how, what do you do to your voice to warm up before a show?
1: I do a lot. I go through probably about a 30-minute warm-up or whatever, but I work with Melissa Cross, who's just a guru. But from her, she had a DVD in the 2000s called The Zen of Screaming or whatever, and it's just kind of like showing you technique. It's all technique-driven stuff, you know what I mean? It's a lot of it is I used to hit every note like a linebacker. Like every note, it didn't matter. It was a high note. It didn't matter. It was a scream. I just hit it really, really hard. You know what I mean? And I've found over time, not that I just don't still hit it hard, but I just, there's more finesse in the way that I do it.
2: I have a.
1: I don't have to hit it hard. You know what I mean?
2: It still sounds like
1: it's being hit hard.
2: Listen to this. Here's a death metal singer doing vocal warm-ups. Is this what you sound like doing the warm-ups?

0: guarantee you that is absolutely 100% a warm up because of the
1: he's doing scales.
0: Scales. Absolutely.
1: When you were younger and when you were first getting into doing this, I mean,
0: I didn't do anything, man. I used to, when I was a kid, I screamed at a furnace in my grandma's basement.
2: That's awesome.
0: That was the long and short of it, you know, and carried that on with me for years. And then, you know, over the years, you pick things up from other singers. Like Jamie Josta one time told me, he's like, man, dude, take two Advil. You take two Advil. Because it's an anti-inflammatory. Yeah. So obviously it probably does help a little bit. You know what I mean? But I remember that was maybe some of the first, Jamie Josta.
1: Chase it with olive oil.
0: Yeah, yeah. Chase it with booze.
1: I'm looking at 1, 2, 3, 4 Illinois people in front of me. So we got Learn from Southern Illinois. Rafe is from Southern Illinois. Devin, where are you from?
3: Jerseyville.
1: And you're like Central Illinois,
0: Decatur.
1: Right?
0: Yep.
1: So you're the Decatur.
0: I was born in Decatur. Mudvayne is from Peoria.
1: Mm-hmm.
0: So yeah, Central Illinois.
1: It's amazing. 30 years later, you're doing this and you're playing at Del Mar Hall tonight. Did you think as a kid? I mean, you said that heavy metal. You know, you were an outcast as a kid, and heavy metal literally saved your life.
0: It's absolutely saved my life. Not only did it give me something bigger than myself to believe in, it gave me a tribe. Mm-hmm. It gave me a group of people, man. Like when I started listening to metal and I was the outcast, man, like I wore the mitt, I dressed like a hobo. You know what I mean? I got messed with all the time at school. And, you know, I got the Motley Crue Too Fast for Love tape. And it just like, for the first time, music spoke to me. And I came from music. I came from my mom listening to what we call classic rock now in the car when I was 3 years old. You know, that was what was on the radio.
2: So classic rock, like what? Like Black Sabbath classic rock?
0: Yeah, Van Sabbath, Allen. Clapton, Eagles. Like, that's what was playing. Mm-hmm. My mom was 17 years old when she had me. You know what I mean? I was 3 years old. She's still cruising the strip. She's 20. You know what I mean? And that's what we were listening to.
1: Yeah.
0: So I grew up with phenomenal music. You know, it's stood the test of time.
1: Yeah, but not everybody else's mom was as cool as yours.
0: Exactly. Yeah.
1: So there was you had nobody to relate to.
0: But still, nothing had touched me like that Motley Crue Too Fast for Love record. I was like, what is that? Like, what this is speaking to me. Mm-hmm. You know what I mean? And then I got that. And then I remember showing up to school and being like, oh, that guy looks like he listens to Motley Crue.
1: He's got a jean jacket.
0: Oh, that guy. Yeah, that guy looks like he listens to Motley Crue. That guy looks like he. And the next thing you know, I've got a tribe.
1: Yeah.
0: Next thing you know, now I've got this group of people that I can hang out with. Now I've got friends.
1: I had a kid that lived up the street from me, Greg Albanese. He had a jean jacket on and Anthrax patches.
2: That's oh, yeah, sweet.
1: Just that's cool my kid. Guy, man. He was the coolest. Yeah, and he played the drums, too. He was so cool.
0: Yeah.
1: Way cooler than me. I was just a dork.

0: Then, you know, so Mudvayne comes out, and then I've never heard the story about how you got hooked up with Vinnie Paul and how, like, Hell Yeah came to be. Like, I mean, as a metal fan, were you into Pantera? Like, and
1: oh
0: then,
1: my God.
0: And then you get to work with him? Like, what was that like for you?
1: Pantera was one of my, like, ultimate bands. I mean, like, a lot of my vocal prowess comes from Phil Anselmo. A lot of my vocal prowess comes from James Hetfield. Like, you know what I mean? Like, I've got my signature influential singers, you know, that I learned to sing from. And Phil Anselmo was definitely one of them. I was a huge Pantera fan. Obviously, everything that goes down with Dime, which is just... Ugh.
2: Well, is it true you had to go down to Texas because Vinny was not into playing with anybody?
1: No, he
2: wasn't.
1: You
2: literally had to go down to Texas.
1: No. So Tom and I put the band together, and because Nothing Face had toured with Mudvayne, and we had always wanted to do something together, so we put it together and we hired this guy Jerry, who was Nothing Face's bass player, and he knew Vinny, and we were trying to get some different drummers involved. And nobody was getting involved. Nobody was taking the bait. Nobody was biting. And one day Jerry calls and he's like, "Hey, dude, I was talking to Vinnie Paul, and he might be interested in doing this."
2: Now, like, what he says might, are you like, "All right, the door's open a little bit"?
1: I was like, "What? Like, what?" Awesome. He's like, "He wants you to call him." I'm like, "What?
2: Have you met him before?"
1: Like, never.
0: Oh my God,
2: it's wild.
1: Never. Never. And he's like, he wants you to call him. And I'm like, I just paced around my house. I'm like, looked at my ex-wife and I'm like, I've got to call Vinnie Paul. She's like, "What? You got a what?" And I'm like, "I've got to call Vinnie Paul."
3: Did you practice it in the mirror?
4: Yeah, totally. Yeah. Right? Yeah.
2: Vinnie! Hey, Vinnie! What's going on, that's stupid. Man. That's stupid. You can't say Vinster. You're going to ruin this.
3: Don't blow this.
1: Yeah, totally. I said Vinster and then decided against saying
2: click.
1: That on the real call. So.
2: But did I you just, pace? I called Were you him. Pacing when you talked
1: to him? Oh, I was a nervous wreck. And I called him, and he's like, "You know, man," he's like, "I know you guys." He's like, "I heard you guys want to make this really extreme," because that was the plan. We wanted to be like the most extreme band,
2: yeah,
1: like ever, right? And it's like, "I know you really want to make this thing extreme, you know, like really, really crazy and stuff like that." He's like, "But I'm, you know, man, I'm more into the groove thing." And I'm like, "Yeah, you're right. You are." You know what I mean? Pantera was all about power groove.
2: Right.
1: You know what I mean? And I was just like, "Yeah, man." He's like, "Well," and it was a 14-minute and 38-second phone call. I'll never forget that.
2: 14 minutes and 38 seconds.
1: And by the time I got off the phone with him, he's like, "Why don't you come on down to Texas in a couple of weeks?" And he's like, "We'll get together. And we'll get in a room and we'll see what we can do."
0: Wow.
2: You stay at his house?
3: That's awesome.
1: Yep.
0: Wow. That's so cool.
1: We show up and he built us. So we had this big pool deck and it had the Crown Royal swimming pool.
2: Mm-hmm.
1: I don't know, I'm sure a lot of people know that.
2: Well, story. Is that that's the one where they threw the Stanley Cup off the deck?
1: Yep.
2: Okay.
1: Yep.
2: And dented the Stanley Cup, true story.
1: Yeah.
2: Nice.
1: But his swimming pool looked like this Crown Royal bottle, right? So... out there on the deck, we walk out, and he had built this. It looked like a trailer, right? It was just this long structure, and it had four doors in it. And he built us little apartments
2: for you guys,
1: for us.
4: Whoa!
1: I never met the man before in
2: so
1: my
2: life.
1: So
2: you can't stay in his house. He didn't want you staying in the house. He literally built a structure, so you didn't stay in the house.
1: There was no place for us to stay in the house that would have been comfortable. Like, his house was laid out like a rock star's house. Like, mm-hmm. He had this big upstairs room, but it was a big game room. It had an air hockey table and pool tables, and like the whole upstairs was nothing but a game room with the bubble hockey thing and the air hockey and like every game you can imagine, like up there. So there wasn't like, you didn't have like a normal house.
2: So,
1: you know?
2: so you're staying in this structure that he built you.
1: Right.
2: Do you guys get into the music thing right away?
1: Right away.
2: Or you're like, "All right, we're just going to chill first. Let's get to know each
1: right
2: other."
1: Away.
2: Right away.
1: The next day we show up, we go to Dime Studio, which is where they did the Great Southern Triangle, where they did Reinventing the Steel, where they did the Damage Plan record. This is the garage, this big-ass garage, this big garage on his property that you could park like a fifth wheel in or something like that. You know, it's just massive garage. That was the studio. And that's where we recorded.
3: That's
1: and we
3: so
1: just
3: cool.
1: started. We just started going, man. And that's it. The first album happened.
3: And he was pretty reluctant at first, wasn't he?
1: Oh, he was about to vomit.
3: Wow.
1: Like, he was, yeah.
3: That's his first time playing. Since
1: first time playing since damage his brother
0: Dang.
1: Had been passed. And we, like, walked in the studio, and he was instantly just white-faced. Because Dime's rig was still sitting there. Like, his home rig was still sitting there.
3: Right.
1: Had, like, police tape all around it and stuff like that. Like, it was not to be touched.
3: Right.
5: Wow.
3: You it was know, like so, it was a sacred space.
1: Very sacred.
3: But on this tour, this is the first time you're playing Hell Yeah stuff since the band's been silenced,
1: since,
3: right?
1: Since Vinny's been passed.
3: Yeah.
1: Yeah. So
3: that's
1: we
3: pretty
1: did,
3: emotional.
1: We did it's very emotional. We did two Celebration of Life tours with Roy Mayorga playing drums for us, the drummer from Stone Sour.
3: Mm-hmm.
1: He's playing with Cantrell now too. Phenomenal drummer. Incredible. Like, he did such a great job. But dude, yeah.
3: And, has it been therapeutic playing these songs?
1: It has. It's just made me feel good because I'm doing something to keep Vinny alive.
0: Yeah.
1: You know what I mean?
3: And your fans still remember the music, which is awesome too.
1: Of course. Yeah. I think honestly, and I know Mudvayne's the bigger band, but Mudvayne's been back for the last 4 years. You know what I mean? I think the biggest lure of this tour is Hell Yeah, which Mudvayne's the bigger band.
3: Yeah.
1: But I think that Hell Yeah still has a big lure to this tour because we are playing Hell Yeah songs.
3: And you've assembled a fantastic crew of musicians.
1: Dude, these guys are phenomenal. The bass player I've got has been studying Ryan Martini since he was, I don't even know how old. He's young. He can play anything Ryan can play. He can play anything Kyle could play. My drummer, Devin, is phenomenal. He's been playing since he was like six. He's 26.
3: Mm-hmm.
1: And he will tell you he's 26.
0: Nice.
1: 14 times in every.
0: Is he the youngest in the whole crew?
1: Yeah.
0: Yeah.
5: Oh, that's gotta be.
2: She's
5: fun.
2: The youngest in our crew, and she likes to remind us.
0: I do. 41.
2: Often.
1: Yeah. You're 41.
0: I am. They're all like almost 50. So.
1: Oh. Okay.
2: She tries to make a huge distinction between it.
3: You're
2: 41, 43, 44,
5: 5 now,
1: 45. Yeah. God, bunch of pups.
0: Mm-hmm.
5: I'll take it.
1: Just Jesus Christ.
6: It's
2: he's
6: insane.
2: Having his
6: like
2: first
6: I just had my 50th birthday party.
3: Yeah, right.
1: I everybody came. There was like 100 people there, 150 people. It was a big deal. It was my 50th birthday party. And it seems like it was yesterday.
3: And now, wait, 54?
1: And it was 5 years
3: ago. Ah,
5: yes. That's amazing.
1: Yeah. This will be my 50th.
3: But you're also 5 years sober.
1: 5 years sober,
3: which is
1: yeah.
5: Oh, that's
2: congrats,
5: awesome.
2: Man. That's
3: congratulations.
2: Awesome.
1: I quit drinking when I was 49. You know, so.
2: Good time to get out.
1: Dude, it was time for me to get out, man. I was not good. I wasn't good at it.
3: How has taking care of your personal health changed your endurance, changed your performance, changed your overall perspective on being on the road?
1: It did. When I was in Hell Yeah, the last three records, I didn't drink on the road. And I was in a rolling drunk tank.
3: Yeah.
1: And I just.
3: How?
1: I don't know.
0: How do you say no to all that?
1: Dude, it was so bad because just everybody is so drunk, and I'm just like.
2: Sometimes though, that's a good reminder.
1: Yeah.
2: Of just, like,
1: yeah.
2: Like I quit drinking working at a bar, and everyone's like, "Was that hard?" And I go, "Kinda," but also I got to see the guy I didn't have to ever be again.
0: Yeah.
2: Wandering from table to table at closing time, thinking he was like smooth with the ladies, but just slobbering all over, you know. I'm like, oh, I never have to be remembered as that guy.
1: Wow, it's how long have you quit drinking?
2: 15.
1: 15 years.
2: 15 years, man.
1: Congratulations, dude.
2: Yeah, thank you. Awesome. Same to you, brother.
3: It's a handshake. So
1: absolutely.
3: So how has it helped your endurance on stage? Because you don't, I mean, there's no half measures when it comes to.
1: I mean, it has, man, but it's helped me so much personally. You know what I mean? I mean, I'm looking back 5 years and the reflection that I had on the 26th of October or the 26th of August when I hit my 5 years.
3: Oh, so it's like that was last week.
1: Yeah. That was a day of reflection. And I just like looked at myself and I'm just like completely different person than I was 5 years ago. And I was talking to my wife on the phone. I'm like, baby, completely different person than I was 5 years ago. You know that as well as I do. I was like, but. I'm not even halfway to where I want to be. I was like, I have to keep chasing this. I have to keep chasing. And it went, and with sobriety comes, I don't want to say religion, but spirituality. And
3: so you think that's what you replaced alcohol with?
1: I got a lot of spirituality out of it. You know what I mean? And it took a minute for me to open up to that. You know what I mean? And it's not Jesus. It's not Allah. It's not any organized thing. It's just literally a higher power. I have a higher power now.
3: You know, thinking back 30 years, you know, I remember when you guys, I was on the red carpet back in 01 when you guys walked the red carpet with the bullet holes in your head at the MTV, you know, Music Awards. And and you won the MTV 2 Award, which I believe was the inaugural.
1: Inaugural.
3: Do you remember who handed you the statue that night?
1: Gwen Stefani.
3: Yeah.
1: Lauren.
3: No, it was Eve. Gwen Stefani, Eve, and one other person.
1: Moby.
3: Moby, yes.
0: Right on.
7: That's awesome.
0: That's great.
1: It was Eve, wasn't it? It was Eve. I couldn't.
3: It was Gwen Stefani, Moby, and Eve presented you guys the award. And
1: Gwen Stefani.
3: I was working the red carpet as a correspondent for the New York radio station.
1: Really?
3: And because I worked at K-Rock back then.
1: Okay.
3: And it was an audible gasp when you guys got out, because it was at Lincoln Center. So it wasn't at Radio City Music Hall. It was at Lincoln Center, which is like a very famous opera house.
1: Right.
3: And the juxtaposition of you guys with all bullet holes in your head.
0: It was so cool.
1: What was crazy is that there was there's the limo line, and then across the street there was a grandstand. Like bleachers,
3: and they're all fans
1: that they built, you know, and it's just fans of the whole thing, you know what I mean? It's not just Mudvayne fans of everybody. And we got out of that limo, and that whole thing was just up, standing ovation, thing.
3: Because everybody was you know, dressed up, and here you guys come, and just out of nowhere. Nobody was expecting this.
0: It was so shocking.
3: You guys were a pretty new band. We were just playing Dig, I think, on.
1: Right.
3: You know, Dig was just starting to get going on the radio, and you guys had the video, you know, going on MTV.
1: I was trying to get him, because we were in a white limo. I was trying to get him to let me, or let somebody jump on the limo with blood all over him, and, like, roll on all over the limo. So when they pulled up, the limo would have blood all over it, but they wouldn't let us.
3: I even looked into who you guys beat out. So you guys beat out the Gorillaz.
1: They were so pissed.
3: That was when Clint Eastwood was out.
0: That's a huge song, too.
3: Oh, huge song.
1: That song was phenomenal.
3: Yeah, it was a great song.
1: I loved that. I loved that video. I loved that song. And I was like, yeah, that was a great song.
3: Great song. You beat out Alicia Keys.
1: Alicia Keys, who was amazing. I met her backstage right after we won. I walked back there because she was getting ready to perform right after we won. And she's standing there, and she was wearing that, like, diamond tiara headdress thing.
3: Yeah.
1: And I was like, oh, my God. I was like Alicia Keys. And
3: imagine with,
1: like,
3: a bullet hole in your head.
1: She's like, yeah. I was like, you look stunning. And she's like, you guys look great.
0: I love it.
3: Couldn't have been more gracious,
1: Janet
3: right?
1: Jackson. She's like, you guys look great. Like, she, like Moby, or not Moby, was it Usher? He was sitting in front of us. He's like, man, you guys look awesome. Like, everybody was like so stoked. Christopher Walken said something.
7: That's wild.
1: It was just wild, dude. Like, you know, just to be kind of cast into that world.
3: Yeah,
1: That
3: was your coming out party.
1: That level of celebrity.
3: Did you guys were you guys on Ozfest that summer, too?
1: I can't remember.
3: I can't remember what
1: year was it?
3: 01.
1: 01, yeah. So, yeah, we were on Ozfest that year.
3: Do you remember those years, those Ozfest years?
1: I mean, dude.
3: Those were cool times,
1: dude,
3: man.
1: Dude, man, that was so great. 01 was so great, man. What a
3: Do you miss that?
1: Yeah. What a lineup that was, though. Second stage was us, Drowning Pool, can't remember, but the main stage was Slipknot, Marilyn Manson, Papa Roach, Disturbed, Linkin Park.
3: Mm-hmm.
1: I mean, it just went on and on and on. That tour, what he did, what Ozzy did in his career for metal music is
3: Yes.
1: The most unprecedented thing anyone could ever do.
3: Mm-hmm.
1: There were like, I did a count of like every Ozfest was ever played. And I think it was like, and I think I missed one that was like in Austria or something like that. But it was like 374 bands.
3: Yeah.
7: Golly.
1: That he brought, that took on just to mm-hmm. Ozfest. He exposed 374 bands to an Aussie size.
3: Yeah, and listen, he had
1: an Aussie size stage.
3: Yeah.
1: That's what he did. He took young bands and put them on an Aussie size stage.
3: Yeah.
1: Which is what he did with Metallica. Yeah. Look at Metallica. Changed the trajectory of Metallica's career.
3: Yeah. I don't think there's ever going to be anything like that again.
0: Well,
1: it can't be.
0: What do you think about Sharon trying to do it in Birmingham, like a one-off? Do you think it will spawn something to come back to the States and do something in tribute form?
1: It's going to be what it is. But what was done can never be done again.
0: Right.
1: I mean,
3: it was like five summers in a row.
1: It was massive. It was 20 some years they did it. Like it was like literally like it was like 22 or 23
3: at the
1: years.
3: Beginning though, it was these smaller type festivals. Well, when it was really going back in 98, 99, 2000, 2001, 2002.
1: 98, it was Pantera.
3: Tool played one year.
1: Tool that was 99.
3: Yeah.
0: Black Sabbath came back for one.
3: Yeah.
1: Yeah, Black Sabbath. Black Sabbath played both the years that I dared. They played. Sabbath was 01 and Sabbath was 05.
3: Limp Bizkit, Snot. I remember seeing.
1: Limp Bizkit and Snot were on mine.
3: So I remember with the big toilet bowl.
1: Yeah. Yep.
3: That was Limp Bizkit came out of a toilet bowl.
1: That's right. Limp Bizkit was on mine. Yep, you're right. There's another named add to the list.
3: Yeah.
1: That was just on mine. That was on 01. 01 was phenomenal.
3: Man, I just remember being young and going back to those shows.
1: The funny thing is that Sharon was trying to get Ozzy on Lollapalooza.
3: Yeah, and they said no.
1: That's how it started.
3: Harry Farrell said no.
1: And they said no. And she's like,
3: screw you guys. Off. I'm gonna
1: You know what I mean? I can't say it, but off. And did it herself.
0: We may not have had like Rock on the Range, Rocklahoma, all these heavier festivals had it not been for
3: of those festivals, that's why there's not going to be another Ozfest.
1: Well, really? What Wimmer's doing is Wimmer brought Europe to America because of the way that he's doing it. Because you have Download, you have Rock and Ring, you have Rock and Park, mm-hmm. you have the different ones. There was one in Austria. I mean, there's festivals all over Europe.
3: Yeah, the
0: Wacken.
1: And they, Wacken, Hellfest, they bring people from literally all over Europe to go to Download. Mm-hmm. They bring people from all over Europe to come to Rock and Ring and Rock and Park. That's what he did. You know, he started with Rock on the Range. It was in Columbus, Ohio, and people came from California, New York, Florida, Texas, and he went, I might be onto something here.
3: Yeah.
1: You know what I mean?
3: Going up to Columbus.
1: Yeah. Yeah. Going to Columbus, Ohio.
3: Going to Columbus, Ohio. Yeah.
1: That's the first one.
3: Yeah.
1: That's where it starts. And then, you know, he gets Aftershock, and then now he's doing Rockville. And he tried, like, Houston Open Air a couple years or whatever, but he's on a war path. Like, he's planning on doing more. So
3: you're taking the stage tonight, Delmar Hall. You've said sitting on the couch during a down year is just not in your DNA. So nothing's going on with Mudvayne in 26, 27, maybe?
1: I haven't heard anything. That's what I'm saying. It's like, had I not done this, what am I doing? Because I haven't heard anything about 27 yet. You know what I mean? Not saying that there's nothing happening in 27, but as far as hearing something, I haven't heard anything.
3: How does the band get activated? Is it just all you guys just talking like, hey, let's do something?
1: It's going to be a matter of something coming up that's worthy of us going to do.
3: Mm.
1: You know what I mean?
7: Was there a signal in the sky?
3: Yeah, throw out the Mudvayne signal.
1: Yeah, I need to put the Mudagram up on the clouds, man. And let people know that we're ready to do something. And I'm quite sure that we're going to do something. I certainly hope so, because I want to play in front of people again.
3: Right.
1: Doing what I'm doing right now, I'm not exactly playing in front of a lot of people, but it's been fun. But I know it's not Mudvayne, and I know it's not Hell Yeah. You know, it's just me.
3: With a tight band.
1: I'm just with a really tight band, and I'm just playing these music. I'm just playing this music for people that I really think that just, you know, I'm playing it to people that really want to hear it. You know what I mean? There's not people running from, you know, far and wide to the shows, but they've been fun. Mm. You know, we're doing a few hundred people a night.
3: It's awesome.
1: You know,
3: Dunbar Hall is a great place for a show.
1: Yeah, we've done, you know, we've done 1,400, 1,500 seats, and you know, we've had some really great crowds, but every single crowd has been phenomenal.
3: Mm.
1: And I think the lowest crowd we've had so far is like 420 in a 600 seat venue. Though. Mm. So it looked phenomenal.
0: Yeah,
1: you know, and place was just going off. So we're excited about tonight, man.
0: Is tonight kind of like a hometown show, sort of like biggest city closest to Peoria?
1: There'll be people coming from Peoria for sure. Yeah, for sure. There'll be guests tonight, and then we played Bloomington the other night. So real close to Peoria and real close to Decatur. So there was a
0: Castle Theater.
1: Castle Theater,
0: nice.
1: There was a lot of people there the other night.
2: How many years were you churning it out in Peoria, man?
1: How many years did we do it in Peoria?
2: There's a lot of Peoria is an interesting little town. Because I went to Eureka College up there. We used to party in Peoria or ISU because we had a dry campus. So we'd drive to one of the other campuses to party. So I've been to Big Al's several times, which I'm sure you would not be familiar with being a Peoria band.
3: What's Big Al's? Big Al's is the premier strip club of Peoria, Illinois.
2: What?
8: The dirty river water makes some crazy things.
6: I used to hang out at Big Al's.
1: And then what was the one across the river? Club Cabaret?
2: Yeah, yeah. Remember that? That's when times were tough. You had to go across the river.
0: No.
6: It was a little dirtier over there.
2: Yeah. That was the dirty side. The dirty banks, we called it.
1: Dirty side. The dirty banks?
2: Yeah, it was like a dollar to get in to see the river rats take their tops off.
0: Hell,
2: it was
0: yes.
2: Nice.
1: It was a good time.
2: Peoria is an interesting town to me because distinct voices come out of there. Richard, I'm a comedian, so Richard Pryor, Sam Kinison, another screamer.
1: Yeah, yeah.
2: Like all of these really distinct voices. Love them or hate them, REO Speedwagon has a specific sound. They're a Peoria-based band. It's just for a little like Illinois River town. It seems to produce stars.
1: Who was is it Jim Croce?
2: Yeah, I think Jim Croce.
3: Jim Croce came out of there.
1: Yes, I think so.
2: He spent time there. I don't know if he's from.
1: But it seems like on the Walk of Fame, his name is on there.
2: It's an interesting town.
1: But maybe I'm wrong. I could be wrong.
2: And yeah, my quarterback was from Decatur, so he's from East Decatur actually. And it never seems like if they East put the Decatur, East in
1: like,
2: front.
1: Let me think about the East side of Decatur. I grew up on the East side of Decatur.
2: And well, usually they never put East in front of it is a good thing.
1: No,
2: it's usually a determining factor to not the better part
1: of
2: the town.
1: There is the northeast, south, and west side of Decatur.
9: Allison Krauss is from Decatur.
3: Allison Krauss?
1: Really?
9: Yeah.
0: Wow.
9: She got her start there and in Champaign as well.
0: Maybe it's the corn or something. I don't know.
3: I don't know. What's going on out there in Illinois? You know what it is? I think Central Illinois is the heart. It's so void of personality. It's so void of any kind of influence. You get to decide who you are. Do you know what I mean? Like, I have a theory about that. Like, a lot of big stars come from the Midwest, and I think it's because you don't get a coastal influence, so you just kind of, you're literally
2: a
3: blank canvas.
2: A yeah, you develop your own personality, and then you get a distinct voice.
1: And two, somebody like it's a bit mundane, so somebody very special kind of stands out.
3: Yeah.
2: Yes. Mm-hmm.
1: You know what I mean? Like, not that the culture's whatever. I'm not trying to say anything about the culture, but it's a blue collar. It's working class. You know what I mean? And then you get somebody like Sam Kinison.
3: it's like a very distinct personality.
1: You know, exactly. And you're gonna recognize that guy, and you're gonna remember him.
3: Well,
1: what a phenomenal comedian.
3: I'm really glad he got up this morning to come
1: thank
3: hang
1: you
3: out.
1: Thank you for having me. It's been fun.
3: We're
1: to
3: disappointed
1: come in
3: your
1: here.
3: Wife.
1: I didn't realize she would have loved this.
3: I know she's on the radio too.
1: She would have loved this, dude. She loves it. She loves it. She's satellite radio. But she still loves.
3: I listen to your wife on Ozzy's Boneyard and her shows on Octane and stuff like that. So
0: she's badass.
3: She's a cool.
1: She loves Boneyard, man. She loves Boneyard. She's like me. She grew up.
3: It's a metal chick
1: with her dad. like her dad was classic rock. You know what I mean? Like, so she grew up with her dad listening to classic rock. So she loves Boneyard. She loves doing it.
3: Yeah. Everybody look up Shannon Guns. That's, that's Chad's wife. Yeah. Dude, appreciate you taking the time to stop by the show's
1: so
3: at Del Mar Hall tonight.
1: Me.
3: 30 Years of Madness, the solo run with Chad Gray. Good luck tonight. Thanks for
1: it. Sounds a lot like the applause that I get after.
0: That's Del Mar right there.
3: I'll give it this one. Here we go.
0: How about there we go.
3: There it is. Chad Gray, everybody. Traffic and weather. All right, let's take a break. We'll come back. Oh, enough of that. We'll take a break. We'll come back. We'll finish our crap on celebrities. It is 8:22. Tuesday traffic weather alert coming at you.
0: 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Out there on the roadways, we do have an accident. Right lane block northbound 270 before Manchester stop and go from Big Bend. Otherwise, pretty slow out there. Your high today, 99 with blazing sun. It's going to be swamp ass alert all week.
10: This is a swamp ass alert.
0: Low tonight of 75, and right now it's 77 at 8:22.
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0: Hey, it's Jay Chandrasekhar, and you're listening to The Rizzuto Show. Happy birthday, Riz.
1: What a nice guy, huh?
2: Loved him.
1: Yeah, great dude. Nice guy. Cool guy, man. And when you watch that guy on stage, you know, Chad Gray, he's an animal. Mm-hmm. I mean, he's intense.
2: Yeah.
1: But off stage, yeah, hey, regular dude.
2: Yeah.
1: Regular guy. Just to finish up, crap on celebrities, a celebrity celebrating a birthday today. Zendaya is 30. She gets to kiss Tom Holland anytime she wants to.
2: Yes.
1: Gloria Estefan is 69. Billy Blanks. Remember Billy Blanks?
3: Of course. Tybo.
1: He invented Tybo, yes.
3: The ultimate self-defense. Anytime I get in a scrap, I'm like, brother, I have to warn you legally. I know Tybo. Usually gets me right out of hot water.
1: That and Aikido.
3: I will dance kick you. I will dance kick you into the next room.
1: Dr. Phil.
4: Somebody touched my pee-pee.
1: He is 76 today. The last BG standing. Barry Gibb is 80. And Lily Tomlin, comedian, is 87 today. Today's porno birthday is Crystal Summers. And today's birthday girl has been in 299 fine films, including 2001, A Big Bust Odyssey, Bad News, Good Sex, Cheating Housewives 4, Ray's favorite, Clam Smackers.
2: Wow.
1: She was in Count Dracula, Desperate Housewives 9, Double Airbags 24, Anna in Nursing School, My Mama Does the Hanky Panky, Revenge of the Dildos, Toe Jam 3, and who can forget her role in 2002's The Lost Heine? Crystal Summers is 54 years old. It's your porno birthday. Those are your crappy birthdays, and that was your crap on celebrities. Where's Scott?
2: He's coming back.
1: He's coming back. Hey, Scott, keep your eye on the next interview.
5: Okay.
1: They should be texting you when they're here. Going to be talking to Maurice Drummond and Claire Kellett from the First Alert Forum morning team. They'll be here in just a little bit. I want to bring this story up because, man, this is making the rounds online. So there's a wild story, over 4.8 million views on this thing, and it is the ultimate debate over porch etiquette and social media shaming and small business behavior. So there's an Amazon delivery driver. His name is Wes Stott. Wes was working his route in Florida when he pulled up on a house operating an honor system business called Homemade Haven Porch Bakery. Now, right on the lawn was a pretty big sign that said, "Treat yourself to Homemade Haven," right next to a pink cooler filled with baked goods, mm-hmm. Specifically cake pops.
2: Nice.
1: So again, it said, "Treat yourself to Homemade Haven." So thinking, oh, it's a nice homeowner leaving out free goodies for delivery drivers, which people do.
2: Mm-hmm. That's nice.
1: We've done that before. We've left out goodies for, you know, on hot days, you know, leave water or whatever, leave a snack for a delivery driver. Mm-hmm. We've done that before. So thinking it was a nice homeowner leaving out free goodies for delivery drivers, Wes popped open the chest and grabbed one single $4 cake pop and went on his way.
2: Mm-hmm.
1: So instead of realizing it was an honest mix-up, the bakery owners went straight to Facebook. They posted Ring camera footage of Wes, the delivery driver, posted his face to a local group asking neighbors to identify him, calling him a thief, and then plugged their business for free cookie reviews in the process. So here's how this petty drama escalated into a viral nightmare. So after seeing himself online, mm-hmm. Wes, the delivery driver, was like, oh my God. Like,
2: Didn't mean to.
1: Saw the sign that said, "Treat yourself to Homemade Haven." Thought it was one of those. Hey, are they here, Scott?
5: I don't know yet. I got a missed call.
1: Okay. Thought it was, you know, just a free thing.
2: Right.
1: He took total responsibility. He stepped forward in the comments and was like, I was rushing, saw the treat yourself sign, thought some items were said free, grabbed the single treat with zero malicious intent.
2: Yeah.
1: He even asked people not to boycott the bakery because the owner works hard on her treats. So terrified, the wife now steps in.
2: His wife?
1: His wife. The delivery driver's wife steps in. She's thinking, oh my God, this is out there. My husband's going to get fired from his Amazon delivery drive. You know, they got 4 kids. We're struggling financially. So Wes's wife, Brianna, immediately sent the bakery $5 on Google Pay to cover the $4 treat.
2: Nice.
1: So that's a 20% tip, mm-hmm. on top of the $4. Even after getting paid and receiving Wes's polite apology, the bakery owner's husband jumped into the comments said, yeah, let me apologize for somebody stealing from me and calling them out. Make it make sense.
2: Oh, geez.
1: So they doubled down on getting this guy.
2: Over a cake pop that they paid for.
1: That they paid for. And
2: apologized.
1: And apologized.
2: And didn't mean to.
1: And it was an honest mistake.
2: Right.
1: So the internet did what the internet does best. It completely turned on the bakery.
2: Okay. Even after the delivery driver's like, don't turn on the bakery.
1: Well, you know what?
3: He did said, it to themselves.
1: They did it to themselves.
2: They did do it to themselves.
1: People pointed out that if he was actually trying to rob them, he wouldn't have taken just one.
2: Exactly.
1: Cake pop.
2: And that's for real. You ever had a cake pop? They're damn delicious.
1: You just need one.
3: Good thing I wasn't driving that truck.
1: You just need one.
2: We need like two.
1: Okay. Other bakery owners even chimed in, offering to send Wes's family a free dozen cake pops.
3: Yeah.
1: So now Homemade Haven has deleted their post. They've shut down all their comments. They're getting lit up on like Yelp and all the social media stuff.
2: That's ridiculous, man. Somebody honestly apologized. You make them human. We're human, man. You're going to make a mistake. You're working hard. You didn't mean to, and that's okay. Ladies and gentlemen,
1: we have professional newscasters here.
3: All right.
2: Hi, Claire.
1: You guys are on the air.
2: Come on over.
1: Come on over. Make yourselves comfortable.
2: Yes.
1: Claire Kellett, Maurice Drummond, join us.
2: You guys
1: studio.
2: Look so beautiful. You're both dressed to the nines.
1: Look
2: like
1: at
2: news
1: you.
2: People
1: look at.
2: Are.
1: I mean, we're. Look at us. Slobs.
2: I know we're disgusting.
1: Look at us, disgusting radio people. Gross.
2: Oh my goodness.
1: Scott, take his jacket for God's sake.
2: Take his jacket.
1: Hang his jacket up. Hi, guys.
6: All right.
2: Hi, good
1: fellow
2: morning.
1: Morning show people.
6: How you guys doing?
1: We're doing good.
6: Awesome.
1: All right, so you guys do the morning show over on Channel 4. Let me ask you, as you know, as somebody who gets up very early, what time do you guys get to the station?
6: Great question.
2: Like 3?
6: I'm going to say my day starts out at about 1:30 in the morning.
1: 1:30.
6: Mm-hmm. And then 1:40.
2: How?
6: 1:50.
1: I
6: have to snooze a little bit to try to get up to speed a little bit, and then eventually, you know, try to get out the door by no later than 2:30.
1: Man, that's what time. My alarm goes off at 2:30.
6: Is that right?
1: So, and I'm not a snoozer. Like I'm like.
6: How do you do that?
1: I get up and I cry in the shower.
2: Yes.
1: Psycho.
2: Yes. I'm the same way. I got to jump right into it.
1: You cry in the shower too?
2: Yeah, I do.
1: Yes, Claire.
2: I go in. I stop crying when I kiss my children goodbye. Today I made lunches as I was heading out the door for the kids. And I got a call this morning at 7:03 that nothing was right in any of the lunches today. And yeah.
1: What time does your alarm go off?
2: My alarm probably goes off just around your time. About 2:15, 2:30, somewhere in there. But I'm like up and at 'em, got to go. I wait till the very last minute.
1: And how long have you been doing the morning show?
2: I have been lucky enough to kind of bounce around at First Alert 4, but I've been there for about 15 years.
1: Yeah, I'm on my 17th year doing mornings.
2: It goes by fast.
1: Wow. It does.
2: When you love what
1: my
2: you
1: health
2: do.
1: My health is really being affected by this. It is.
2: Well, you look good, so you got that going for you.
1: Thank you so much. You're very nice.
6: Wow. I mean, the morning is just another animal. I mean, it really is. Because I know I worked mostly evenings until I went to the morning back in 2020. And I was just trying to figure out just how are we going to do this?
1: Yes. You never get used to it.
2: No.
6: You really don't.
1: Do you take naps? You guys take naps? No.
2: Same. I don't. Wow.
6: Warrior.
2: You don't either? No, but what time do you go to bed?
6: It varies. It really depends for me. Because I'm a big napper, when I get back, let's just say I get home at 10:30, 11 o'clock. If my body says, okay, we're done, I'll take that nap, and then I'm up maybe at 3. Have some dinner, maybe go to the gym. Maybe I can play around a little bit with the time. Mm-hmm. Maybe I slide it to about 8. But otherwise, if I'm brave and try to stick it out, maybe try to get in by maybe 7:30.
1: I'm also a giant baby. So if I don't get my nap, my family is affected.
3: His wife literally puts him down.
2: Yeah.
3: With a whoopee.
1: My wife tucks me in before the kids. So I got two teenagers at home, and they're like, And you know what? They've been trained from the beginning. Like, they know if dad's asleep, like, do not wake the beast. Or else
2: can you
1: will
2: sleep
1: come
2: through
1: down.
2: Anything? I mean, your house is probably
1: very light
2: loud.
1: Sleeper.
6: Are you really?
2: So you're up and down and up and out?
1: Yeah.
2: Okay.
1: What time do you go to bed?
2: It used to be much better, but I'm knocking on the door about 9.
7: Oh, my goodness.
2: Yeah. I know. It just, your children are right in front of you, and they want you to be involved in everything, so you just power through.
1: How old are your kids?
2: I have a 5-year-old and a 9-year-old.
1: Oh, you are thick of it.
2: Yes.
1: I'm almost done. I got a 17 and a 15-year-old.
6: You're almost there.
1: I know. I know. We went to go look at colleges last week.
2: Ooh,
1: was, yeah.
2: That's Mo's wheelhouse.
6: Now, that is cool. I have a 24-year-old who is about to finish grad school, architecture major.
1: Congratulations. Wow.
6: Thank you. And then I have a senior right now at Rockhurst. The big boy is in Cincinnati. My young one is in Rockhurst. He's about to graduate.
1: Where is he looking?
6: He's at Rockhurst. I mean, senior in college.
1: Right. Oh, senior college.
6: Yeah,
1: okay.
6: And he's about to graduate from Rockhurst. And so I've been through all the, driving him to sports and all that type of stuff.
1: We went down to Arkansas to go look at Arkansas. And I'm like, I want to go here, man. I never had the university experience.
6: Yeah. It's not a bad drive either.
1: 5 hours is far enough away where he's not going to surprise us.
6: Sure.
2: Or you're not going to surprise him.
1: Yeah. Trust me, I'm not going to do that. And we need him out of the house.
3: Well, you're going to surprise him when you're his roommate in the first semester.
2: Bunk bed.
3: Other than that.
1: I haven't said. I'm thinking of a back-to-school kind of thing.
2: Oh,
1: Thornton Mellon, Rodney Dangerfield.
6: Hilarious movie.
1: Right?
6: I love that.
1: People don't talk about that movie enough.
6: Oh, my gosh. That's funny.
1: And the bad guy from Karate Kid's in it, too.
3: Yep. Mm. My brother.
1: Who is Rafe's doppelganger.
3: Yep.
7: That's right. Dolph Lundgren, who are we talking about?
1: No,
3: I wish.
1: Oh.
3: Yeah, I like
1: Billy
3: that.
1: Zabka.
3: No. William Zabka.
1: Billy Zabka.
3: Any 80s movie villain is kind of my twin. I just have the look.
1: He does look like an 80s movie
3: That's okay.
1: Villain. He's got that, yeah, you got that thing going on.
7: Claire,
3: star power.
7: I mean, and this is not to discount any men that work in
2: sure.
7: TV news in the morning.
1: Sure. Go.
7: But do you do your own makeup or do you have...
2: I do.
7: Oh my God. So you get it all done at home or do you come into the studio and do everything?
2: I come into the studio. We have a really awesome dressing room. Paige Holsey, who's on in the morning with us. That's
7: yes.
2: like our mom hour. We have about a half hour to put all of our makeup on and talk about life and solve the world's problems. And then we head out and... join Mo and Matt in the studio. Mm-hmm.
7: Does TV news still like do a wardrobe for everybody?
2: Mm-mm.
7: Damn it.
2: I know.
7: That would have been so cool.
2: Seriously.
6: That was the golden age of television.
2: Yes,
1: I know. We missed it here too in radio.
6: Yeah.
7: Right.
6: Yeah.
7: Well,
6: I mean, things have just changed so much.
1: I know.
6: You know, you still have to have, you know, the same energy and
7: right.
6: everything. But yeah, I mean, I would say budgets have been cut.
1: Yeah. Yeah, we're all just hanging on here.
7: Yes. We are, by a thread. Yes. It's great.
1: Listen, there's big... Now, Maurice and Claire, we want to talk about today. We need to talk about today because word on the street is that St. Louis Television is officially entering a whole new era.
6: Yes.
1: So starting today, ABC in St. Louis becomes First Alert 4 on ABC. How about that?
2: Yeah.
6: Very
2: thank
6: nice.
2: You.
6: Very nice.
2: It's a big day, September 1st. I mean, it's like our family tree just grew.
6: Yeah.
2: And I think Matt Chambers put it the best this morning, is we are really working to reach our viewers where they are, where their needs are, what they like, what they enjoy, what they want to watch. And it's like two families coming together,
1: yeah.
2: and we're growing, we're expanding. There's more is the buzzword here.
1: So for everyone, you know, tuning at home in their cars, this means St. Louis viewers are getting double the news team they already count on.
6: Yeah, you'll see us over on ABC,
1: mm-hmm.
6: you know, and as well as all of our news shows. You're going to see a lot more sports on ABC, and what's really cool about ABC. You're talking about Monday Night Football.
1: Yeah.
6: You're talking about SEC. You know,
1: you got the Super Bowl.
2: We definitely have the Super Bowl this year. Yes.
6: Yeah. We have a fantastic sports team, and we're going to actually get a chance to really be able to unveil, all of the things that they do. It's pretty cool.
1: Our buddy Randy Carricker's on there.
6: Randy Carricker.
1: Mizzou Live on Saturday.
6: Yes.
1: And now, no more. You know, Maurice, you're a sports guy.
6: So yeah.
1: Are they going to send you to the Super Bowl?
6: Well, you know what? why don't we go ahead and start that right
1: yeah,
6: now?
1: Yes. Send Maurice to the Super Bowl.
6: And since we're on this incredible radio show, the peer pressure and the pressure of them hearing that it's already on the street, they have to send
1: you know what
6: me.
1: Kind of effect this here radio program has?
7: Oh, my
1: has?
7: Goodness. You don't
1: here,
7: even.
1: Let me tell you.
7: Yeah.
1: You know the whole Steve Templeton taking a shirt off when the...
7: When the tornado
1: strikes. That started from us.
7: Yes.
6: Is that
2: taking
6: right?
2: the shirt off or rolling the sleeves
7: well,
2: off?
7: Well,
1: it went
7: from
1: the sleeves. It started with the sleeves and then his shirt's off.
7: We love
8: That's
7: him
8: how severe the storm
7: so much.
6: So maybe he didn't start the thing with the Cardinals with the tarps off. Maybe
2: who
6: it was
2: knows?
6: Tempe.
1: It was,
7: yeah.
1: I mean,
8: so.
7: Let's get that going.
6: Let's get that thing going. Sure.
1: We started a whole thing with, hey, when Steve's sleeves are rolled up, you know we're in for it.
2: Okay, so it's more Steve specifically for you guys. You know, this is he's going to be on two channels now.
7: I love it.
2: So more Steve Templeton in your life.
3: He's got to get all the way down to his skivs.
1: Oh, man.
3: We need Templeton and Tidy Whitey's to let us know we got tornadoes coming.
6: We'll save it for sweeps.
1: Yeah. See if you can pull up. There's a meme with Steve with his shirt off pointing at a
7: AI.
1: Map. There's an AI Steve Templeton with his shirt off pointing at a map. I don't know if you've seen that.
7: One of our listeners made it. And they were like, you guys, check this out. We're like, well, let's roll with it.
6: I love the listenership.
1: So to be clear, the most trusted news source in St. Louis isn't replacing anything. You guys are literally taking over both CBS and ABC.
2: Right.
1: So is this a news launch, you know, or a friendly media takeover?
6: I would say it's a more of a launch to kind of go over and join ABC. Mm. And think about Good Morning America, you know, with Robin and Strahan and Stephanopoulos. You know, you'll be seeing us, mm-hmm. you know, simulcast. You'll see our, you know, all of our news updates. And it's pretty cool because, you know, all the shows, like, really iconic shows, you know, when you're talking about Dancing with the Stars and the like. I mean, you're going to see
1: American Idol.
6: You're going to see us doing our thing on ABC.
1: Well, I want to see more of this guy up there.
2: Yeah. Oh, wow.
8: What a hunk, huh?
1: Oh, hello. Wow. Yeah.
2: I'm never going to unsee that.
7: I know. Sorry, Claire. But we love him, and it's all.
1: He's got an 8-pack.
3: It's Temple Time.
6: Time. You know when he's under that white shirt. He's got some abs.
1: If we look at the radar, it was really bad weather.
8: Oh, yeah.
7: We had Steve Templeton in here
1: His
7: last
1: shirt
7: year.
1: His shirt melted off.
6: What?
7: And
6: what
7: we couldn't
6: radar?
7: Get over it. Yeah, what radar? We can't even see the map. We had Steve in here, and he had like his casual civilian clothes on and no
1: like
7: suit,
1: it.
7: And we couldn't get over it. Mm-hmm. I mean, we, you know, and I think that's kind of a weird thing. Like, do people see you out, like when you go to Target or Schnucks or something, and they're like, "Oh my God, you're from the television"?
2: Well, a lot of people see me without makeup. They're like, "You look like that one girl," like, "Yeah, that one girl on TV." Yeah. We keep on moving. No, people are very nice and very kind. But when you're with Mo out in public, I mean, you got to give yourself an extra hour.
7: Really?
1: Hell yeah.
2: Oh,
1: that's
2: man.
1: So
2: yes. Yeah. Mr. Mo is, everyone loves to come up to him.
6: Oh, you know, it's fine. I think people still remember, you know, me being in the Cardinal and winning locker rooms. And, you know, I mean, that's the beautiful thing about St. Louis. And that's what I always love. You know, when I've been doing the news now since 2020, but for a lot of years, it was sports,
1: mm-hmm.
6: you know, and covering, you know, here with the, you know, the Rams, you know, Cardinals, you name it. And I think that's the beautiful thing about making the transition. When I made that transition to news, I'm like, hey, you know, do you know, is it, you're always worried about credibility. You're worried about, are they going to see you as the sports guy? But in this town, I mean, people are just like, hey, you know, we know you. And, you know, that's being in people's, you know, living rooms from so many years, you know, bringing all the great sports.
1: We're all part of people's daily lives, mm-hmm. you know, in the morning. We're, you know, sometimes we're the first voice they hear.
6: Right.
1: You know,
6: exactly.
1: Before anything else. And it's something we shouldn't take for granted. I don't think anybody does.
6: Yeah. They make it part of your routine.
2: You don't think about it, too, but that's like the one time of the day for hours that everybody's unplugged. They have no idea what happened, you know, overnight while they were sleeping. And they turn on and you know, either to the radio for you guys or us on TV. And it's like, I want a little bit of everything. I don't want to look like an idiot today. So what's going on in the world? Mm-hmm. I don't want you to overwhelm me with a bunch of negativities. My day's just starting. And they want to know the weather. Yeah. You know, it's kind of a nice little mix. And it's really an honor and a privilege to get people's days going.
1: And it's nice to be recognized, you know, out in the public. You know, I mean, sometimes they call me like a bridge troll. That's it's something on the radio side we deal with. It's, well, we also got a lot of that's what you look like.
7: I know. They're always amazed.
1: Well, now we got cameras. I mean, now, you know, we're on YouTube and we're, you know, we got cameras everywhere and we're doing all the social media stuff. The game has changed, guys.
2: It has.
6: Oh yeah.
1: The game has changed. And what's with all you sports guys taking the news people jobs? God.
6: Well, we've seen it. I mean, if you go down a list, Art Holliday was kind of your leadoff man. And then it was, you know, then you got Mike Bush and Rennie Knott and Steve Savard, myself. You know, they said, hey, come on over, join the fun.
1: What a great opportunity, though.
6: It's been fantastic.
1: What's the coolest sports event you've been to?
6: Wow.
1: And covered.
6: Well, I will say this. You know, I got to tell you, right at the top, being in two Cardinal-winning locker rooms for the World Series. Mm. You know, not to mention you go back to 06 when they hadn't won since, you know, 64. And that was incredible. Being on the ice with the Blues when they won the Cup. You know, just seeing, you know, all the smiles, and that was fantastic.
1: Yeah.
6: But there was one event that I think was very underrated. When Mizzou beat Kansas at Arrowhead Stadium to go to number one in the nation with Chase Daniel and that Jeremy Maclin team. Man. And a lot of those kids from that team were from St. Louis.
1: Yeah.
6: You know, Will Franklin and those guys. And to see Mizzou, you know, Mizzou who's always fighting and fighting and fighting, yeah. they got to number one on the final game of the season. And if they win the next week, they play for the national championship. Now, they got smoked by Oklahoma, okay?
1: That's fine.
6: That's fine.
2: Details.
6: But that game was just, you know, the atmosphere, you know, what it meant, you know, for Mizzou to finally get over that hump with Gary Pinkel. It was pretty cool.
1: And for you, Claire, you know, this job kind of puts us in

0: And, you know, and at that point, you talk about Steve Templeton. If we see Steve with our hours, we know that there's something wrong. There's big weather or there's something if he comes in early. We saw more of our colleagues during all of that than we ever will, because we were on 12-hour shifts. Yeah. So we literally would pass the baton to them. I mean, it just, but at the same time, just this sense of teamwork was also, you know, overwhelming. And we were sending people out in the fields with, you know, bulletproof vests on and helmets.
1: You hate to say it, but you get into news for events like that.
0: Mm-hmm.
1: Like, you want to be the people on the scene. You want to be the people to cover.
0: Yeah, you want to be on the front line there. And people were questioning, you know, are people going out and doing that? But that's what they wanted to do. And people were tuning in. People want to know. Like, St. Louis is such a small, big city. And I was born in Webster Groves. And this is obviously being home for me. Like, these are my people. Yeah. Like, I think it's fascinating. Every day I drive 270 to work. I was born at Mercy Hospital. And I'm driving past all these, like, milestones in my own life, you know? And our location there in Maryland Heights, it's just a really awesome location. It's a cool building. Like, you guys have a fancy building here. I mean, we're basically neighbors. Mm-hmm. And I think there's so much about what we do every day that really impacts people's lives. And we don't take that for granted.
1: How cool is it that you work where you grew up?
0: Yes.
1: Did you go to any other small markets before you came back? Or was always St.
0: I worked in Cedar Rapids, Iowa, for about 5 years, but every time I came home, I literally knocked on doors. Like, I wasn't sending, I like literally knocked on doors. And I honestly did not get my first job at Channel 4 that I applied for. They're like, this is not where we see you. Keep in touch with us. And I was like, well, there goes that. And then 6 months later, I got a phone call and there I was.
2: Who were the people that you looked up to in media that maybe kind of spawned your aspirations, both of you?
3: Well, for me, I grew up in Baltimore, Maryland. I didn't come to St. Louis until 1995, but I had worked in a lot of sports places, of course. You know, I worked at ESPN for 4 years. I worked in New York twice doing sports, you know, covering the Yankees, the Knicks, the Jets, the Mets, you know. Worked at the Golf Channel. You know, I was one of the people who was at the startup, you know, for the Golf Channel. And so, you know, coming to St. Louis, you know, getting a chance. Well, first of all, I came back here in 95. I came here first in 95, but I was strictly behind the scenes. Came back in 03. But yeah, I think for me, Bryant Gumbel used to do sports.
1: Yeah.
2: HBO, right?
3: Back then he used to do NBC Sports.
1: Yeah.
3: He was the voice of NBC Sports. And, you know, just seeing him, you know, seeing a guy that looked like me that was on national television, it was fascinating to me. Of course, he went on to do the Today Show and eventually, you know, HBO. Mm-hmm. But you know, seeing a guy that was that smooth. Wasn't
1: smooth.
3: He good?
1: Oh, yeah.
3: I mean,
1: Bryant Gumbel?
3: Yeah.
1: That guy could call anything.
3: That was my guy.
2: Nice.
3: So I would say he's the guy that really inspired me.
2: That's cool.
1: And St. Louis for you since 2003, like full-time here. I mean, we're not leaving, right?
3: I don't think we're leaving at this point.
1: I'm here since 03 as well.
2: 23 years, come on.
1: I mean, I've been here since 03. I'm not leaving. Yeah. My kids are from here now.
3: Yeah, exactly. This is, you know, even though, you know, Baltimore is where I was born, but this is my home. You know, this is my kids' home. So, and by the way, I started my first newscast here with the lady to my left, Claire Kellett, and it was doing Ferguson. And our news director at the time, you know, he called me and said, hey, you know, we want to have a little talk. We want to, you know, see if you can do the news. I'm just like, you know, I've never read one piece of news in my entire life, right? And he was like, yeah.
1: You're not supposed to say no. Of course, that's fine.
3: Yeah, you know, he said, yeah, we just want you to go out there. And then here's Claire. We went out there. We did our thing.
1: Claire, what about your heroes? Your I don't want to say mentors, but who you looked up to as you were getting into the business.
0: Well, I think one of the best things somebody can say about you is you are on TV or on the radio as you are in real life. So I always look for somebody who is just very authentic and very genuine. And like, you wouldn't tell whether they were at work or whether they were just doing their normal people everyday kind of routine. I think Diane Sawyer was somebody like, just you just look and you're like, you are classy and you just appear kind. I look at people on TV or listen to them on the radio. And I'm like, do I want to go out to lunch with you?
2: Yeah.
0: Okay. Yeah, I do. You know, and I think from our vantage point, sitting next to Mo every morning, like, he is part of my world. Like, he is part of my world outside. My kids ask every day. They call him Mr. Mo. Like, my kids ask every day how Mr. Mo is doing or what he's doing or. And I haven't told you this one yet. One of them got a new catcher's mitt. Can you take this to Mr. Mo to get oiled the right way kind of deal?
3: Oil up those mitts.
0: Yeah, he does. He's giving them

0: stuff. Yeah. He checks in with them.
1: Those are my boys.
0: Yeah.
2: You're like family almost.
0: It is. For sure. It is. Yeah. Oh, yeah. Yeah. Or if I need help with some my day at work or something, my husband will be like, hey, can you ask Mo if you can cover that so you can help me with this kind of deal? Like, it just, it truly is. That's always our goal. Yeah. You know, we are a united front here. We have fun. You throw Matt and Paige in there. Like, they tell us, okay, we're back in 10 seconds. We're like, no, can we have 30 more seconds? We got to finish this conversation.
2: That's nice.
0: It's just good people. Which
3: yeah,
0: and
3: you got to like who you work with, too. I mean, we work so closely together. We spend, 20 hours a week in this prison cell. You guys have, you guys got a big studio.
0: Well, we did not have a big studio for a really long time. We were downtown.
1: And One Memorial.
0: Yes, yeah, we upgraded to windows up here.
3: When we moved, we got windows, which we now have covered up, but that's fine.
0: It's a whole new world, isn't it?
3: Mm-hmm. Yeah, when we were down at Union Station, the studio was in the middle of the building. So there'd be days we wouldn't see sun until we left.
1: Coming in the morning.
3: Coming in the morning, don't see the sun. I had to take vitamin D shots.
0: Oh, man. I wouldn't put it past it.
3: Yeah, I had to take vitamin D shots. All right, so one more time. What's the big news today? Tell the audience.
1: ABC and First Alert 4 are together. And you're going to see First Alert 4 on ABC. We'll be doing the news, and you're going to be able to see us from here on out.
0: Yeah, more news, more weather, more sports, more traffic, you name it. It's more
3: and you guys got
0: world.
3: Sweet hats, too, yes. Man. That's good quality.
4: Oh, heck yeah.
3: That's awesome. A good quality hat. You know, we told our promotions director, like, when we hand out T-shirts, don't give these gilded pieces of garbage that look like they're on hangers all the time. Like, you want people to wear this stuff.
1: Sure.
3: Like, these are billboards. We got no money for advertising. Like, this is it.
1: Make it happen, right?
3: Make them wear the shirt. This
1: there
3: is
1: you
3: a
1: go.
3: Great hat. Good quality
5: well,
3: hat.
5: You guys may not have a wardrobe budget anymore, but you do in the true spirit of morning people.
1: Hey.
5: You know the currency of morning.
1: Hey.
4: Oh, and
5: celebrity,
4: which
5: has brought us donuts.
3: Oh, hey, my God.
5: Appreciate
3: yes.
5: That.
1: They
5: got a donut budget over there, dude.
1: Yeah, we want y'all to enjoy.
3: All right, so it's Spectrum Channel 12, over-the-air antenna Channel 32, Dish Network Channel 30, streaming services Hulu, Fubo. Oh, no, Fubo. Fubo's something different.
0: Yeah.
3: YouTube TV. It's all out there. Thank you guys for...
0: Yeah, thanks.
3: Are we done? Are we done for the day? Are we going home? Are we going back?
0: We're going back.
1: We're going back. But, the day continues. We just appreciate y'all having us in here.
2: Nice to meet you.
0: Nice to meet you guys as well.
3: Maurice,
0: can we come back sometime?
3: Oh, my God, please.
2: Anytime.
1: We appreciate you guys.
3: Yeah. Please. Yes. And we'd like to go visit you guys, too.
0: Oh,
1: you got to come, bud.
3: Working TV studio.
1: Come
3: I
1: on
3: still
1: through.
3: Love that stuff, man. Yeah. It's all magic to me.
0: It is pretty fascinating. And we walked in here and we were like, whoa, is that not our familiar territory.
3: Yeah, so here it is. All right, Maurice, Claire, thank you so much.
1: Thanks, folks.
3: All right, let's take a break.
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3: All right, we'll come back. Rafe's got emails and maybe some sports. I don't know. It just fly by the seat of our pants. I don't know what we're going to do next. Something. We have another hour to film. It's 9 o'clock. It's Tuesday. Traveling and Weather Alert coming at you.
2: 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An accident has the right lane blocked. Northbound 270 before Manchester. Stop and go from Big Bend. Everywhere else is pretty slow, but that's normal for 9 o'clock. Weather today, 99. Blazing sunshine. Hot and sunny all week. 70.
3: Oh, it is swampy.
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2: Low tonight will be 75. Right now, it's 80 degrees at 901.
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1: Michael's flooring. 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Mike Reynolds is the Michael, on the door, okay? You'll see him at Schnucks. 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
2: Hey, this is Murr from the TV show Impractical Jokers. I'm the bald, skinny one, and you're listening to The Rizzuto Show. Happy birthday, Riz!
3: I just emailed Tom from over at KMOV Channel 4, like, hey, thanks for setting it up. I, you know, hope they had a good time. Yeah. I do hope they had a good time.
1: I think Maurice and Claire.
3: They're news people. I get intimidated.
1: They're
3: very classy.
1: Yes, and that's the difference between TV and radio. We're more loose, right? We can have, like, resting bitch face and opinions.
3: Right.
1: Those two cannot. There's such a strenuous type of esteem to being a news person.
3: Yeah.
1: You can't go out of the line.
3: Super nice. Super nice. I appreciate them coming by.
1: Me too.
3: It's always cool to talk to news people. 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
4: 123 Mortgage, 123 email. Hey, dudes and dudette.
1: What up?
4: Recently got divorced, started seeing someone and want to go somewhere nice. Like dress up nice. I heard Rafe talking about Napoli and looked it up. And from his accounts and for me, it seems too fancy. Too stuffy.
3: That's too fancy?
4: I've never really done anything fancier than an Outback Steakhouse. Budget isn't important. Also, please keep this anonymous. I know she listens. Well, very well. Thank you, 3 of 5 stars, anonymous
3: okay.
4: emailer. So we got a recent divorcee. Got a new gal on his arm. Wants to take her out for a night on the town. Something better than a Bloomin' Onion.
3: Great restaurants. The Tavern. Haven't been to the Tavern in a while.
1: No, Westchester's also good.
3: Westchester's
5: Ooh,
3: great.
5: That's a perfect one.
1: I haven't been to the Tavern, and we go about twice a year, and we're coming up needing to go to the Tavern.
3: Us too.
1: Yeah.
4: The Tavern, Westchester. You guys are always on about Olive and Oak. Is that
3: Olive
4: good?
3: And Oak?
1: Mm-hmm. Olive and Oak
4: great.
1: Is good.
4: I haven't been.
3: You know, that's a good place, too, because it's not you don't have to dress up really fancy.
1: Oh, perennials right there. It's nice. You're that's talking nice Olive and Oak?
3: In Webster Groves.
1: Yeah,
4: I feel the same way about, and if you really want like a non-pretentious, I'm always a stand for Sam's Steakhouse down in South City. It's an old Bavarian steakhouse, but it's very nice on the inside. You can usually get in. They got a piano bar in there. It's a loose place. You can dress however you want. That's a nice little spot to take someone. Charlie Gito's, of course. I always
1: Polite Society in Lafayette Park is really good, too.
5: Another one that we went to was Palmano's.
3: Palmano's is great.
5: Perfect
3: or
5: spot.
3: Noto out in St. Peter's or a Louis on Demun.
1: It's very good. But that, you got to get a reservation.
3: Yeah.
4: Louis on Demun, whose favorite restaurant is that?
1: Smallman's.
4: Smallman talks about that all the time.
3: That's a great place.
1: Yeah.
4: There you go.
1: Boom.
4: There's a whole lot of options there
3: for
4: you, bud.
3: And if you can't find something from there, come on, man.
1: Yeah.
3: Come on. That's on you.
4: That's right. Nothing else. You can take her to the Tilted Kilt.
3: Yeah, that's fine, too.
4: That's nothing wrong with that.
3: Ain't nothing wrong with that.
4: Keep your eyes front when you go.
5: Nice Waffle House in Overland.
3: Waffle House in South County is great. Next.
4: It's beautiful. Hey, people.
1: Hey.
4: The Pick'em login looks different this year.
1: Oh, no. Oh.
4: I also don't see a spot to make a team like in years past. Will this be changing before next week?
1: We don't know.
4: I was wanting to make a team again and have multiple people willing to participate. Thank you, Jennifer, sent from my iPhone.
3: I didn't look yet.
4: I haven't looked yet either, Jennifer. I wanted to read this email to bring it to the attention of the Point staff.
3: Is there something wrong with it?
4: They just said it looks different. That honestly, I feel like our Pick'em needed a facelift.
6: Mm-hmm.
4: It was not super user friendly in the past, and I think they were trying to work on that. So
3: we need to lock in our punishments, by the way, by Friday. Let's see. Well, first game is next Wednesday.
4: The other reason I wanted to read this email.
1: Emailed you all last week about something
5: meeting together
1: do.
5: And getting it. The 10.
4: This is not learned.
1: Scott's
4: 12.
1: The
4: this
1: only one
4: ours.
1: That has an excuse because you have a child on the way.
5: Thank you.
1: Everyone else, what's happened? Nobody likes the
5: I
1: idea.
5: I thought we were meeting.
4: Love the idea.
5: The 10.
1: Okay.
3: I'll what? Send
1: them. That's okay.
5: I don't know. I thought
1: you
5: that's
1: have
5: what
1: dad
5: the
1: brain already.
5: You know, yeah. I read the email.
3: No, just come with ideas.
1: Yeah. Just get some ideas.
3: We got to lock something in either Friday or by Wednesday. Mm-hmm. So.
4: And we have, it's we're shifting punishments into something a little more creative. And fun this year. I'm excited about it. I think the listeners will be excited about it. And I am sure they're working day and night, round the clock in our IT department to get this Pick'em landing page.
3: I can't even find it on our
4: pristine
3: on our
4: condition.
5: I'm looking too.
3: Homepage.
1: Maybe that's the problem. Maybe they're looking at an old URL. I don't know.
7: Contest.
3: Oh, contest?
1: Okay, Devin's the only one that knows what's going on.
3: Thank you, Devin.
1: Thank God you're here.
4: Devin, explain yourself. What's going on with the Pick'em?
7: I had nothing to do with this, but okay. I can ask our web dude.
3: We're blaming you for everything.
1: It's Joe's fault.
7: No,
3: all right. Well, it's on there somewhere. For God's sakes. It should be on the homepage.
1: Right.
5: It'll be there.
4: It will be by next week. I just wanted to bring it up because the Pick'em is around the corner. I wanted to talk punishments. I wanted to talk letting people know, remind folks to sign up, and that it's here. Football season's here, guys. We're about to be back
1: Let's
4: in the
1: go.
4: Thick of it with punishments. And we'll be announcing what they are, but the weekly punishment in the room is going to be very
3: fun
4: and creative.
3: It's
4: going to
3: be different. It's going to
4: be different. There's a wheel involved.
3: Yeah.
4: And it's going to be very fun. And
3: I hope you're all up to date on your vaccinations. That's just good. Let's leave
1: it
3: at that.
1: You know I am.
3: Let's leave it at that.
1: Hey, girl.
3: Let's leave it at that.
5: I got my rabies yesterday.
3: Good. Next.
4: Hey. Hearing Rafe's horror DMV stories are wild. This almost feels like a humble brag, less than email, but I'm going to go ahead and continue. I walked into my local DMV today and only had my title and inspection. They looked up my personal property taxes in their computer. I was in and out in 3 minutes. Mm. Sent from future team member tomorrow, actually.
3: Okay.
4: LOL.
3: So they can look up your personal property tax.
4: They did that for me.
3: But if you need a waiver, you need to go get it.
4: Or if you didn't pay it. You can't pay it there. If they look up your personal property tax and you ain't paid it,
3: You
4: don't pay it
3: claim.
4: There. You get to leave. You get to go to the assessor's office. You get to get it all taken care of. That's what I mean. There's a lot of ins and a lot of outs.
3: But if you don't bring your receipt, they could look it up. But if you need a waiver or you didn't pay, I think you need to go to another place.
1: Okay.
3: So now you know. Next.
4: All right. Hi, Riz Show.
1: Hi.
4: I'm Team Riz member 1912. Thank you, Team
5: Great
4: Riz
5: year.
4: Member 1912.
1: The year the Titanic went down.
4: Yes, the Titanic Team Riz member. I heard you guys talking about chat rooms on a podcast I was catching up on yesterday. And brought
3: the old
4: back
3: chat rooms, yeah.
4: Yeah, such a fun memory that I had to share. And we had a lot of conversation about meeting people. Mm-hmm. You know, like where, and you know, I'm single now. What do we, I don't want to get on the apps. You guys are trying to get me on Raya, not famous enough.
1: Okay, well,
4: hurt
1: that's
4: my feelings.
1: All right.
4: It's fine. And they said, I actually met my husband over 21 years ago. In a Yahoo country music chat room.
3: Whoa.
1: Hell
5: That's
1: yes.
5: Sweet.
4: Is that still up and running is what I want to know.
3: Maybe.
4: Before dating apps and social media, that's right, we had to go to Yahoo chat rooms. We started talking because of our love of country music, eventually met in person, and somehow had a little chat room conversation turned into 21 plus years of marriage. So I guess you really could find your person in a chat room as long as they're really the person you're talking to. I just thought you guys might get a kick out of hearing this success story from one of Yahoo's country music chat rooms. Tammy, Team Riz 1912. Well, thank you, Tammy. That's very sweet. I'm kind of curious. Dang. Yeah, everything's so niche now.
3: Like, well, maybe, back in the day when AOL first had their chat rooms.
4: Yeah.
3: You know, that was a thing. You'd hang out in whatever chat room.
4: What does ASL stand for?
3: Age, sex, location.
4: That's right.
3: Whatever, you know, chat room was in your area. Because you could do, right, like,
1: You could set parameters.
6: You could set parameters. Or I'm a fan of the band Korn. You know, yeah. I could be in the Korn chat room. Or
1: it's essentially like what Reddit is.
6: I'm just assuming back in the late 90s, it was all pedophiles. So.
1: It wasn't, though. That was the time when it wasn't all pedophiles.
5: I know. Now it is.
6: It was all
1: now
6: pedophiles. We just didn't know it.
1: The Dollar General.
6: We didn't know it. And it was all pedophiles.
1: Yeah. It's terrifying out there.
4: There was a lot of peds.
1: Allegedly, LOL.
5: Well,
1: WTF. Okay.
6: When I typed in 15 male NY and somebody wrote back, yum. Mm. What does that mean? What does that mean?
1: It does make me think, though. There were two guys that I stayed in contact with through chat rooms for years, like into college. And we just like lost touch eventually. And I'm like, I hope they're okay. Like, but they were real.
6: Reach out. Yeah. Are you sure?
1: I don't remember their names now.
6: Well,
1: it's
6: this
1: been
6: is before
1: so
6: bots and stuff like that.
1: Yeah.
6: We were
1: video chatting and sending photos. And like, it was awesome.
4: Dude, what if
1: they were like my
4: that.
1: Internet boyfriends.
5: Instant Messenger helped see if they're real or not.
4: You know what's crazy? Yeah. What if this is like a rom-com? What if you got back online right now and you found out one of your internet boyfriends has been messaging you every day for 27 years?
1: Like The Notebook.
4: Hoping that you'll log back into some old account. Like, I've never forgotten about you.
1: I gotta find him.
6: You got 4 million unread messages.
1: Tim's like, we're getting rid of the internet. <Tim's> like, dial up. It is. All right.
6: Yes, handles Thor himself.
4: What?
1: Yeah.
0: 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Traffic and weather.
4: Dirty little Thor.
6: All right, quick break. We'll come back with sports. It's 9:20. Tuesday, traveling and weather. One final look. We're coming at you.
1: 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Still, this accident, right lane blocked northbound 270 before Manchester. Stop and go from Big Bend due to that. Slow traffic everywhere else. Your point weather today, we're going to get up to 99, probably more than that.
8: This is a swamp pass alert.
1: Because it's gross. And sunshine galore all week long. Low tonight is 75. Right now it's 80 degrees at 920.
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0: 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We've got your chance to get in the pit for Rob Zombie and Marilyn Manson.
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0: Hey, this is TJ Miller from the Emoji Movie, the star of the Emoji Movie, and you're listening to the Party Emoji, the Rizzuto Show. Happy birthday, Riz. be careful out there. We all know how you like to party.
1: You know it, TJ Miller. 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
3: It's sponsored by Zero Res. Spell it backward or forward, it spells the same.
1: You guys hear about the big soccer news yesterday?
4: Oh, man.
3: Yeah, dude.
1: Well, tell me.
4: I can barely sleep.
1: What happened?
4: There's a team in St. Louis. It's called City SC.
3: Well, and the pitch, and it's all over the place.
4: Yep. And Lasso's in
5: giant
4: it.
1: Messi retired.
5: Messi retired.
3: Oh,
1: Messi
3: no.
1: Officially announced his retirement from international soccer. Bringing an end to his legendary 21 career with the Argentina national team. So he posted a heartfelt handwritten note alongside a video montage celebrating his journey. You know, his final international match came in July during the World Cup final against Spain at MetLife Stadium, capping a career that saw him appear in a record 6 World Cups. Now, here's the deal. He's not playing for Team Argentina anymore. He will continue to play domestically in Major League Soccer for Inter Miami. So,
3: thank God.
5: He's probably because he's saving up retirement, right?
1: Currently leads the league with 18 goals.
3: So who's going to be the next big thing then?
1: Mbappe.
3: I'm sorry?
1: Mbappe.
3: Mbappe.
5: Mbappe. French.
3: He's French?
5: He was on the French team.
3: Mbappe. Yeah.
1: Mbappe.
5: That guy's
3: so
5: good.
3: Cool.
1: Moving over to the MLB, the Cardinals arrive at Dodger Stadium tonight to open a critical 9-game West Coast road trip against the Dodgers. Well, first up is the Dodgers. First pitch is set for 9:10 our time.
5: Heck yeah.
1: The Cards sit 5 games back in the NL wildcard race with just 24 games left in the regular season. Michael McGreevy takes the mound tonight for St. Louis.
5: Easy
1: but
5: win.
1: The pitching staff's going to face a gauntlet in LA this week. So you got Yamamoto tomorrow and then Skubal Thursday.
5: Easy wins.
1: And we close this morning with this. During Saturday's game between the Rockies and Braves, Rockies 24-year-old rookie center fielder Cole Carrick suffered every outfielder's worst nightmare. So in the 8th inning of a tie game, he misjudged a fly ball, diving awkwardly as the ball bounced off his glove towards the warning track, allowing 2 runs to score in what became a 2-1 loss. Okay? So he dives to the fly ball. Ball hits his glove, rolls away. Frustrated, he turns to Braves fans and flips them the middle finger. Immediately benched by his coach.
5: Oh.
1: Benched. Yep.
3: Oops.
1: You're sitting
3: down. You can't be flipping the bird,
1: man. I know. Prior to Sunday's game, he addressed reporters to issue a formal apology. He says, first, I apologize to my teammates and the organization. That's not how I want to represent us. That's inexcusable on my part. I'm somebody who plays at 110%. And I thought that play could have won or lost a game, but my reaction was completely unacceptable.
5: You should have used a cherry bomb, so.
1: All right, that's sports. One final break. We'll come back and wrap her up.
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4: Victory Men's Health. It is time, fellas. It's September 1st, 2026. There are 4 months left in this year, and you've been putting it off because you don't listen to me when I chirp through this microphone and over the airwaves and tell you that your health has to be prioritized for you to be able to take care of your family. 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
15: All right, that is it for us. 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So first off, thanks to Chad Gray from Mudvayne. He was awesome. He'll be at Del Mar Hall tonight. So go see him playing the hits of Mudvayne and his band, Hell Yeah. Also, thanks to Maurice Drummond and Claire Kellett from Channel 4. That was fun to talk to those guys. If you missed anything on the show, make sure you check out the podcast brought to you by Dobbs Tire and Auto Centers. And today's podcast is titled...
16: I have it right. It disappeared from me. And I have it written down.
15: Okay.
17: It's the most updated one. You'll find it.
16: I am so sorry.
18: Good job. Back on his promotional grind.
19: Back.
15: Excellent. Good job, Scott.
16: Well, it'll have a great title. Yeah, you're going to love it. Funny.
15: I'm sure it's going to be great. All right, what else?
16: Well, you can follow me at Kingstar Rules for all the cool, because I never forget anything. So just follow that.
15: All
16: it's
15: the
16: really
15: cool
16: fun
15: stuff. Learn?
17: Yes, follow him because we're on Baby Watch. That baby's going to be here, and I'm excited for you. Thank you. That's all.
15: Rafe.
18: Check out my episode of The Honeydew with Ryan Sickler drops today. It's Rafe Williams, episode 401, Fighting is Dead and 15 Years Sober. So check it out on YouTube or Spotify. Leave a comment, a nice comment preferably, and help me get it in the algorithm and help old Ryan Sickler out because it was fun. We had a good time on it, and I think you'll enjoy it. So check that out.
15: Devin, what about you?
19: It is September 1st, which means that it is Suicide Awareness Month. If you need help, if you're looking for resources, dial 988.
17: Love that.
15: Thank you,
16: yeah,
15: Devin.
16: That's awesome. And I see the issue. I had my own Outlook open, but it's under Moons. Come to the Boneyard.
15: Oh, okay.
17: Oh,
15: come
17: yes
15: to the Boneyard.
17: Yes.
15: All right, we leave you with a selection from our team. Remember today, brought to you by Hotshot Sports Bar and Grill from Caledonia. Jacob Jenkins is our team member, and he wants to hear this song. Here it is. Have a great rest of your day. We'll see you tomorrow. Bye.

going on, St. Louis? I hope, with all of my hope, that you are listening to me from a pool today. If not, maybe you will be later. We've got your chance to win Candlebox tickets today. Also, some Zombie Manson tickets for you. And Alt 101 coming up just after 12 noon. The Green Day Boys on 105.7 The Point. Thanks very much for hanging out, St. Louis.

0: got your chance to get in the pit for Rob Zombie and Marilyn Manson. 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

A Manson classic from Antichrist Superstar, it's Tourniquet. 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
1: Jet will be at Ballpark Village this Saturday night, September 5th. Shinedown will be at the Factory next Monday night, September 7th. Next Tuesday night, September the 8th, AC/DC with very special guest Foo Fighters at the Dome at America Center. 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Candlebox will be at the Pageant on September the 17th. Violent Femmes will play the Factory on September 19th. Toadies will be back at the Pageant along with Local H on September 21st. And also on September 21st, you can see Baby Metal along with Hailstorm at Hollywood Casino Amphitheater. 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

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Plus, Claire Kellett and Maurice Drummond from the First Alert 4 news team stopped by. Then, the lead singer of Mudvayne and Hell Yeah, Chad Gray, came in to hang out. 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We have a big Wednesday show lined up for you. 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

No shock to you if you listen to the show on a daily basis, but I am excited about Alt 101 that's coming up today just after 12 noon. We have two rock stars celebrating their birthdays, both of which are guitar players, lead guitar players in their respective bands. Also, we have four albums celebrating anniversaries today. One from 1989. A gigantic punk record, I shall say, from 1989. Then 1997, 1998, and 2023 albums celebrating anniversaries from those years. So we've got Alt 101.

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very happy birthday to Fall Out Boy guitarist, as well as co-founder of the band, Joe Troman. He's celebrating today, born on this date back in 1984. And if you remember, Joe was a part of that incredibly cool side project, The Damned Things, that also featured Scott Ian from Anthrax and Keith Buckley. And it was just a really good, I think we had him at a Point Fest, if I'm not mistaken. But Joe from Fall Out Boy celebrating his birthday today. Released on this date in 1989, legitimately, without a doubt, one of the most critically acclaimed punk rock records of all time. It's 13 songs from Fugazi, which was made up of two EPs, Fugazi and the Margin Walker EP they put together to make this record. It's Fugazi. It's Waiting Room.

love that song so much. From the album Pack Up the Cats from Local H. That's All the Kids Are Right, and that was released on this date back in 1998. Prior to that, you heard Tub Thumping from Chumbawamba. That album, Tub Thumper, was released on this date in 1997. So I've got one more for you, and it's actually a band that just released new music a couple of weeks ago, but this is from their 2023 release. Royal Blood released their album Back to the Water on this date, again in 2023. We wrap up Alt 101 with Pull Me Through. Royal Blood, I'm 105.7 The Point.

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I genuinely mean this. 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If you are somebody that is working outside now, and working outside is part of your job when it gets this hot, I cannot overstate this enough. 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I mean, I guess if I had to, I could do it. But man, when it is this hot and I see people working outside, I just automatically think that their balls are bigger than mine. 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

course, is Rise Against on 105.7 The Point. And a couple of weeks ago, I had played some Rise Against, and I had said, boy, what a bummer that their tour with Alkaline Trio is not coming to St. Louis. And I got a bunch of emails from people, including a guy that said, Donnie, that tour is coming to St. Louis. I won tickets to that show from you. So, obviously, felt kind of ridiculous. But in October, we will see Rise Against back in St. Louis with Alkaline Trio and Teen Mortgage out at the Factory.

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Your Cardinals begin a nine-game road trip in Los Angeles tonight against the Dodgers. First pitch tonight, 9:10 for the Cardinals and the Dodgers at Chavez Ravine in Los Angeles. Now, the Cardinals, I believe, are five games back of the third wild card in the National League. Gonna be tough for the Birds to make the playoffs. But hopefully,

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Well, exciting news for Pearl Jam fans. And the band announced this last week on the anniversary of the release of 10. But Pearl Jam has only played 10 start to finish two different times. And one of those times was April the 29th of 2016 in Philadelphia. And now that performance is going to be made available on vinyl for the very first time. It'll be a three-album set of that night of Pearl Jam in Philadelphia doing 10 in its entirety. And it'll be out on November the 27th. Now, I'm not sure if it's going to be a limited run or not. And if it is, boy, that is going to be a hard one to get. Paramore, I want to 5-7 the point.

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right, St. Louis, I'm getting out of here. I hope you have an absolutely spectacular rest of your Tuesday. Woody Show coming in next to entertain you for the next 4 hours. And they'll have tickets for you for Rob Zombie and Manson, as well as some Shinedown tickets for that show at the factory. Woody Show on the way next. That 105.7 The Point. 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
3: Hey, what's good, everybody?
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3: It's Tuesday.
4: Nice.
3: Yeah, second day in. Mm-hmm. We'll get through it. It's all good. It's almost done anyway. It's the afternoon already.
4: Yeah.
3: It is the Woody Show. It's 105.7 The Point. Woody, Greg, Mace, Gina Grad.
5: Yeah.
3: We got Seabass. We got Sammy.
5: Hello.
3: Jeff G is here.
6: Hello.
3: There's Vaughn, our video producer. Dumbass Tyler is here. We got Bort. We got Menji. Phones are open, 877-44-WOODY. You can send us a text over to 22987. Coming up today, we got some more tickets to go see Shinedown. That show's coming up at the Factory next week.
7: Rip.
3: We've also got tickets to go see Rob Zombie and Marilyn Manson.
7: Yeah.
5: Nice.
3: That co-headlining show coming up at the Amphitheater later on this month.
7: Rulage.
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4: Oh, write letters.
5: I do love a letter.
3: It is Acne Positivity Day.
7: No.
5: Okay. Although, I'm positively positive. Sure I don't
8: get
5: want
8: your,
5: acne.
8: Get your pink heart sticker.
3: I was going to say that is a difference between now and maybe when we were growing up. Is that now it's like kids are like putting the stickers on there. It draws attention too.
7: Yeah.
3: Whereas, man, you would do anything to hide.
7: Call out of school.
3: But today is American Chess Day. It's National Child Identity Theft Awareness Day.
5: Oh.
3: It's a National No Rhyme Nor Reason Day. Today's National Tofu Day. No, thank you. And it's a Cherry Popover Day today.
7: This sounds dry.
3: And despite what you may think, the overwhelming majority of people still believe that boys and girls are different.
5: What?
7: No way.
3: And more specifically, should be brought up with different sets of toys.
5: Come on now.
3: Now, again, this is all normal by the numbers. And let's see if you can figure out which list each thing ended up on.
5: Okay.
3: The toys that should only be for boys, girls, or both. Mm-hmm. And we'll see how well you do. Toy trucks.
7: Boys.
3: Which list did it end up on?
5: Probably boys.
3: Again, this is normal by the numbers.
4: Mm.
3: It ended up on the boys list.
4: No
3: I know.
4: Way.
3: Shocking. What about baby dolls? You got to really think on this
5: probably
3: one.
5: Girls.
4: Yeah.
7: Let's just
3: girls.
5: Uh-huh.
3: Yeah, girls. All right. Yes, it's on the girls list. Mm-hmm. Stuffed animals.
7: Both,
5: yeah.
4: Yeah.
5: Girls. That's Universal. For everybody.
3: It's a trick. There is no both list, and it definitely ended up on the girls list.
5: Oh, really? Yeah.
7: Been lied to.
3: Yep. Toy guns.
7: Yeah.
4: Boys. Hell yeah.
5: Going boys.
3: Boys, mm-hmm. Yes, boys. All right, you guys are really good at this.
5: Yeah.
3: This is crazy. Tea sets. A tea set.
5: For tea or for golfing?
3: I'll give you a hint. If you say boys, you're wrong.
5: Okay.
3: Yeah. Play makeup sets.
5: Ladies. That's boys.
3: Girls. Action figures.
5: Boys.
3: Boys. Kitchen play sets.
5: Girls. I would have said both, but I guess girls.
3: Girls. Although, I think boys of a certain age thought that stuff was cool.
5: Yeah.
7: The fake
5: play
7: kitchen
5: restaurant.
7: Stuff.
3: Because I remember when I was little, I want to say like maybe a kindergarten age, like somewhere around there. This one friend, the sister had this like pretty cool like kitchen, like fake kitchen thing.
7: Right. And you thought it was fun.
3: And I remember, we all thought it was cool.
9: Yeah. Oh, yeah. For sure.
5: Yeah. Like 5 years old.
9: It's also girls who are playing, quote, playing house.
5: Yeah.
3: Yeah, and taking care of their husbands.
9: Yeah. Right.
7: I always thought the toy cash registers were the coolest.
3: Oh, those are super
7: Whoa,
3: cool.
7: You have a cash register.
4: What? Yeah. Ballin'.
3: Let's see. Toy tool sets.
5: Little boys.
3: Oh, wow. You guys are really
5: this
3: good.
5: This is really tough.
3: And then building blocks.
5: I mean, again, I would have said both, but I guess boys.
3: Boys.
8: Oh, nice.
3: Wow. Yeah. Boys are definitely more with the blocks than they keep trying. And Menace, you know, you're a big Lego guy.
4: Yeah.
3: Oh, still? You still into Legos?
4: Yeah.
3: I haven't heard about the Legos in a while.
4: It's been a minute. Yeah. I kind of finished all the sets that I wanted to do. The only ones above that I would want to do are $225 each, and I'm not buying those.
3: All right.
4: Yeah.
8: I just imagine Menace's wife, Spicy Nacho, coming home.
7: Just toiling away.
4: I just feel like those small ones.
7: I'm busy, honey.
3: Yeah. He's watching Hello Kitty and building Legos.
4: Yeah.
8: And Bravo.
4: And Bravo.
3: Oh, yeah, watching Bravo.
7: While High.
4: I'm watching the Stashi's show right now.
9: Thank you.
3: Yeah, like because Lego was trying, I forget what they called that line of Lego sets for. No, it was for girls, though. It was specifically targeted at girls.
9: Oh, really?
4: Oh, yeah.
3: Because my daughter got a couple of those as like birthday or Christmas gifts for
4: Well, they definitely have those, and then right now they have the Olivia Rodrigo sets.
3: This was like a handful. This is before. This is pre-Olivia Rodrigo.
9: What kind of stuff was it?
3: Daisy or something like that?
8: I'm seeing Heart Lake City.
4: There's a lot of flower ones.
8: It's a Unicorn Dream Cafe.
9: Yeah,
3: but it was all under
0: the
3: umbrella.
0: Friends.
4: Yeah. Well, yeah, the Olivia Rodrigo one is popping right now.
3: Oh, yeah.

0: today. It's your buddy's birthday, Seabass. Dr. Phil. Dr. Phil is 76 years old today.
1: Phil needs to redeem himself.
0: Yeah, he did that whole, he did a full episode. It's online. Dr. Phil did a full episode on Cartnarks.
2: It was not
0: shocking.
2: A fan, right?
0: And Seabass, Seabass was a guest. Seabass's mom was on the episode.
1: I think he was playing not a fan, because otherwise it would just be he and me beating up on losers.
0: Oh, okay. I was going to say, what are you going to say there? Dr. Phil is 76. Zendaya is 30 years old today.
1: Thin on. That's, she's like A-list number one superstar right now.
0: Mm-hmm. Lily Tomlin is 87.
2: Oh!
0: Tim Hardaway, the NBA Hall of Famer, is 60. And Gloria Estefan is, guess how old today, Greg?
3: Oh, I don't know. 69?
0: 69. Man, you guys are on fire today.
2: Yeah.
1: Are you forgetting Jungkook?
0: Who?
1: Jungkook Menace.
0: Jungkook.
1: Jungkook.
3: Jungkook.
1: Who's from BTS?
2: What?
4: Oh, damn. Okay.
0: Today's porno birthday is Elsa Jean, and today's birthday girl, she's had more people in her business than a tax auditor. 825 fine films, including Tiny Feet on Big Meat. She was in Can You Feel the Tightness? Volume 1. Greg, she was in Bush Friends Forever.
2: Aww.
0: Also, Les Massage Each Other.
3: That's a good idea.
0: Sexy Hitchhiker Stories, Volume 1.
2: Hot.
0: She was in Summer Breeze in the Nude. Also, Falling in Love, 1 inch at a time.
3: Oh, yeah, that's how you do it.
0: And then who can forget her unforgettable role in Forget Work, It's Time to Slurp.
3: That's what we've been saying.
0: Yeah, forget it.
3: Yeah.
0: Forget work. It's time to slurp.
3: Yeah. Walk out and slurp.
0: Yeah, that's Elsa Jean, who's 30 years old today. And that's your porno birthday, your celebrity birthdays here today on The Woody Show. We'll take a quick break. We'll come back. More Woody Show's next. Hang on.
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7: 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Violent Femmes will play the Factory on September 19th. Toadies will be back at the Pageant along with Local H on September 21st. 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

0: 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There's a high of 100 and a low of 75 as that heat advisory is still in effect. Stay cool out there, St. Louis.
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1: Hey, yeah.
0: Here we are. It's Tuesday afternoon. St. Louis has been in the news, man. This Lionel Richie story.
2: I know, right?
0: Just everywhere.
2: But it's kind of, I don't know, I can't tell. It's just precaution or he's in bad shape.
0: But I didn't know that you could check yourself into the ICU.
2: I thought that was their decision.
0: Yeah, I thought like you could go to the emergency room. Yeah. They'll check you out. They'll decide what happens to you from there. I mean, he is old.
2: Right.
3: Yeah.
0: But yeah, you saw the video from the show at the Muni.
2: Right. That they cut short.
0: Yeah. He's like sitting on a chair. Mm-hmm. Door. Well, it's dancing on the stand. We're gonna party all night long. Uh-huh. It's like you're sitting.
2: Yeah. Yeah.
3: Yeah. He's been in the news lately a lot because he was kind of talking smack on all these, you know, new age R&B singers and how they get arrested and stuff. And he's like, back in my day, we weren't getting arrested.
0: Yeah.
3: He was kind of like talking about Chris Brown and stuff like that.
0: Well, let it be a bummer to lose Lionel Richie.
3: I know.
0: Yeah, and you don't want the last show to be St. Louis and not that way. You know what I'm saying?
4: Please no.
0: Yeah, we don't need that on our record here.
3: No.
0: 877-44-WOODY. 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Breaking Benjamin, this is Something Wicked. 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
2: It is The Woody Show. Woody, Greg, hi. Menace, yeah. Gina.
3: Yes.
2: And this woman in the news who decided that being an adult sucks so much that she was just she's going to be an 11-year-old again.
4: Oh, well, I don't blame why her. Not?
5: Now, I'll join her.
3: Yeah.
2: She's really 38, but she went and she created a fake identity. She hit up a religious community claiming that she was a child who had run away from an abusive home. So a family took her in, filled her bedroom with toys, and even threw her a birthday party when she, quote, turned 12.
3: Oh, my God. Jeez.
2: So whenever somebody questioned why she looked so much older, she claimed that she had autism and was forcibly given hormones as a kid. That's why.
5: It just
3: those things
5: ages.
3: Are related? Wow.
2: Okay. Eventually, this one social worker got suspicious, started digging, and figured it all out. And she confessed, and she's now on trial for identity theft.
3: Oh,
2: dude,
3: damn.
2: Bitch be tripping that. So there's the mugshot, but that's her, like, when she was, what? Quote, 12.
5: I mean, she...
3: It's, like, yeah, it's a middle-aged woman holding a doll.
5: She yeah. could pass. She has a youthful face, but yeah. not no. 11.
2: To no, pass for doesn't. 11 years old?
6: No. How tall is she?
2: Your stepson's 11.
3: Yeah, this is, looks like, you know, his grandmother.
2: Yeah.
3: That's crazy.
2: Like, dude.
3: In no world does yeah. that woman look 11.
5: There was that documentary, maybe you saw it, yep. the mysterious
3: Natalie
5: case
3: Grace.
5: Of Natalie Grace.
3: Oh, I've seen it.
5: And they adopted her from some
3: Eastern European
5: there you go.
3: Country.
5: And yeah. when she arrived, they had all these strange signs like, we don't think she's a kid.
3: Yeah.
5: And I don't think that ever got fully solved.
3: I thought it was all BS and she is a kid.
5: Oh, really?
3: With just a really abusive family.
2: That sucks.
5: It's so bizarre.
2: But yeah, man, bitch be tripping.
5: Yeah.
3: So tripping.
2: Yeah.
5: But... can't blame her for trying.
3: Yeah.
6: I know.
7: Wasn't that movie The Orphan based off of something like
3: yes,
7: this?
3: Yes, exactly. Yeah. And that's why people thought the worst of this girl. Because like the horror movie. You're like, okay. Mm-hmm.
2: Dude, so many scams. It's why, like, I feel bad because there's sometimes I hear about something. I go, oh, man. And that would be something that I would normally maybe, you know, give a couple bucks to yeah. or want to give some mm-hmm. time to on the show to get the word out about right. whatever it is. And you just, you feel you like know. Everybody's scamming you. Yeah. Right? Yeah. So. Yeah. You got to be super careful, and it sucks. What's your parents used to tell you? Oh, the boy who cried wolf.
3: Of course.
6: Yep. Yeah.
2: You got to be careful, man. You keep mm-hmm. saying this that people are going to start, you know,
3: over
2: not believing
3: over.
2: You mm-hmm. because you tell these lies, and yep. then people just get tired of it, and so next time you say something, they won't believe it.
3: Yep.
2: And that's how, you know, even my son's got that green light card.
3: Is it like the debit card?
2: Yeah. It's a debit card for kids, and even his... number and whatever got compromised.
3: What? Really?
2: Yeah. I'm like, and he's got no money. He's broke. You know what I mean?
3: Yeah. Why would you go after those? Those are just kids with like 20 bucks in their account, I would yeah. imagine.
6: You might so, put his information in something.
3: Oh, man.
2: Yeah. So we looked into it and like money was being drained for, and he's like, dude, really? You're going to like risk getting in trouble? I forget what the game is. It's one of these online games mm-hmm. that you see, like the ones that look so stupid. They almost look like a, like medieval fighting, those cheap
5: yeah.
2: app games, you know,
5: swinging around like
2: Kings,
5: something,
2: you know,
3: yeah, it, Royal yeah. Kingdom,
6: Royal Kingdom,
2: something like that.
3: Yeah.
2: But yeah, they tried it and they just did it until it like zeroed them out.
6: Damn,
5: money well spent if you're gonna rob somebody.
2: It got all worked out.
6: I know this one DJ. He'll make like six figures a gig, right? But he found out like for the past 3 years, somebody has been taking out $30 weekly from his account.
3: And you'd never notice
2: really?
3: That.
6: Yeah.
2: Greg's office. Like, it's like office space.
3: Yeah. Yeah. A fraction of a penny.
2: Yeah. Nobody will ever notice.
5: He won't notice.
1: Oh, inside me.
0: Yep. Your mom's box.
2: And by the way, it's conversations like this which keep us from ever getting nominated for any kind of industry award.

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1: Hey. 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
0: Woody, Greg, Menace, Gina Grad. 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
1: Their
0: show is coming up next Wednesday night. They're at the amphitheater. It feels like we've been talking about that forever. So
1: it does.
0: Chance to win your tickets next hour. 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

0: give credit where credit is due. I noticed that you are signing your texts.
1: Thank you.
0: When people text in and he wants to rebut, he can.
2: Yeah.
1: You know, but engagement. Letting the listeners know they are seen.
0: I'm like, oh, what is this? All I saw was the response. My apologies. I shall refrain from youthful vernacular moving forward. And I knew
2: he was responding.
0: That was a response
1: somebody
0: to
1: somebody slamming some slang. And yes, I did.
0: we were talking about that. Like, it's giving something.
1: And, right. It's giving The Orphan, like the movie about the kid. And we were talking about
3: it's giving.
1: Yeah. It's giving. Which, and this is the kind of slang I hate because we have perfectly acceptable phrases for "it reminds me of," or "this sounds like," or "smells like."
2: But
1: or
2: those
1: it
2: didn't
1: looks
2: start
1: like.
2: On RuPaul's Drag Race.
4: Yeah, this is yet another RuPaul thing.
1: Yeah, again, we have perfectly fine words for this, but again, 2 years ago, you guys said because teenagers were doing it, because RuPaul was doing it, I got to start saying that all.
2: Yeah.
0: Well, they said they have three teenagers in the house, and it has me using their slang ironically solely for the purpose of annoying them.
1: Which is, I appreciate
0: I will do that off. Too.
4: Yeah, you've done that.
0: Yeah.
1: And
4: you
1: I do
4: that, Jeff. They hate it.
5: Oh, I love it. They hate it so much.
0: I know.
1: And I support that, but we are not your teenagers, obviously.
0: Oh, you know what I love? And because I saw it online. I'm like, oh, let's try it. Where my wife will call me daddy. In front of the kids.
5: Oh, God, that's so gross.
0: I don't know.
5: That's so gross.
0: I don't know. What are we having for dinner, Daddy?
1: Oh, yeah.
0: It's so funny. The reaction's so great.
2: Uh-huh.
0: It's as good as it is when you watch other people's kids on social media.
2: It's pretty gross.
0: Yeah. Here, speaking of which, what is a word or a phrase that instantly makes you sound old?
4: Makes you sound old.
0: So, like, if giving is trying to make you sound younger, what's like a word? What's the opposite of that? Like, I noticed somebody said something recently. They called it smoking dope.
2: Oh, dope.
0: Yeah, or grass.
1: That's a good one.
0: Instead of weed. Pot, dope, grass.
2: My mom always uses these two words. Unironically, she's just happy. She goes, oh, super. Or, oh, terrific. So those two are, I think, very old people words. Super.
0: Saying pocketbook instead of purse.
2: Oh, my pocketbook.
0: I got it in my pocketbook.
6: I think that's just
4: pocketbook.
6: East Coast. Yeah. I know plenty of young people who still
2: really?
6: Say it.
2: That's
4: Pocketbook.
0: Pocketbook does sound old.
4: I thought you had to be legally 90.
1: Yeah, it's got like a folder for coupons in there.
2: Exactly.
4: Yeah,
2: exactly.
4: What about cigarettes? Soda pop? Is that old?
1: That's regional.
4: Pop?
1: That's regional. Yeah, regional. My cousins in the upstate New York say pap all the time.
0: Pop.
5: What?
0: Pop.
1: Pap.
0: Want to
1: go get some paps?
0: Yeah. Slacks instead of pants.
2: Yeah.
4: Slacks.
2: Oh, nice slacks.
4: How about windbreaker?
2: Well, what else do you call it?
4: I don't know. I think of my
1: sport jacket.
4: Dad's
0: or light. Well, windbreaker would be like a
4: light jacket.
0: Yeah, just like a light
1: that's
0: jacket.
1: That's true. It's a jacket you wear during sports, but not a sports jacket.
6: Yeah. Or telling someone they look sharp.
2: Yeah.
0: I told you that traumatized me as a kid. I was really little. And my mom has told me the story. I was like, I don't know, three maybe. Mm-hmm. And, they were trying to get me to get, you know, dressed up because we were going somewhere, and they had me put this sweater on, and I came downstairs, and my grandma and my mom went overboard, like, oh, look how sharp you look, blah, blah, blah. And I thought I was going to get hurt, so I started crying.
2: Because
0: I'm like, sharp?
4: I can't be
0: and
4: sharp.
0: And my mom felt so bad.
1: The handsome man.
5: Yeah, I was about to say handsome.
1: Like, the handsome old man.
5: Old people say that.
0: All right, here we go. What's a word or phrase that instantly makes you sound old? Saying stewardess instead of flight attendant?
2: Yes.
1: Who cares? That's called not being PC. Snowflakes.
0: But here, why was that not politically correct?
1: Good question.
4: Great question.
2: Because there were male steward died.
1: We have a word.
4: A steward.
1: A steward, yes.
0: I know, but like, to me, I know it's is, but like stewardess... It was just the title of whatever that job was, like nurse.
2: Yeah.
0: Like people will say male nurse, but like you're still, it's not, there is no difference. It's a nurse.
4: Right.
0: It could be a dude or a chick.
2: But would you be like, call the steward over. I need a refill.
0: No, but a steward, like stewardess would just be a flight attendant.
1: Right. There's a difference between it being old timey and it being, oh, you can't say that because it's offensive. It's, why? Yeah.
4: How?
0: Greg was surprised. I don't remember who you were talking to. Maybe it was Menace or somebody in here, but powder room.
4: Room is just a room with a toilet and a sink.
0: Yeah, so there's no bathtub, no shower.
4: Right.
0: It's just the toilet and the sink.
4: This was a huge debate with our old phone screener, Julianne. She said, nobody, and I mean nobody, says powder room. So every time I had HGTV on and they said powder room, I would quote, videotape it, and I would send her, oh, look, powder room, powder room,
2: look,
4: powder,
2: isn't
4: powder
2: that
4: room.
2: Just
4: powder
2: a,
4: room.
2: Isn't that a half bath?
4: Yeah. Exactly. Yeah.
2: But
1: also,
2: call it
1: she's
2: a powder room.
1: Julianne is, for lack of a better word, white trash. So she's not exposed to fancy things like that.
4: Yeah,
1: a lot.
4: But she thought it was like this overly fancy term. I said, no, everybody says powder room.
0: What's a word or phrase or something you could say that instantly makes you sound old if you say half past or quarter till when you're telling time?
2: Like,
0: it's half past nine. It's quarter till.
1: Because you're talking about a clock face at that point.
0: Instead of saying, it's whatever time.
2: That makes sense.
1: Yeah, thanks, Hunk.
0: Rubbish instead of trash.
2: Rubbish.
0: Oh, put that in the rubbish.
2: I love saying rubbish.
1: We got a rubbish bin in my new building.
5: Yeah, all the buildings say rubbish on it. It's awesome. Yeah.
1: It's all British.
0: Yeah. And then spigot instead of faucet.
1: Spigot.
5: Never did that.
4: Spigot.
1: Yeah. Spigot.
3: Spigot.
4: I've never used that.
5: The only
4: word.
5: Time I hear spigot is like water spigot for your like teeth or something, right?
0: No, that's a water pick.
5: Water pick. Oh, I thought people call that a spigot.
4: And you only use those in autumn.
0: Yeah, just water pick it.
5: Look, you're using words I don't know.
1: I will say, rednecks growing up in Tennessee use spigot. Hey, cut on a spigot.
0: Yeah. 877. Kids say backpack, never book bag.
2: Yeah, no book bag.
0: Yeah, and my wife is very specific when it comes to bathing suit, swimsuit, and then sneakers and tennis shoes.
4: Tennis shoes.
2: Who says bathing suit? You got to go bathe in it.
0: I don't know if I ever thought about it. No, bathe in it.
2: That's how you put it.
0: No, it's a bathing suit.
2: A bathing suit,
4: yeah.
0: Yeah. I don't know.
4: Mm-hmm. I'll interchange them.
2: I mean, do you bathe in a bathing suit?
0: It's
2: a swimsuit.
4: Are you still skinny dipping?
0: Are you necessarily swimming? No.
2: True. I could be wading.
6: You could be bathing in the sun.
1: Mm-hmm. It's the old
2: my sunbathing.
1: It has to go back to like bathhouses and the baths.
0: It's one of those I never thought. If somebody said swimsuit, like I wouldn't be like, oh, excuse you, it's a bathing suit.
2: Bathing suit just sounds very old-timey. They're
0: interchangeable.
4: Absolutely.
0: Sneakers, tennis shoes, same thing. Interchangeable.
2: Yeah.
0: I do call them sneakers though.
4: I don't say either. I just say shoes.
0: Yeah. I never say gym shoes.
4: No.
0: Ever.
4: Never said that.
2: My mom was always like, go get your gym shoes.
0: 877-44-WOODY. 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

0: 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Everything alternative. We are the Woody Show.
1: Yeah.
0: Woody, Greg, hey. Menace, Gina Grad.
2: Yeah.
0: Phones open, 877-44-WOODY. You can send us a text, check in, over to 22987. We always like a good what if.
3: Yeah.
4: Sure.
0: You know, a hypothetical. And this is a what if that's got a lot of people going in the comments. And the question is, if September 11th had happened on July 11th instead.
4: Right.
0: Mm-hmm. So if 9/11 happened on 7/11, yeah. would the convenience store chain 7/11 been forced to change their name?
2: Ooh.
4: That is a bizarre question.
0: This is useless stuff that people are arguing about and going back and forth on. But hey, sure. you know what? It's better than something like, you know, Dark and Serious.
4: True.
3: It's so random.
4: And would they change their name? I would think no.
3: No, I wouldn't think
4: so. Not their fault.
3: Yeah.
0: Right. 29%. Said, since one had absolutely nothing to do with the other, no. But 71% think yes.
2: Oh, my God.
0: And you know what? I would agree with that. Because think about all these other things that, you know, no longer are cool because of its association with XYZ.
4: Yeah.
0: Like, I think, like, from a brand standpoint, like, dude, yeah, 7-Eleven would be different. But, like, you don't want to be constantly... That would be the association.
2: Yeah, remind about that.
0: Right. That would be the forever association.
4: The thing I'm thinking, I don't know why I'm hung up on this. We only say the months as numbers when we're referring to like 9/11. We never used to say stuff like that.
2: That's true.
4: You know, like we say 4th of July. We didn't go, oh, on 7/4.
0: Yeah.
4: You know?
0: Right.
4: So,
0: yeah.
4: I keep it 7/11.
0: Mm-hmm. All right. What do you think on the text? Yes or no? Over to 2297. If 9/11 had happened on July 11th, would 7/11, the convenience store chain, would they have had to change their name? Yes or no? Over to 22987. It's stupid, but it's fun, right?
2: Yeah. Gives you something to think about.
0: It is The Woody Show. 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
4: hey,
2: Gina Grad.
5: Hi.
2: Who's got the trending news headlines.
5: Well, 30 years after Tupac Shakur was killed, there's finally a conviction in the case.

0: A Las Vegas jury found Dwayne Keefe D. Davis guilty of first-degree murder for helping to organize the 1996 drive-by shooting. Prosecutors didn't say Keefe D. actually pulled the trigger, but they did say that he was the shot caller who also provided the gun after Tupac and his crew beat up Keefe D.'s nephew earlier that night. And a lot of this case comes from Keefe D.'s own interviews and memoir, where he talked about all this stuff very openly. But remember, he came out later and said that the ghostwriter added a bunch of fake stuff in the memoir, you guys. Mm. It was not him.
1: It's just a lie.
2: Yeah, about the whole thing about the gun.
3: OJ, if I did it.
0: Yeah, right, exactly. Well, the jury wasn't buying it, and now he faces up to life in prison. But, of course, he has plans to appeal.
2: I feel like no one really went, like, crazy over this. I feel like if this was 15 years ago and this happened, it would have broke the internet. But, like, it barely even popped up anywhere.
4: Yeah, it was kind of just a blip on the radar.
2: Yeah.
0: Well, it was 30 years ago. It's insane.
4: It reminds me of that show you like, Woody, I Almost Got Away With It.
3: Yeah.
4: You know, for 30 years, just thinking like, huh.
0: That is why I do not commit crimes. They always find you. A tropical depression is getting stronger and could become Tropical Storm Edward before hitting the Texas coast later today. Some areas of southeast Texas could get as much as 9 inches of rain.
4: Damn.
0: So flooding is a huge
3: concern.
0: Wouldn't
3: you love 9 inches?
0: Deal with that all the time.
2: It's a nice start.
0: Right?
2: Am I right?
0: So if you're doing any traveling to or from the area, or even you have like a layover, just make sure to check the status of your flight.
4: All the news I was hearing is it's Hurricane Edward.
0: Yeah, I feel like a douche saying that.
3: Edward?
0: Edward. Well, it's with a U instead of a W, and I didn't feel comfortable making that choice. And finally, the FBI isn't as worried about your past anymore. They changed some of its hiring rules and things that you used to automatically get disqualified for.
3: I saw this.
0: This is crazy.
3: So you, I mean, I don't know if they're going to end up hiring you.
0: But they could.
3: You can apply. It's not automatically disqualifying to apply for a job as an FBI agent.
0: Mm-hmm.
3: If you have committed some of the following crimes.
0: Oh, like, they're so good. Like hiring a hooker.
3: Right.
0: That can be overlooked as long as it happened more
3: than
0: 10 years ago.
3: Stealing from your employer.
0: Yeah. Oh, they don't mind. That's if you did that more than 3 years ago, you're fine. Oh, but wait, there's more. Past bestiality or animal cruelty also does not automatically disqualify you if it happened before you were 18.
3: It's hard to find good help, guys.
0: Truly.
2: I think it's a trap.
0: Oh, that actually could
2: They're
0: be
2: building
0: true.
2: A list.
4: Who had sex with a horse? Yeah. Let's find out.
3: Yeah, what's the statute of limitations, you know?
0: Now we know. So, like you said, they're not automatically going to hire you, but you're not automatically disqualified. So, good luck, everybody. Happy joining the FBI.
3: Yeah, like you talk about this Keefe D guy or other things like these people like are applying for the FBI. You know, it's anything over 10 years, whatever the thing is there. Like, statute of limitations.
4: Mm-hmm.
3: I think people think they just get past whatever and then that's
2: good.
3: It.
0: Well, like, did you no longer do it?
3: Well, it depends on so many different things, right? I guess, like, what type of crime it is.
4: Yeah, of course.
3: Because then after, like, certain things, I think after, like, a year or 2 years, it's just no longer, you can no longer be, you know, prosecuted or whatever for things. Like, there's no standard
0: for anybody.
3: And then that's why you get people writing books.
0: Yeah.
3: You know?
0: Yes.
3: Or now it's like, okay, well, it's like waiting for a bad credit score to improve. Like, I had a bankruptcy, but I waited 7 years.
0: Yeah.
3: And so the statute of limitations on my complete financial irresponsibility have now fallen off. And, you know, yes, of course, there was some bestiality. And of course, I hired a hooker and I stole from my employer. But that was X number of years ago. And so now I can apply to be an FBI agent.
0: And 3 years isn't a very long time.
2: No.
0: From stealing from your employer.
3: No, especially when you are the person who's going to be investigating people stealing from their employer or stealing from other people.
0: Or
2: you might know best
0: sex
2: then.
0: With animals.
3: Yeah, well, it's like when they hire, you know, scammers. Right.
0: Yeah. The white hats. They go from black hats to white hats.
5: Catch me if you can.
2: Yeah. But I mean, if you stole some toilet paper, I mean, I'm sure they all
0: who
2: know,
0: didn't
2: like,
0: during COVID,
2: that.
0: Right?
3: Yeah. I'm not sure that's what they're talking about, but okay.
4: Or if you hired a hooker.
3: Sure.
4: Who cares?
0: Yeah, exactly. Yeah. Well, that's what's going on, Woody.
3: All right. Thank you very much, Gina Grad.
0: Yep.
3: We're going to take a quick break. There's some more Woody Show next. Hang on.
6: 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I got diarrhea. 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

0: 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The sun is shining in St. Louis today. There's a high of 100 and a low of 75 as that heat advisory is still in effect. Stay cool out there, St. Louis.
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1: Hey.
0: Yeah, so this hour, tickets to go see Rob Zombie and Marilyn Manson, one of many shows coming through, one of many events happening. 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
2: Yeah. Oh, yeah.
0: That's coming up at the Dome this coming Tuesday, so a week from today.
3: Rep.
0: Got tickets for 311. Shinedown's coming through, as you know. We got some more tickets for that. Toadies, Violent Femmes, Breaking Benjamin. That's Friday night, mm-hmm. September 25th. But, yeah, get all the details, 1057thepoint.com. Throwing it back with this one. I remember playing this song on this station when it was brand new.
3: Oh, those were the days.
0: Love this song from Crossfade. 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
1: I don't think my parents have anything at this point of mine.
2: Really?
1: I think I've gotten, I mean, over the years, I've gotten everything out of their house.
3: Yes. Did they nag you to do that, or did you want to do that?
1: When my mom and my stepdad moved from the house, I mean, I only lived in this house for, I don't know, a year before I got sent off to boarding school. So, like, I didn't spend a lot of time in this house, but they had a lot of crap, like, in the basement.
2: Yeah.
1: And when they moved from there, they're like, all right, they told my sisters, they told us, come get your stuff. Whatever's not, is gone.
2: Yeah.
1: And it's at that point, man, there was, I had, like, a lot of really cool old, you know, vinyl that I'd gotten over the years.
2: What'd you do with it?
1: I don't remember what I think I just brought it and dropped it off at, like, one of those, like, record stores.
2: Oh, wow.
1: But, yeah, I mean, I don't have these journals laying around like Greg does. You know, Greg's,
3: I finally have possession of that stuff, but
1: his summer in Cambridge journal.
3: They did the whole nag thing, like, get your stuff. And then I said, no, I don't want this. I'm going to throw it out. No, we'll keep it.
2: Yeah, I think my mom's the same way.
1: Yeah. Mm-hmm. I mean, there are people that I know that have every piece of macaroni art that their kid did, and they're holding on to that stuff.
2: That's Marlis. That's my mother.
1: Yeah.
2: And
1: what is she going to do with it? It's just for you to throw away when
2: she
1: dies?
2: Exactly. What am I supposed to do with all this crap?
1: Yeah. Do your parents keep stuff, Seabass?
4: I just came upon an audio tape that I had made when I was maybe 10 years old, had it digitized, and it's just a lot of, like, TV shows and me playing poker with my brothers.
5: Sweet. Yeah. Nice.
4: It's got, like, the 1994 World Series. I could hear that. We were watching that. Like, well, let's record this on our, because I must have just gotten this audio recorder for fun. But I'm not, like, doing any fake radio shows or anything.
1: Oh, okay.
2: Sadly,
1: oh,
2: we did those.
4: It's pretty boring. It's just background.
1: Yeah. Noise. I mean, my wife, thank God, is a person, she loves to purge, right? She loves getting rid of stuff. I'm pretty sure we might have a couple things, even like the, like, kids' artwork or things that she liked. Like, oh, this is cute. Like,
3: this
1: is this
3: one's actually good.
1: For Mother's Day. Like, she'll take a picture of
2: that's
1: it.
2: That's all you have to do.
1: And then she has, I forget the company, but she goes online. She puts all this stuff in, uploads it, and they send a bound book. And it's like, you know, for my son, age 8.
2: Perfect.
1: And so it's all the stuff from age 8. And it's on the one little kind of bound book.
3: I never thought about doing
2: that. Shove
3: that
2: in the bookshelf and that's that.
1: So you don't have all the stuff.
3: Yeah.
1: But you have, like, the picture, the memory of it. That if it meant something, you want to keep it.
3: That's such a good idea.
1: Or pictures from that year, as opposed to having a bunch of different stuff printed out. Like, that's definitely the way to do it. Yeah. Anyway, I bring this up because Gina discovered something on her most recent trip home.
2: Yeah.
1: And kind of like how Greg did with his journal that we've been hearing entries from his summer in Cambridge.
2: Yeah. I will see that and raise it, Greg.
3: Oh.
1: Yeah. Tell everybody what you found.
2: So I was going through my old drawers to see, like, oh, maybe I have some journals that are, you know, spicy and illuminating. But instead, I got this bound, like, packet. It was like 50, 60 pages. I go, what in the hell is this? And on the front it said, Gina Grad's Psychological Evaluation 1990. And I said, well, I'll be damned. I don't really remember this.
3: Were
2: but
3: you
2: let's
3: ordered
2: crack
3: to
2: it
3: take?
2: Open.
5: Yeah, why are you getting one
2: because
5: of those?
1: Did they keep the straitjacket too?
2: Yeah.
1: Is that in there?
2: I did the whole thing in a padded room because I was... suddenly I was failing in school. I became really sad and kind of withdrawn. And so Marlis and Steve decided to, you know, pay some outside help to figure this out.
1: Well, that was just being 90s. That was so 90s.
2: Very 90s.
1: Yeah.
2: So anyone who, like, diagnoses themselves with stuff online, I'm like, please, I had to go there for like 3 days. So I pulled some of the highlights for you guys. And, you know, maybe you can tell me if you see this in me or if this
1: Do you remember
2: like your
1: the testing? What did you have to do?
2: The more I read this, the more I remember. It was both. It was written. It was, you know, like blocks and abstract stuff. And it was, yeah, some of it was academic.
5: For
2: some of it was psychological.
5: 3 days?
2: Oh, yeah. Oh,
1: did
2: yeah.
1: It was very
2: comprehensive.
1: Were they testing you for, like, not that anybody knew what ADHD was at that time, but, like, when you test kids now for ADHD, it's a pretty involved process.
2: In fact, that was exactly what I was tested for.
1: Is that right?
2: So we will get the results as well. Oh, and I remember they kept giving me Cokes, and I wasn't allowed to drink Coke at home.
1: Oh,
2: so I think they just want
1: to,
2: like,
1: to keep
2: hype
1: coming.
2: You up and see,
1: yeah. Yeah.
2: See what happens.
1: Keep you coming back.
2: So here's how it starts. It says, Gina was referred for evaluation for her academic and emotional status. In spite of reportedly good potential, Gina's experiencing difficulty in academic areas particularly mathematics.
4: Well, did they ever tell a kid you don't have good potential?
2: Yeah, like, exactly.
0: This kid's a lost cause. Yeah.
4: There's always well,
2: the world needs ditch diggers. Yeah. So it says Gina's parents indicated that she's social and loves to interact with people, but is having difficulty with sustained attention. Now, this is where I know they didn't ask me. This is 100% coming from somebody else. She appears to have an average relationship with her older sibling and seems happy with the custody arrangement with her parents. Both complete lies. Yeah. I definitely didn't say that. That absolutely came from my parents. Gina did well during her early grades, but apparently really fell off in third grade. Like, what is early grades? Like, I could cut a piece of paper? She reportedly is a sensitive child who worries about the future and has become seemingly unhappy. I know. And several teachers say she has difficulty with focus and completing her work. So these are the behavioral observations. I'm a delightful 11-year-old, guys. I'm socially engaging and emotionally responsive. However.
0: Okay, I could see that because you're still that way.
2: Thank you. However, Gina demonstrated anxiety concerning the quality of her performance and always asking if her responses were correct.
0: That is still true.
3: Yeah. Totally.
0: That is also still true to this day. This is all tracking.
2: Uh-huh. Okay, here's another one. She exhibited a very low frustration tolerance and tended to give up quickly on tasks. I think that's kind of true. Like if we're doing some sort of, you know, like how Greg and I like to defrag the mainframe.
3: Yep.
2: If that doesn't work the first couple times, I'm like, you know what? I'm good. I don't need to do this. I don't get it. I don't want to do it.
0: Yeah, she quits early.
2: Yeah, I don't like that kind of stuff.
3: But you're 11 at this time?
2: Yeah.
5: So not third grade.
2: Well, that's when it started happening, I guess.
0: That's when she really fell apart.
2: Well, I'm 11. And so 9 probably to 11.
3: Incredibly normal so far.
2: Okay, good. That makes me feel better. Gina was highly distractible, which often results in carelessness, poor classroom adjustment, difficulty following instructions, and inconsistency of performance.
0: Well, because you are a pleaser by nature, personality-wise, so I would find that it's conflicting, right?
2: Yeah.
0: Because if you're trying to impress a teacher...
2: Please too many people
0: you know,
2: at
0: yeah,
2: once.
0: To make it so the teacher's not upset with you.
2: Yeah. Oh, and you tell me if this sounds like something you've all dealt with me. She also tended to respond very quickly, sometimes blurting out the answer prior to the completion of questions and instructions.
0: Yeah, that's what tracks.
2: Anybody?
0: Check.
6: Fellow comrades in mediocrity, I want you to listen very carefully. You can all go straight to hell.

0: 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Everything alternative. We are the Woody Show. Tuesday afternoon, and a chance right now to win some tickets to go see Rob Zombie and Marilyn Manson. This show, it's a co-headlining show coming up next Wednesday night. So a week from tomorrow, there at the Hollywood Casino Amphitheater. Orgy's also on that line.
1: Yeah, it's going to be good.
0: Caller 10 wins, 314-624-DUDE. That's 314-624-DUDE. The Illinois side, 618-398-DUDE. 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

0: It's huge.
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3: Well, here are some things that are happening in September. Like sports, obviously, is a big thing because the NFL season kicks off next week. Seahawks, they're hosting Sammy's Patriots.
4: Yes.
3: That's a rematch of Super Bowl 60. Greg, your 49ers are taking on the Rams in Australia.
5: Yeah, they got a long way to go.
3: Following day. Lots of college football this month, tennis. You got the U.S. Open going on through the 13th. The MLB postseason, that starts on the 29th.
5: Right.
3: In theaters, Pixar's Cars going to be back in theaters this Friday to celebrate their 20th anniversary.
4: Okay.
3: The latest Resident Evil reboot hits theaters on the 18th. You got a Brad Pitt movie. It's a thriller called Heart of the Beast. That'll be out on the 25th. Hmm. Also, Avengers Endgame Encore. It's a special re-release that's going to be in theaters on the 25th. And that is supposed to contain some additional footage that leads nicely into Avengers Doomsday.
6: Jeez.
3: Which everybody's very excited about because that comes out, I think, in like December or something like that.
6: Is the movie 4 hours long?
3: On TV this month, Shark Tank is back, which I guess Mark Cuban's no longer a shark, right? Who did they replace him with?
4: Let's see. For a while, it was Paul Mitchell, the hair guy. Is he still around?
3: Oh, John Paul DeJoria? That guy's cool, man.
4: Is that his name?
3: Yeah.
4: It's not Paul Mitchell?
3: Yeah, because his kid went to that same boarding school that I went to, and I spent a lot of time talking to him. He would come in for like parent visits and stuff, and he owned radio stations at the time in addition to all the Paul Mitchell stuff. And so I would hang out and talk to him. He and I would chat all the time. He's like, I look forward to our visits.
5: Huh.
3: And I would just ask him about radio all the time. And he sent me a bunch of stuff from the radio stations that he owned because he reached out to them. And the program director sent me like T-shirts and magnets. Yeah. Like,
4: this is so random.
3: iHeartRadio now owns these stations in Albuquerque. They're in Albuquerque, New Mexico.
4: Oh, my God.
3: Yeah.
4: Anyway, I don't know what I was expecting, but it wasn't that.
3: Oh, dude, he bought... like a movie theater popcorn machine for the school.
4: Aww.
3: Like the school, like all the dorms were outfitted with all the Paul Mitchell stuff. So your
4: hair was looking great.
3: And we were tugging it in the boys' dorms with Paul Mitchell conditioner. It was the fancy stuff.
7: High class tugging.
3: But it was free.
4: Why is your hair still dry?
3: I mean, these trucks would just show up with boxes and boxes of the Paul Mitchell stuff.
4: Yeah. Not to
3: and
4: out
3: it's because,
4: him.
3: And it's because his kid went to the school.
4: What was up with his kid?
5: John Paul DeJoria.
3: I'm not going to get into that. But
4: do you know?
3: Yeah.
4: Oh, okay.
3: Yeah.
5: Are you still in touch with him?
3: No. In fact, I see him on these interviews every once in a while, and I would love to talk to that guy because it's been
7: to track him down
3: a billion years.
4: I had no idea that was his real name.
3: Yeah.
5: I know. I always thought John it was Paul Mitchell, too, but I had known this story from Woody.
3: Yeah. John Paul DeJoria. Yeah. He's a super nice guy, man.
7: The new shark, his name is Daniel Lubsdisky.
3: Lubsdisky?
7: Yeah.
4: Lubensky?
3: Lubsdisky.
7: He's the founder of Kind Snacks, the Kind,
5: bars.
7: Yeah.
5: Wow,
7: yeah.
5: John Paul DeJoria is the founder of Patron?
3: Yeah.
7: Yeah.
4: You didn't know that?
3: Yeah.
5: No, I did not.
4: Yeah, that wasn't common knowledge. Yeah.
5: Not in my...
3: And you always knew when he showed up, man, like this like beautiful guy and his beautiful tall blonde wife would walk in.
5: She kind of looks like Sharon Stone.
3: Yeah, dude.
5: Wow.
4: Yeah. Wow, that's crazy.
3: Yeah, he was super cool. I like that guy a lot.
5: He used to be homeless, apparently.
3: Oh, yeah. His story is great.
4: All right. I am fascinated with him now, for real.
3: Yeah. So Shark Tank's back. American Horror Story, Greg.
5: Rip, I know.
3: South Park.
5: And I think, what's her name? Jessica Lange is going to be on it.
3: People still watch Survivor. That's back. The Boys, that's back. Real Housewives of New York City and Salt Lake City Menace. The Secret Lives of Mormon Wives.
7: Nice. Hell yeah.
3: You watch that one?
7: All right, yeah.
3: The Paper. I tried to watch The Paper. That's the
5: Paper.
3: It's the spinoff of The Office.
4: Oh, yeah. I didn't get into it.
3: And Oscar from The Office. Yeah. He's like one of the main characters in that. I wanted to love it because I love The Office so much. I didn't think it was all that
4: great.
3: Is
4: it British-ish?
3: No.
7: Oh,
4: okay.
7: No.
4: It kind of looks like it is.
3: The Simpsons is back. SNL, who cares? All right. Yeah. There's a couple things premiering for Bort, Lego Star Wars, The Mandalorian on Disney Plus, and then we talked about Wonka's The Golden Ticket.
4: Yeah.
3: That's going to be on Netflix.
8: The game show.
4: Yeah, I'm curious about that. Like the Chocolate Squid Game.
3: There's a bunch of specials and award shows this month. You got, the 25th anniversary of 9/11.
4: Wow.
3: MTV Video Music Awards.
7: Rip.
3: Of course, the iHeartRadio Music Festival, which we'll be at. You've got America's Tailgate on CBS, the Emmy Awards on September 14th. Mm-hmm. The first day of fall, Greg, is on Tuesday the 22nd. That's
5: can,
3: the first
5: slow down.
4: He's so happy.
3: And Menace, that is also autumn.
5: Right.
3: Just in case.
7: Autumn.
4: That's same thing.
3: Menace just learned like yesterday that.
7: I thought the 2 weeks before was autumn.
3: That autumn and fall are the same thing.
4: Exactly.
5: You've heard
4: same.
5: Of a hotel called the Four Seasons, right?
7: Yeah.
3: And then.
5: Not the Five Seasons.
7: I've been at it.
3: And then the holidays, Labor Day next Monday, Rosh Hashanah, that begins on the 11th.
4: Happy New Year.
3: Grandparents Day on the 13th. Oh, Talk Like a Pirate Day, Menace. On the 19th.
7: Yeah.
3: You used to work at a pirate store.
7: I did. Shout out to Hidden Blunder, dude. It was lit, dude.
3: And
5: they're still looking for you. Didn't you just walk
7: off
5: the job?
7: One day I was like, I got to go to the bathroom, and then I never came back.
3: And what's interesting, Oktoberfest starts on September 19th.
5: Yeah, that's always weird.
3: So weird.
4: Not kidding.
3: I did see a pirate store somewhat recently.
7: Really?
3: And I thought, where the hell was I?
7: Yeah, the one that I worked at is no longer here, R.I.P.
3: No.
7: It was
3: like in another tourist area, though.
5: Yeah. Coastal tourist area.
7: Yeah, mine was by Pier 39 in San Francisco.
3: Mm.
7: Yeah, it was fun, though.
3: Yeah?
7: Yeah.
3: Good discounts on all the gear.
7: All of it, dude. We had
3: a good
7: so many,
3: hand.
7: We
4: all
7: had
4: the
7: so
4: eye
7: many
4: patches.
7: Pirate flags, dude. We sold the hell out of those. I don't know
3: are
7: why
3: you
7: it would
3: ready
7: go,
3: to check out?
7: Why it would go out of business. But I heard there was some...
3: I wonder why.
7: No, I heard there was some drama with the actual, like... Jolly Roger logo. Mm. Like somebody owned it. So I think that might have like caused their demise.
3: Yeah. Well, also, it's one of those stores that you see and you go, how does this place stay
5: exactly.
3: in business?
5: Exactly.
7: Dude, it was.
5: How much demand is there for a plastic sword?
7: Yeah, but if you're in a tourist area, like people are buying that crab like all
4: day.
7: Yeah,
4: the kids are begging for anything they can get their hands on vacation.
3: And then you see other places that you think are legitimately cool and they're struggling.
4: Yeah.
3: How is that?
5: How are there so many rug stores everywhere?
4: And mattress stores.
3: Yeah.
5: Mattresses.
4: That, I think, is a scam.
3: 877-44-WOODY. You can send us a text. You can do that over to 22987. We've got some more Woody Show next. 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
0: Woody, Greg, Menace, Gina Grad.
2: Yeah.
0: Phones open, 877-44-WOODY. 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Look for us there at The Woody Show. Mm-hmm. And this is pretty interesting. People who work in the medical field were asked, what is something you wish your patients understood?
2: Ooh, okay.
0: So these are all people in some way, shape, or form work in the medical field. I'll start with EMTs.
3: Oh, right?
0: Roundabout way. They say, I wish more people understood that coming in the ambulance does not mean you're seen right away.
3: Oh.
0: The amount of times I've had a patient say, I could have driven myself or got a ride, but I didn't feel like sitting in the waiting room. That is genuinely upsetting. That's not the way it works. And there's another one, an ER doctor said, I wish people would appreciate it's a good thing when you have to wait. You don't want to be the person I need to see moments after they arrive.
2: Yeah, that means you're not dying.
4: That's a good point.
0: Uh-huh.
3: That's a really good point.
0: They organize people by, you know, who you see right away based on how important and serious it is.
2: Yeah.
3: That makes sense.
0: Yeah. So that's a good thing.
2: Yeah.
0: I mean, nobody
3: enjoy
0: wants,
3: waiting.
0: Yeah. Yep. Nobody wants to wait.
3: Right.
0: But still, good thing. All right. Just because you have a cough or sniffles for 3 days doesn't mean you need antibiotics.
2: True. We know that, right?
0: Overprescribing. Does more harm than good. It doesn't help you if it's viral, and chances are it is.
2: And it creates superbugs.
0: True. This doctor says, when I ask you, Greg, if you drink alcohol or do drugs,
3: no.
0: And the amount or how often, I don't care what the answer is.
3: Uh-huh.
0: I really don't. Just please give me an honest answer.
3: It only took me my whole life to learn that.
0: Yeah. And that's when Greg got called out by his doctor. He goes, oh, yeah, let me see your phone. And he opened up the health app, and it showed how many steps he was really taking.
2: Right, right. Yeah.
0: Oh, yeah, I walk every day.
3: Yeah, every day for like 5 miles. Yeah.
0: Yeah, right.
3: Liar.
0: This medical professional says, side effects from a medication are not allergies to the medication.
2: True.
3: Mm. Oh.
0: Different things. And this pharmacist says, if you're sick, you're going to feel sick, and that's okay. No combination of over-the-counter medication is going to miraculously cure you, Greg.
3: Right. They never work anyway.
0: It may just help make the day more tolerable, but too many people want the instant fix, and they won't slow down to let their body heal.
2: Oh, yeah.
3: Okay.
0: But Greg is convinced that not one over-the-counter medication works at all.
3: Doesn't really do
2: anything. I kind of agree. And even those, like, Tamiflu or whatever, it may give you maybe a half a day less of being sick. Like, you're going to be sick.
0: It doesn't cure you.
2: No.
0: That's the thing. It's for the symptoms.
2: Exactly.
0: It's for the things like the stuff running into the back of your throat or to get rid of the fever.
5: Then why take it, right, Greg?
3: Why
5: it's
3: take
5: not
3: it?
5: Cure.
3: Doesn't do anything.
5: Just be a man.
0: Because most of the time it's just viral anyway, right?
2: Yeah.
0: 877-44-WOODY. 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It is The Woody Show. 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
1: It's not for everybody.
2: Yeah.
1: Woody, are you like me?
3: Probably.
1: You have to try it on. You have to touch it.
2: Yes. You have to feel it.
4: The Woody Show.
5: Well, we're going to do the Glory Hole Challenge. Sammy had mentioned, you know, with all the kids going back to college or whatever, it's all pledging and
2: rush.
5: Yeah, like people for fraternities and sororities.
6: This Damn a rush, dude.
5: That's when you start hearing about all this crap, you know?
6: Yeah.
2: Yep.
6: TikTok.
5: Yeah.
6: I'll say this, though. Like, the Targets and all that were back to school stuff. Like, everything from all ages. Like, the aisles are clear, man. People buying up everything.
2: School's back.
5: Yeah.
6: Yeah. Pimping out their dorms.
5: Yeah, it's too late.

0: for that.
1: Mm-hmm.
2: It's all about Halloween.
3: Should have gotten
2: now.
3: That glue stick already, dog. Yeah.
0: I've always hated when, you know, it's still warm weather out, right? And you're like, man, I really need a pair of shorts, or I need something short sleeve, whatever. And you go to the store, and it's like August, September,
2: out of season.
0: And all fall stuff's
3: all
0: out there.
3: All itchy wool sweaters.
0: Like, dude, I don't need this right now.
3: Yep.
0: Right. And then if you needed something, well, you should have gotten that in February.
1: Yeah.
2: Yeah.
1: I talked to a guy that that works in that type of business, because I was mentioning that too, my frustration.
0: Yeah.
1: And he's like, yeah, it should be changed, because it's such an old school way of thinking.
0: Well, not that you can't get that stuff. You can just go on Amazon. You can go online. You can find,
1: but,
0: you
1: know, like back in the day, people would prepare.
0: Yeah,
1: but they just don't
3: a season
1: do that
3: early.
1: Yeah, they just don't do that anymore.
0: Yeah. So as they're doing all these things to try to, you know, buy their friends in college, we are doing. Sammy's like, this might be a good opportunity. Good idea from Sammy, by the way. But you know, hey, we should do some of these challenge things that we do on our show.
4: Yeah, we like to haze people too.
0: Like Glory Hole Challenge, Menace feeding Greg with his feet.
3: Aww. Yeah,
0: the No Hands Challenge.
1: Yeah,
0: yeah, different.
2: That's
0: different.
2: The other way around. Him with the feet.
0: Oh, that's right.
2: I'm a feeder.
1: That's right. Long. We need to bring it back.
2: A feeder.
0: That's right. Well, that's what Sammy's been saying.
4: Yes. Mm-hmm.
0: I don't know if I want Seabass in here for this.
5: Okay. I can handle
0: it. Just
1: Well, what's wrong? All right.
0: I may end up regretting this.
1: Uh-oh.
0: Okay. I'm so intrigued. we got a text into the show yesterday, and it was all I could do. I was trying to not it was with me all day.
1: Uh-uh.
0: And I couldn't get rid of it. And it was this this person whose dog needed to have some kind of surgery, right? And and I don't know what it is. People hit us up all the time about different things.
3: All kinds of things.
0: And
5: we love sob stories.
0: Well, I mean, look, I did look at the text. This person does engage with the show on a regular basis. This is not like just out of nowhere. This is the first time we've ever got a text from this person.
3: They're like, check out my new single.
0: Yeah, and it really came across as authentic to me. And, you know, I know we all love our pets, our dogs and everything on this show. So anyway, it started with a text saying, any animal hospitals you guys can please refer me to Woody, Greg, Menace. My dog needs surgery ASAP. And then, is it possible for you guys to repost this on your social media, please? If I can't afford her surgery, would you guys want her? She's a 4-year-old golden retriever. I don't want her suffering and in pain. Here's a picture of the dog. Her name is Bella.
3: Oh,
0: I'm not showing you, Seabass.
5: I can picture it.
0: Yeah. It's a golden retriever. Anyway, so I clicked on, and this is the thing. It's like there's so many of these people taking advantage, and just, you know, these GoFundMes and things. Now, if I know this to be absolutely true, like, the idea that this dog needs this surgery and this woman and her husband are in a certain financial position, I am absolutely willing to do whatever we can and personally whatever I can to help.
3: That's
0: all right.
3: Nice.
0: But I'm an untrusting person.
3: Well, we've all been bitten.
0: I'm an untrusting person. And like, that's what I said. This could end up, you know, burning me because I'm putting this out there. And I'm like, I blew it off yesterday. But it's all I could do to think about. It was on my mind all day long about this dog. And it says, I'm creating this fundraiser. This is somebody, I think the woman who texted us, this is a relative who started the GoFundMe.
3: Oh, okay.
0: I'm creating this fundraiser for Bella, my brother-in-law and sister-in-law. They're a golden retriever because our family is heartbroken and trying to do everything we can to help her. She was let out by a stranger and got lost. A neighbor later found her lying down nearby, unable to walk and suffering from heat stroke.
3: Oh.
0: We rushed her to the vet and we learned that she has multiple serious injuries to her lower body, including a dislocated tail. And there's an x-ray.
3: Oh.
0: Look at the
3: God.
0: Tail.
3: I didn't know you could dislocate.
0: Yeah,
3: a tail.
0: I mean, look at the tail there.
3: Oh
2: my gosh.
0: I mean, it's completely,
2: it's like a 90 degree angle.
0: Jesus. It's completely dislocated.
2: Jeez.
0: A broken leg and a broken hip. Based on her condition, we believe she may have been hit by a car.
4: Yeah.
0: Seeing Bella in so much pain has been devastating, and my brother-in-law and sister-in-law do not want to give up on her. I'm asking for help because my brother-in-law and sister-in-law are kind people, and on top of Bella's emergency medical crisis, they're about to welcome a baby in just a month, and the bills are already piling up. Every donation goes straight to the vet to help cover Bella's medical bills, and we will provide the vet's information for transparency. If you can, If you can give, please know that any amount means the world to us. If you cannot donate, sharing Bella's story and keeping her in your thoughts would help more than you know. So, this person texted again, and I said, "Well, what's the latest, you know, on the Dugan?" And I guess they've spent about $3,000. I guess the dog had some kind of surgery or okay. something, because like the dog was just in pain.
3: Yeah.
2: Like, it just is paralyzed essentially, right?
0: See, that's just I don't quite
2: like. Is it recoverable?
0: Well, I mean, here's the thing, to be able to do whatever you can for the dog, and the vets are saying, like, yeah, you can do this, you mm-hmm. can do that. I think if it was something so dire, they would have just said, hey, we recommend
3: putting it out of its
0: putting her down.
2: Right.
0: So anyway, I'm trying to help in this situation, because there's something about it. I don't know what it is. Like, there's something about this that's telling me that this is legit. And that I want to help. Now, I will be willing to reach out to the person and go, hey, look, you send me the vet bill. Yeah. I will pay the vet directly.
3: Wow.
0: You know, but
2: okay, that's a good idea.
3: That would be incredible.
0: I don't, you know, not necessarily. I don't know. I'll post the GoFundMe on our Instagram story. In fact, I just posted it.
3: Also, I'm not
0: at the Woody Show. Just click on our Instagram story.
3: I'm not really familiar with this, but somebody on our text suggested Care Credit. It's like a credit card that you can pay over time for like mm-hmm. vet surgeries.
1: Yeah, they offer them at like every
4: vet. Yeah,
0: yeah, but like I don't want.
3: They're going to go further into debt.
0: I don't want the financial part of this to be what's keeping the dog from getting whatever surgery that they would need or they should have now.
3: Right.
0: To number one, give the dog the best chance, but also more importantly, kind of get the dog to a place of, you know, at least they could be comfortable.
3: Right.
0: Like not running after squirrels, but like.
6: Not suffering.
0: Yeah.
3: Wow. This really got you. I get it.
0: It's not like me, and my inability to just blindly trust is certainly in my way. Yeah. Yeah, my jadedness of, you know, many things is what's getting in my way here. But
3: yeah, I would like say a vet bill and a vet phone number, and you're good.
0: Yeah, so I mean, I do have the person's name and number from the text,
2: right?
0: But anyway, I posted it on our Instagram. I'll reach out to the person, but. This is what I'm talking about. It's tough when you see these GoFundMes because, you know, like, isn't it terrible how you have to sit there and kind of
3: question it?
0: Feel like you have to do like an investigation into, but man, I don't know. It's because I have a suicide pact with my golden retriever.
2: Exactly.
6: Yeah.
0: You know, I don't know. Is it because it's a golden? What is it about this?
6: There's
0: something I know, but there's just something about, I can't stand because I'm like, and the more I thought about it yesterday, I was going on like, every moment I'm sitting here like doubting or wondering if this is legit or not, like this dog should be getting whatever kind of treatment or surgery it's in pain.
3: Yeah.
0: And thank you, Seabass, for, you know, not doing what you would. Yeah.
3: You had putting a muzzle on it.
5: You had stinking thinking.
0: I what? Mm-hmm.
5: You had stinking thinking. I said nothing at all.
0: I know. I'm untrusting. I just finished telling everybody how untrusting I am. But you can see based on your reputation.
5: No, not at all. I'm personally trying to give money away to our audience as well. This is
0: there you go.
5: Unsupported.
3: Here you go.
0: Not there bad. You go. There,
5: no.
0: There,
5: nope.
0: No. Okay. No. There's an idea. All right. More Woody Show's next. Woody Show.
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21: 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The sun is shining in St. Louis today. There's a high of 100 and a low of 75 as that heat advisory is still in effect. Stay cool out there, St. Louis.
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0: Shinedown, Young Again, win tickets to that show next hour. Shinedown's doing that show at the Factory next week. So Monday night, this coming Monday night. Mm-hmm. But the Woody Show, we are setting you up in the 5 o'clock hour here on 105.7 The Point. Phones open, 877-44-WOODY. 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Woody, Greg, hey. Menace, yep. Gina Grad. And an update on the St. Louis sports with Tony the Whipping Boy.
1: Well, we are officially in September, which means only 27 more days left in the baseball regular season. And the Cardinals still have an opportunity to grab that last wild card spot, but it's going to take some work. They Miracle. Lip out to the West Coast tonight with what seems like more than half the team on the injured list. Michael McGreevy gets the start tonight, 9-10 against the Dodgers. And I'm probably jinxing it here by saying this, but the last time the Cardinals and Dodgers met up, Cardinals took 2 out of 3. So hopefully they can run it back and put a dent in that race for the last wild card spot. While I'm optimistic, I'm not getting my hopes up. I do have high expectations for our St. Louis Blues this year, which in just 31 days, the season starts. But where will we be watching the games if you're not over at Enterprise Center? Well, they will be playing at least 11 nationally televised games. But other than that, they don't have a TV home now that Bally Sports or FanDuel or Fox Sports, whatever it is no longer a thing. Are they going to do the subscription thing like the Cardinals? Or I like this idea. I saw this online, so take this for what it's worth, because who knows if it's true or not, but I saw a handful of teams might be taking their broadcast to Amazon Prime. Like I said, take that with a grain of salt, because I saw it on social media, so who knows if it's true.
2: Messi flying forward. Lionel Messi! From range, big deflection, got it home. That's 2 for Messi. Back to Messi. Messi! 1 of 1, never to be replicated.
1: And finally, it's the end of an era. Kind of. Lionel Messi has announced that he's retiring from international play. He's still going to continue his career in Miami with the MLS team that he plays for, but no more playing for Argentina. Over his 20-year career, he was a 6-time World Cup participant, won the Cup in 2022, and he's Argentina's all-time leading scorer with 125 goals. So happy retirement, Lionel Messi. Sort of. If there's anything I missed, let me know by hitting that Point mobile app or 1057thepoint.com. I'm Tony, and that's your sports.
0: All right, Tony the Whipping Boy, everybody.
3: Cheers.
0: All right, thank you very much, Tony. It's Offspring. It's the Woody Show. 1057 The Point.

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1: Greg, what was the text message that...
2: So this text came through that it was pretty interesting. It says, hey friends, I was listening to the show the other day, and it was interesting to hear that Greg would go straight for Mila Kunis. It made me think, who would I go gay for? Who would you all go gay for?
3: Who would we go gay for?
2: It's a good question.
4: Yeah.
2: I would definitely go straight for Mila Kunis.
3: Yeah.
2: 1,000%.
4: Mm-hmm. Now, is that because she's just so attractive and cool?
2: She's super attractive.
1: Yeah,
2: funny.
1: Do you find yourself physically attracted to her?
2: I mean, it's not like my underwear gets tight when I see her.
1: Yeah, I was going to say, that's the thing. It's like, you know, as I've been thinking about this question, there are plenty of people I'm like, oh, that is a good looking person. He's a good looking dude.
2: Yeah. Mm-hmm.
1: But like, there's no...
2: No like tingle.
1: Yeah, there's no like, man, I would go...
3: Yeah.
1: Like, because I'm thinking about like the sex side of things, right?
3: Mm-hmm.
1: Like to hang out and have beers and even live with another guy. Yeah, sure. Mm-hmm. There's plenty of... But like when it would come down like, time to the sexy time.
2: Physical act. Yeah.
1: Yeah. Like that's where I'm having a hard... Like Tom Hanks, right? Tom Hanks seems super cool.
3: I don't want to do him.
2: Right. Who...
1: But yeah, like he's not, you don't think about Tom Hanks and doing him.
5: Right. No. Yeah, because there's a cool hangout guy versus looks kind of like a lady, so I could pretend.
1: Yeah.
2: Right. But this is like a would you rather.
6: I think
2: this texture would like you to answer.
6: Because
2: you have to pick.
6: For the longest time, I would always say Ryan Reynolds. Ryan Reynolds. But then more and more, I'm like, I don't know if I would want to hang out with Ryan Reynolds. Because I'm more of I'm thinking of more of the hangout side now. Yeah, well, see, I don't know if the stories are true or not.
5: I think his wife's a bad influence.
6: Yeah, so I don't know. So now I'm on the fence on that. So now I think more, who would I want to hang out with all the time?
2: And have sex with.
6: So then it might be our buddy Bert Kreischer, because I would love to hang out with him all the time because he's all about travel and having a good time.
3: Yeah. And you could get it up for Bert.
6: Yeah, and I can have sex with him. You know?
2: He would make it fun, you know?
6: Yeah. Like,
2: he wouldn't make it intense.
6: Yeah, everything would be, it would be a good time all the time. He does have like, you know, a dark side where... Yeah.
1: See, if I was going to guess along those lines for you, I would have guessed Joe Coy for you. Because you guys are into the same mall shopping.
6: Joe Coy is,
1: right? He's,
2: upscale
3: he products.
1: He's softer.
6: He loves travel as well. Yeah.
3: Good name sense brand. Of fashion.
6: Joe.
1: Yeah.
6: Damn.
5: I'd say Joe's a better choice because Bert would always be sweaty. The snoring's off the charts, but I think he does have separate bedrooms. Yeah.
3: Oh, and Joe has a CPAP machine.
6: Joe does.
5: He's older, so the drive's lower. It won't be as often.
7: Uh-huh. Oh, but he has a kid, so then you'd be stepped out. Oh, you'd be stepped out either way, I guess.
6: Yeah.
1: It's
6: a little Joe.
3: Lots to think about.
1: Yeah. Well, who would it be for you, Gina?
3: It's always been the same person. And I mean, there's a few in there that I'm happy to throw in, but it's always been Christina Hendricks from Mad Men.
1: Really?
3: Oh my God!
6: Is that the girl with the big
3: boobs? Redhead? Giant rat, just the curvy. Just she's so smoking hot.
2: I have to look
3: absolutely,
2: her.
3: No problem. Yeah.
1: Now,
3: no problem.
1: Gina's been on the record a number of times saying like she can't ever imagine.
3: Yeah.
1: Like because she finds vaginas to be so disgusting.
3: There's just too many folds.
2: And they're so complicated.
1: She's so grossed out just by the idea.
3: But I would give it a go if that was something she was interested in. I would try.
1: Yeah.
3: Yeah, 100%.
2: What about receiving from her?
3: I got no problem.
2: That wouldn't be an issue?
3: That's fine if that's something you want to do. I mean, it's your funeral.
5: Well, she clearly has no problem eating, so that's...
1: So is yours is Mila Kunis?
2: Yes.
1: For sure?
2: Yeah. Looks-wise, personality-wise.
1: Yeah. Sammy?
2: I like her voice.
7: The problem is that mine has long time always been Mila Kunis.
3: Okay, so you have to fight
2: you
3: over her.
1: Now, what is it about Mila Kunis for you?
7: I mean, I do love her. I watch that 70s show, but I love her in Friends with Benefits. And she's just a very likable person. And also, like, not that I have, like, a type necessarily when it comes to girls, but like I am not my own type. When I look at blonde girls, I don't ever think like, oh, wow, she's, you know, great. Mm-hmm. Like I would go gay for her. It's is more ethnic looking girls, too. And I think Mila Kunis is to me because she's pretty, but she's also cute. And
3: she's
7: cuteness over like someone like Selma Hayek or something like that, who's going to be more sexy or, you know, or Sofia Vergara. I'd like the cuteness, but also ethnic,
5: but not too ethnic.
7: Mila Kunis.
1: I'm
3: accent, right? But bilingual.
7: No, no, no.
3: She speaks Russian.
7: I'm talking about pure like shape of body. Yeah. Like right. I'm not looking for like a voluptuous woman necessarily. Yeah, right. That's not something that I look at and am.
1: It's not something you're looking for.
7: Right.
1: Yeah. Yeah. Oh,
6: and a woman. Yeah.
1: And a woman.
7: She's smaller like me, so that like works out kind of.
3: Yeah. You know, manhandling. You can,
6: share clothes.
7: Exactly.
1: Seabass.
4: I'm thinking I can't do a guy I like to hang with because that would be too weird. The sex would ruin it. So I'm going with more pretty guys who I think would be tolerable. Mm-hmm. And I think and smaller, and that's going to be either Timothée Chalamet or Tom Holland.
2: Oh, okay.
4: Like they're both kind of small.
2: Easy to handle.
4: Yeah. They don't seem to be. They seem to be like cool enough. Like they're not too out there with the actor crap.
2: Yeah.
4: Like when I see them watch, like when they're on SNL or whatever, like, oh, okay, that seems like an okay enough guy.
3: Do you think they're pretty enough that you could be like?
4: That's exactly. Yeah. Exactly.
2: Well, of the two, then, based on that criteria, I think Chalamet.
6: Yeah, because I think he'd be more fun.
4: Because like Jacob Elordi, he's like 6'5" or 6'6". He's too big and weird.
7: And Tom Holland is sober. Is that a deal breaker for you?
4: As long as he doesn't put it on me, I don't care. I've dated sober girls before, and as long as they don't care that I drink.
2: Like make you be sober.
1: Yeah. Yeah.
2: Like,
1: I think I figured it out.
2: Oh, who?
1: Michael J. Fox.
3: Now?
1: No, not now.
6: Yeah, current day.
1: No, I'm saying if we're thinking from
2: Family Ties.
1: I'm saying if we're looking at it from that, there has to be like some kind of like physical activity, right?
2: Uh-huh.
1: Not Michael J. Fox now, but like, you know, first of all, I'm star effer.
3: Yeah.
1: So he is he's the lead in my favorite movie of all time.
3: Mm-hmm. Yep.
1: But he also seems very cool, very nice. Same kind of thing.
4: Not big.
1: Right?
2: Okay.
1: Yeah, exactly. Mm-hmm. Seems like he'd have very soft hands.
3: Yeah.
1: You know, not like a guy who's done a lot of like, you know, physical labor and like calloused hands and things.
3: And,
1: like,
3: and
1: so his
3: Canadian.
1: Hands would feel good on my body.
3: So
1: yeah,
3: like,
1: Canadian,
3: sorry,
1: super
3: sorry.
1: Nice.
3: Oh, sorry.
4: And just to play this out, let's say you had hooked up with him, but he, you know, you'd be such a hero for staying with him. And
1: yeah.
4: Like,
1: yes.
2: And
1: now it'd be easy because like, how are we supposed to have any kind of physical,
2: right.
1: You know, whatever.
2: Right.
6: Like, you'll get a gold star.
2: You'd be taking advantage at this point.
3: Yeah.
1: No, but somebody who also, I think it'd be really cool. He just seems so genuine. And so kind.
3: Oh, he's the man.
1: And he's got to have stories for days.
2: He'd probably be a generous lover.
3: He has zero skeletons in his closet, I am convinced.
1: I mean, he'd be an interesting guy to hang out with and have a beer with, but then also at the end of the night after those beers, like, you know, maybe like tug or
3: mouth
1: crawl
3: in
1: the bed. A little mouth party, stuff like that. So if you had to. Jeff G., what about you?
8: Well, I've been telling you guys for the last couple of years I've been doing sports on the show, my man crush is Justin Herbert. From the Chargers.
1: Yeah, the quarterback for the Chargers who's with Madison Beer.
3: No, he is pretty, yeah.
8: But damn, Madison Beer beat me to it.
1: Yeah, what about him?
6: Yeah, about Herbie.
8: I don't know. He's just the quarterback of my favorite football team.
4: I mean,
3: he has quite the jawline.
4: He's like 6'6", 225.
8: Yeah, glowing
3: hair. He would have his way with you, Jeff.
6: Yeah. You're going to be a bottom.
8: I'd definitely be the bottom for sure.
2: You would.
1: Yeah.
4: I've heard this.
1: You'd be the center.
8: Yeah. I'd be the center. I'd hike him the ball.
4: Jeff G., I've heard this Madison Beer girl is up to no good. I got into some thing.
1: What do you mean?
4: Well, I got into some damn thing that's usually reserved for menace where, like, look at her dating history. And she's always either clout chasing or cleat chasing.
6: Really?
3: cleat chasing.
4: And
3: I'm
4: like,
3: funny.
4: Justin Herbert, watch out for Madison. She's coming after. She's no good.
1: They've been together for a minute, though, right?
4: Yeah, a couple of years, but she's like she would always date like the big Vine star when she was a. Again, I sound like Sammy in Menace when I'm saying this because I'm like going through her dating history.
3: And it gets you really into it.
4: Yeah, could be. So, like she would always date like the biggest star of the moment, and then she was kind of working her way up to a guy like Justin who's got a big contract or whatever.
8: Yeah,
1: I would have guessed you would have said Elon.
3: I just assumed.
4: I wouldn't want to sully our friendship with sexual things.
2: Yeah,
4: that's why.
3: What if you wouldn't be a friends with benefits with Elon?
4: Plus, he would definitely impregnate me because that's what he does. That's his move.
3: He'd find a way.
1: But dude, then you'd be set for life.
2: Oh,
4: I mean,
1: you could have his baby.
4: I would love to be around him, but not in that respect.
3: But you'd have to name your kid like Screwdriver Alien 427.
7: No, it's like
6: I don't know if it's true, but I hear all the baby mamas live under one big mansion.
4: Oh, that'd be fun.
1: Yeah.
4: Sister wives.
2: Yeah, what a fun life.
1: That'd be kind of cool.
2: Like, it's like you're living a party.
1: Yeah, I know.
2: Gay!
1: Mm-hmm. Oh, okay. All right, well, we're going to take a quick break. We'll come back. 877-44-WOODY. Text us over to 22987. Yeah, if same question for you. Who would you go gay for? You got to pick somebody.
4: Got it.
3: Yep.
1: Got to do it.
3: Gun
1: we ought to
3: head.
1: Do it.
3: Yep.
4: Yeah.
1: You got to do
2: pick
1: it.
2: Pick one and follow through with it.
1: Text over 22987.
4: Tell your snippy another.
1: Yeah, we all have a standing hall pass, right?
2: Mila has to
1: Should
2: do it.
1: Should the opportunity present itself.
3: Yes.
1: Should I be sitting there with Michael J. Fox and he's like,
2: have to have sex.
1: So you wanna? I would
3: do
1: have
3: I
1: to
3: wanna,
1: accept.
3: Please.
2: You'd say, yeah, I said I would.
1: More Woody Show next. Hang on.
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0: Three Days Grace, Riot. 105.7 The Point, Everything Alternative. What's good, everybody?
1: Hey, yeah.
0: Getting deep into a Tuesday afternoon. Thank you very much for being here. Appreciate that. Nothing's wrong. If you see the arch isn't lit up at night this month, they didn't forget to pay the electric bill. The National Park Service, they're shutting off the lights for all of September to help protect birds during fall migration.
2: Oh, okay, yeah, I've heard of stuff like that.
0: Around 40% of the entire country's water birds use the Mississippi River as this migration route, and so the bright lights can throw them off. There's one like solar farm that's over Nevada, like you're flying over Nevada into Las Vegas,
2: yes,
0: and that thing fries a bunch of birds.
2: I always thought that was a myth.
3: That's no, terrible.
2: They just burst into flames.
0: Yeah, right? Because the sunlight reflects off of it and it just zaps them.
2: Wow.
3: Yeah. It's so sad. Don't laugh.
1: Yeah. Well, when you're driving by it, it like the sun hits your eyes like a ray beam.
2: Yeah,
0: dude. So yeah, they're just shutting off the lights just for the month so they can do their migration.
2: That's nice.
0: They said the lights come back on October 1st, just in time for Menace's birthday.
1: Yeah, I know.

0: feel like an idiot.
1: All right, well, there's a couple things that I would like to bring up.
2: Okay.
1: Because, Greg, I'm not getting.
2: Oh.
3: Uh-oh.
1: Maybe perhaps can everybody can help me get.
2: All right, all right.
1: So, two big stories.
3: Okay.
1: And this one has just been all over the place today and a little bit yesterday. So, a small disagreement about toasting a Subway sandwich at Subway, right?
2: Mm-hmm. Right.
1: It's all over there. Like, this guy, it's a viral video. He's getting into it with a Subway employee because the employee wanted to charge him for toasting his bread. And that's when he loses it. Here's a little clip.
4: Never in the history of me going to Subway have they ever charged a toast. Toast is free. You making up stuff, bro. You asked me a question. Do I want it to be toasted? I told you yes.
5: Toasted or not?
4: I told you yes. You lying to me. You can't toast lettuce. You're supposed to toast it when you put the... You know this already. You're trying to contaminate my sandwich by putting it in there. That's crazy, bro. At the Subway. Can you give me my refund? I don't want to eat here. I don't feel safe. I don't feel safe.
1: Feel safe?
2: Dramatic.
1: Yeah. Well, now that's a little dramatic.
6: You didn't tell me this was in Germany.
1: Mm-hmm. You know what? I forgot to mention warning, fun accent ahead.
6: Yeah.
1: But, all right, people do... put lettuce on the grill, like they'll grill romaine.
3: Like
2: roasted.
1: I've never understood that.
3: It's actually pretty good. I thought it looked gross, but it tasted great.
1: It?
3: Yeah.
1: But you're not going to be contaminated.
3: No, that I don't understand.
6: That's a good argument. But regardless,
1: here's my question: of all the things, I mean, think about on any given day, how many disagreements happen at places like this or the store, mm-hmm. anywhere. Why this? Of all the things, why is this the one, the isolated incident? It's an isolated incident.
3: Yeah.
1: Like, why does this go viral? Why is this the one that everybody's hearing about?
3: Yeah. Explain viral videos, Greg.
1: Right?
6: Yeah, Greg.
1: 877-44-WOODY. 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
6: Yeah.
1: The phones, should you be so inclined to join us and be a part of things today, they're open, 877-44-WOODY. You can text us with whatever your thoughts are or check in. Tell us who you are and the where around town you're listening today. Hit us up there on the text 22987. So there is a new thing, and you know we need to have a name for everything.
6: Oh, of course. Yeah.
1: But there's a new thing for younger singles that they're trying, and it's called pheromone maxing.
3: What?
1: Everything's maxing, right?
2: Yeah, I hate that.
3: Like we're dogs.
1: Which is purposely not showering before a first date. Because your natural smell will make you more attractive.
3: Yeah, girls love that. Yeah.
1: And so the idea is that instead of covering yourself in soap and deodorants and colognes and stuff like that, you just let your natural stink do the work.
6: Yep.
1: Does it work? Well, here's one bro's thought on the topic.
26: I stopped using cologne, and I've been getting more compliments on my disgusting onion test smell than ever. We're all pheromone maxing in 2026.
1: Yeah, bro.
3: Oh, okay. My God.
1: Now, there is some science showing that smell does play a role in attraction. We've all heard that before.
2: Yeah, subconsciously.
1: What was the other thing that chicks, was it called vabbing?
3: Vabbing, yeah.
1: Vabbing.
3: We were supposed to take some of your
1: Yeah,
3: you're downstairs and put it on your neck.
1: Correct. Like chicks are basically like, you know, whatever, diddling themselves and then dabbing it like on their necks
3: and
1: whatever.
3: On your
1: neck. Yeah. So while science shows that smell does play a role in attraction, most people don't care that much. And they say they would rather the other person shower before the date.
3: It'd be nice.
2: Please be clean.
1: But now when somebody brings up, hey, have you heard about pheromones?

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1: And
0: call 877-44-WOODY.
2: Well, now that we are all lubed up and ready to go,
3: oh, yeah.
2: It is time for a round of the Glory Hole Challenge.
4: Yeah.

0: Glory hole virgin.
1: So we haven't even done this bit since you've been here.
0: I have not seen it in person.
1: Oh, okay.
0: Well, only on social media. Yeah.
1: So tell me, what's your understanding of a glory hole? Like, what is a glory hole, and like, where would you typically find something like this?
0: In a restroom.
1: Okay.
2: Right.
0: At a truck stop.
3: Yeah. Super two.
0: And you stick stuff in there, and someone else, you know,
1: is on the receiving end.
3: Grabs a hold of it.
0: Okay. Pretty simple.
1: Well, it's the same type of idea, minus the penis part, right?
4: Mm-hmm.
1: But it's a studio glory hole, as you can see. And there's a person that met us right now is on the receiving end.
4: Oh, yeah.
1: Now, the person on the receiving end is blindfolded, and they can only use their face and their mouth to try to identify what item is being passed through the glory hole.
0: All right.
1: So it's just their face or their mouth.
4: And things inside your mouth, so teeth and tongue if you want to.
3: Yeah.
4: Because nothing that goes through the glory hole can hurt you.
0: Now, come on, Sebastian. Nobody loves teeth.

0: Okay.
1: Getting in these situations.
0: I think it's only the polite thing to do. Would you like to be on the receiving end, or do we need to find another volunteer?
1: No. Hey, this is a rite of passage.
0: This is brand new.
1: You're
0: brand
1: honored. New. It's I have the mask already.
2: Yeah, you should do it.
3: Wow. Right, so, he's honored.
0: All right, so Jeff G. Okay, Jeff, go ahead and make your way outside of the studio.
2: Bye.
0: And
2: then we'll
4: soundproof booth.
0: Yeah, into the soundproof area so that we can tell everybody else what the items are for this round of the Glory Hole Challenge. Hold on. Sammy's making sure
3: door's shut.
0: Okay.
4: Yeah.
0: All right, what do we got here, Seabass?
4: And I had a feeling it might be Jeff G related, so I got Jeff G inspired items all having to do with prison.
0: Oh, nice. Prison.
3: I'm a little jealous.
4: Yeah, so first off,
0: he did go to county.
4: Yeah. First off, classic meal, prison spread.
3: Oh. Yes.
4: And for folks who don't, we've made spread in studio before, but
1: it's delicious.
4: But it could be a large number of things, but the basic ingredients are ramen, crushed up chips, some sort of creamy base like a mayonnaise or easy cheese, something like that.
0: Okay.
4: And then you could throw your protein in and whatever on top of that.
0: That explains why. Like during the break, I ran out and I could smell ramen or something out there cooking.
4: And I believe it's called
0: spread
4: menace because you crack open the bag and kind of spread it in front of you and slop it up.
3: Yeah. I think
0: spread could be a lot of things in prison.
1: Yeah. Smash it up.
0: A lot of spreading going on in prison.
3: Spread them.
4: So yeah, I've got
0: so
4: he could, if he says spread, oh my God, a billion points.
5: Yeah.
4: But if he says ramen, something that would be also a good answer.
0: Okay. Item number two.
4: All right. Item number two, and I've modified this to keep it safe for the Glory Hole Challenge.
0: Okay.
4: Is a prison shank.
3: Oh my God.
4: So now I've taped the tip, so but it's a small screwdriver type thing.
0: Okay.
3: Was it at one point
0: a
3: toothbrush?
0: I mean, it was a screwdriver.
4: Yeah, it was a screwdriver.
3: Okay.
4: And obviously, in prison, what you do is you just rub it against the concrete until you get a nice sharp point.
3: Mm-hmm.
4: But yeah, you could use toothbrush, hairbrush. You know, this one's metal, but you're making
1: That'd be like so valuable right now in jail.
0: I told you, I got on a trip to a penitentiary, scared straight kind of thing.
3: Yeah.
0: When I was in one of those schools, you know, and they showed us all the stuff that they had confiscated.
1: Oh, right.
0: And dude, these guys were making all kinds of crazy stuff. Like the toothbrush thing was the most impressive because it was just a standard toothbrush, and they got this thing razor sharp.
4: And yeah, you go into like a below the ribs with that thing, that can cause a lot of problems.
3: Gives you all kinds of ideas.
0: Yeah, but they also like had turned it into almost like a straight blade, like the end of it, like the bristles and stuff, like that end of it, like they had sharpened down, and it was they used a piece of paper and went like this.
1: Oh my
3: damn.
1: God!
3: Yeah,
4: that goes into your neck. Yeah. You're not having fun.
0: Oh, yeah. All right. So prison shank is item number two.
4: So if he says screwdriver or says shank.
0: Item number three.
4: Okay, this one is. I'm going to show it to you, and you guys guess what it is first.
1: Oh,
3: is that a girlfriend?
4: Yes.
5: Oh, like a fleshlight?
1: It's a fifi.
4: Yeah, fifi.
0: A fifi.
4: Is the term you hear. Scott Weiland, RIP, he talked about when he was in jail, he used fifis. So this one is pretty basic. It's a paper towel tube. Then you take a rubber glove, turn that inside out, and then tape, you know, rubber band the edge. So you have basically a fleshlight.
0: Uh-huh.
4: Nice. I've applied lube on the outside. I use actual real Astroglide. But
5: oh, nice.
3: In prison, syrup or jelly?
4: Yeah, you might use syrup, jelly, lotion, whatever you get.
1: Rip.
4: People make these out of rolled up socks, but the idea is you're making a hole with something on it that you can use as a girlfriend.
3: Jam in there.
4: Yeah, so if he says rubber glove,
0: beefy or prison girlfriend.
3: Yeah.
4: But that's for mega bonus points.
0: Yeah.
4: And again, hopefully after the first one or the two of these, Jeff might say,
5: I'm sensing a theme.
4: Yeah. Right.
3: Yeah.
1: All right.
0: So so that's those are the three items.
5: All right.
1: Love it.
0: Yeah, prison spread. Go ahead and write those down. Prison spread. Number two is the prison shank.
4: Shank.
0: And number three is the fifi.
4: Yes.
0: Yeah, the prison girlfriend.
1: Nice.
0: And so we'll have Jeff on the other end of this studio glory hole, and he'll have to guess what these items are only using his face and his mouth.
5: Right.
3: Mm. Yeah.
0: And we'll see if he can do that next here on The Woody Show. Hang on.
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0: 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Breaking Ben and Chevelle, they're going to be in town later on this month. 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
3: All right, time for the Glory Hole Challenge. Okay. Jeff G., the newest member of the show, he's not even seen this bit play out.
4: No, not in real life.
3: And now, I mean, he's going right into the deep end. He's going to be on the receiving end of the Glory Hole. We're going to bring him in here in just a second. He's already blindfolded. Sammy's got him out there in the googly-eyed blindfold. So just to remind you, we were going over the items. Seabass pulled some items. These are all things from prison. All right, so number one, prison spread, like with the ramen and the crushed-up chips and the whole thing, right?
5: Easy cheese, by the way, which is like $8 a candy.
3: Yeah. All right, so that's item number one, prison spread. This is what he's going to be guessing. Item number two, the prison shank, the screwdriver that he's now...
5: The tip is safety-covered.
3: Safety-covered, yeah. But he's turned it into a shank. And then item number three is the Fifi, the prison girlfriend.
5: Yeah.
3: Rubber glove. Yeah, it's the
5: paper towel.
3: The paper towel tube that he's turned into a prison vagina.
5: Yeah.
3: Yeah.
6: Sweet.
3: Sexy. All right, so go ahead and bring Jeff in.
7: All right.
3: Prison spread, prison shank, Fifi. All right. Here comes Jeff. The mask always kills me, man.
7: It is funny.
4: It's the best blindfold ever
5: made. Cartoon googly eyes.
3: All right. I wonder if we put that thing under a black light. Like, it's been used for so many different things. Now, you can't see
6: it's
3: underneath
6: so
3: that.
6: So crusty.
4: Jeff,
7: can you see?
3: You can't see underneath that?
5: No, I've worn this thing. It's a good... Yeah, they'd be good for blackout shades.
4: It's well done.
5: Yeah.
3: All right. And now, did Sammy just move that microphone right back into the way of the camera shot?
7: Yeah. I think so. Yeah, here we go.
3: Yeah, just lower.
7: It's ready to go.
3: There we go.
6: Nice.
7: Perfect.
3: All right. So, Jeff, it'll be three items. Again, you can only use your face and your mouth to guess what these items are. None of these things are dangerous.
5: Yeah, nothing can hurt you internally or externally.
3: Yeah, exactly.
8: You guys
3: don't have IBS, right? So all we need you to do is just be descriptive because you can't see anything. We just want you to be able to describe to everybody what it is that you're thinking. All right. So item number one.
9: He's a good position.
3: All right. Go ahead. Item number one. Yeah, this is really good. All right. You've never been on the receiving end of a glory hole before, have you?
6: Yeah.
4: Missing out.
8: No, it smells like cheese. It's kind of squishy and soft. Oh, gross.
6: Uh-huh.
3: Squishy and soft.
8: Kind of like... Oh, God, man.
6: Taste it.
8: It's really just...
7: You put your tongue in there.
8: Taste it. Is it like Ritz crackers and cheese?
3: Oh.
7: Keep going.
8: Like one of the little sandwiches?
3: A sandwich? Yeah. Oh, he's got his mouth right on there.
8: Yeah, man. Hey, man. Oh, something fell on me. Gross. It's slimy. It's slimy.
3: Yeah. All right.
8: Shoot. I feel like it's crackers and cheese.
3: Crackers and cheese.
8: Okay. But it smells kind of gross.
4: Are there more components?
6: Yeah, what's it feel like?
8: It feels like Jell-O.
3: Like Jell-O.
7: Oh.
8: Weird. It's salty.
3: Salty.
7: Salty Jell-O.
3: Okay.
8: Salty Jell-O cheese.
3: I feel like you're on the right path.
8: Oh, is it Lunchable?
3: Ooh, Lunchable. That's a solid guess. All right, he's mouth back in there.
8: Okay, so this crunchy too. So there's the crackers or pretzels maybe.
3: Oh, he's got a bigger chunk of it.
8: Is it pretzels with like cheese whiz on it?
3: Pretzels with cheese. Oh, you know what? The cheese whiz is a really solid.
6: Yeah.
7: Yes.
3: Yeah.
8: Man, you guys know I don't eat crap like this.
9: have you ever though? Yeah.
3: All right.
8: Okay, I could taste like ham or something in it.
3: Ham?
8: I hope it's ham. God damn it.
3: Yeah. All right. Give us your one final guess here.
6: Yep.
8: Effing Lunchables, I guess.
3: Is it a Lunchable? It is not a Lunchable.
8: Damn it.
4: You had components, correct?
7: Yeah.
3: You did. Because there are some, like, what did you use there? With the crackers? Like, with some kind of chips, right?
5: Broken up chips.
3: Broken up
5: and
3: chips.
5: There is easy cheese in there.
3: There is easy cheese in there.
8: Yeah, I got part of it, right?
5: But the squishy part, you're not quite getting. Now, there's a ham or beef flavor to that squishy part.
3: Yes.
7: There it is.
5: Which is...
3: Yeah, because it would also include in there ramen noodles.
8: Oh,
5: crackers, easy cheese,
3: chips.
5: Mm-hmm. All in one dish is often referred to as
8: a spread.
3: That was a prison spread.
5: I'd say he got a good half point on that one.
3: Because he got the crackers.
8: Got
3: the
8: spread.
3: I gotta say, man, like of everybody we've ever seen in this game, like you wasted no time just going right for the mouth.
7: Yeah, mouth first.
8: Hey, man.
3: Yeah, mouth first.
4: Not afraid.
8: YOLO, right? That's
3: All right. Item number two for the Woody Show Glory Hole Challenge. All right, here we go.
8: Slow down, stick it in my face.
3: All right. So the next item's out there.
8: Oh, it's really dry. It almost feels hairy.
9: I'll give you a clue. It's got more than one part to it. So kind of go up and down.
3: All right.
10: He's got the.
8: Okay, wait, hold on. There's metal on there?
10: Yeah. Okay.
8: God, is it some sort of bird leg?
4: Not a bad guess.
7: Might be.
10: Yeah. It's, and by the way, Jeff, I know because you're new. Like, not everything is like food.
7: Yeah, it's not.
8: Not everything's food. Oh, okay.
10: No, not everything is food.
9: Right. It can go in your mouth.
10: It could be. It could be an item. It could be food.
8: See, I thought it was all food. Okay,
10: right. That's why I wanted to clarify. Yeah. Okay. Yeah.
8: I'll bite it.
9: Don't bite on.
4: Yeah,
9: too
4: I
9: hard.
4: Would not bite it.
9: Don't bite too hard.
8: Okay. There's metal.
10: Yeah, there's metal.
8: It doesn't smell very bad. I smell Seabass's gloves. Thank you for wearing those, by the way. That's a germaphobe. There's something metal.
10: Okay.
4: Yeah, there's metal element. See, smart. You're tracing the shape.
7: Yeah. With his chin.
4: Very smart.
8: It's got a metal, like, telescopic kind of thing to it.
10: Oh,
4: wow.
10: Okay.
7: Well,
8: is
7: sure.
8: it an ear cleaner?
10: An ear
8: Maybe
10: cleaner.
8: A nose cleaner?
10: A oh. nose cleaner.
8: Maybe one of those wax things that you tell us to get.
10: Oh, the nose waxer.
7: The lollipop. Mm-hmm.
10: The lollipop, yeah.
8: Oh, God. Did I put it something?
10: No.
8: Oh, God. I don't need herpes.
10: No.
4: I would trace it again. What, like you
10: could. Seabass, why don't you grab it by the other end and see
7: if
10: maybe that like helps us bring
8: something
10: some,
8: that, yeah,
10: some clarity.
8: There's like a little.
4: Oh, there you go.
10: Oh, okay.
8: Okay, that's fuzzy. Oh, no.
10: From this angle, man.
7: This thing has 5 o'clock
10: shadow.
8: Yeah. Shoot, I have no idea.
10: Okay.
4: Is it?
7: You could put it in your mouth. Yeah. Just don't like eat it.
10: Mm-hmm. Yeah.
4: Or don't chomp on it.
10: Yeah. It's not. It's
8: man,
10: not
8: I'm
10: food.
8: I'm trying to think of what that shape is because it has something on the top. It's cold. It's got the steel part to it, but then the top part is kind of plasticky.
10: Yeah.
8: Crap. Yeah.
9: Didn't have that.
8: It's not a tampon applicator, is it?
10: Is that your final guess?
8: Yeah.
10: A tampon applicator. Is it a tampon applicator? It is not.
8: Damn it.
10: Jeff,
4: you described it perfectly.
10: That is a screwdriver that has been fashioned into a prison shank.
8: Yeah. Oh.
5: And the top part was to keep you from getting stabbed.
7: Yeah.
9: That was throwing me off because
10: then he turned it around and then that was the handle of the screwdriver.
7: Yeah,
10: so the wider end was the handle of the screwdriver.
11: I don't really think that one's that fair because
8: I sense a theme though.
7: What?
10: Interesting. You are? Oh, well, there's only one more item.
8: Mm-hmm.
10: Here in this round of the Woody Show Glory Hole Challenge. Are you ready for item number 3?
8: Sure.
10: All right, Jeff G is on the receiving end of the Glory Hole. All right, so it's through the Glory
8: smell
10: Hole.
8: This one. Oh, God.
10: He's got his nose right in there. His nose and his mouth.
9: Yeah, not food, so don't eat it, but you can go in your mouth.
10: Yeah.
8: Oh, God. Why do I think it's a condom, dude?
10: All right, condom.
8: Let me smell it again.
10: All right.
8: It does feel kind of rubbery.
10: He's using the bottom of his chin now. Now he's kind of like almost nibbling toward the top.
8: Hey, there's some kind of lube on it, bro. It's some kind of Vaseline.
9: Nothing's poisonous.
7: Are you lipping it a little bit?
10: He kind of grabbed it with like.
8: I did. I grabbed it with the front.
10: Yeah.
8: All right. Dude, it's got to be a condom, man.
10: Yeah, it's a condom. What is the smell?
8: I mean, it smells a little plasticky, but it's the stuff on the outside of it that makes me think it's like got that, you know.
9: Slime.
8: Whatever it's called. The lube stuff. Yeah.
10: Lube stuff. All right.
7: Maybe, is there more of it he can feel?
10: Yeah, right.
9: Hey,
10: I'll say maybe.
9: Down the length.
8: Hey, whoa.
10: Yeah.
8: Let's see. I'm testing it. Let's see. It's paper towel. It's like a cardboard.
10: Okay.
9: Cardboard.
8: Yes.
10: Okay.
8: God, what could it be? I think jail and cardboard, condoms. Is it your homemade, wanking it kit?
9: Wait, otherwise known as?
8: Oh, God, why can't I think of it right now? You got me, man. I can't think of the name.
10: That's got to count.
4: Yeah.
10: I think you're thinking of Fifi.
7: Yeah.
8: Oh, yeah. Yeah. Why couldn't I think of the name?
7: Or girlfriend.
10: Yeah.
8: These are all things
10: prison
8: that
10: girlfriend.
8: Can be found in Diddy's bunk.
7: Yeah.
10: There you go. You can take off your blindfold there,
9: all
10: Jeff.
9: On top here.
10: Jeff, your guesses were really good.
8: This one was the one that killed me, man.
10: Yeah, because you did it.
8: Yes, this right here.
4: The Fifi.
10: Yeah, because you did a great job describing the spread, even though like you didn't pick up on the ramen part of it.
4: But you got
7: you
4: the
7: thought it was
4: ingredients.
7: Salty
4: yeah.
7: jello.
5: Yeah. But he got the ham. It's not ham flavor, but it's beef flavored. But that's in that flavor pack. Yeah.
7: But what an insult it would be to turn that down in prison. Somebody paid a lot of canteen for that.
10: You think you have a good time with that Fifi, Jeff? He's looking at it right now.
8: As soon as I could tell, I was like, oh, it's got to be a condom because you could taste like that
12: lube.
10: Yeah.
5: It's real Astroglide.
10: Yeah.
6: Oh, good to know.
7: He spares no expense.
4: It's legit.
10: It's well, authentic Astroglide.
5: Headed in prison.
4: That was good, Jeff.
6: That was fun.
10: Yeah, I mean, because, like, Jeff, I mean, you never, like, spent any time.
6: No, not long term, no.
10: Yeah, right.
6: Yeah, you didn't need a Fifi.
7: He wasn't gay for this day.
6: No. It was very short term, in and out, a lot of probation.
10: Yeah. Mm-hmm. All right. So
6: I didn't get to use these, unfortunately.
10: I would say no experience with the Fifi. What about like ramen, like the spread?
6: The spread, I have tasted spread before.
10: Yeah.
6: Because we made some in the studio on another show.
10: I think we've all done that.
6: Mm-hmm. Hot Cheetos would have been the dead giveaway on the spread.
5: Yeah.
6: If you would have done the Hot Cheetos, I would have got it right away. But yeah. I mean, no. Not on
7: I'm you can take you that.
6: Yeah. No, I'm cool.
10: Well, that's how you do the Glory Hole Challenge. Like Jeff G in the Glory Hole Challenge. Yeah. Nice work, Jeff.
6: Well done.
10: All right, we're going to take a quick break. More Woody Show's next. Hang on. The

0: Incubus, Pardon Me. 105.7 The Point, everything alternative. If it's that way back you love, the way back you get at 6 o'clock, way back at 6 coming up at the conclusion of the Woody Show here sooner than later. My name's Woody, that's Greg Gorey.
1: Yeah, what?
0: We got Menace.
2: Yeah,
0: Gina Grad is here, and we are looking for you, whatever your name is. 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
2: Well, we were talking about it earlier. We got a text into the radio station yesterday from a listener who's texted in on a number of other things before. Right. It wasn't like their first time ever texting in. And, you know, we get a lot of these, you know, hey, this is going on. Can you please post about this? And, you know, I don't, like I told you, I'm a very untrusting person.
3: But rightly so.
2: Uh-huh. Yeah, but just because of, you know, the world that we are
3: in. We're in a world of scams.
2: Yeah, exactly. And also, it's a slippery slope, man, because, like, we would spend the entire show every day on, for whatever reason, long story longer.
3: This caught your eye.
2: This one just stuck with me the entire day, and all I could do was think about this dog. Somebody like a listener said, any animal hospitals you guys can please refer me to Woody, Greg, Menace. My dog needs surgery ASAP. Is it possible for you to repost this on your social media, please? It was a GoFundMe.
3: Right.
2: I can't afford her surgery. Would you guys want her? She's a 4-year-old golden retriever, the cutest dog.
3: So cute.
2: I don't want her suffering and in pain. And for whatever reason, man, that all I could see was this dog's face. Because one of those where they're like looking up at you. God.
4: And so smiling. It's so smiling. Cute, man.
2: So anyway, I said, I may end up regretting this. But I decided to bring it up here on the show. I posted the link to the GoFundMe. It's on our Instagram and on our Facebook story at the Woody Show. I asked Jeff to get a hold of this listener so we can answer some of these questions that we had. And so we do have Shirley on the line, who is Bella's mom.
5: How is
2: Bella? How's she feeling? She got some kind of procedure done?
5: So Bella is back at home. The vet, they basically told us that she's not eligible for surgery at the moment because they need to also do a, we have to take her to a specialist for the nerves. We have to make sure that the nerves are still able to be recuperate, I guess. And if that is possible, then there's a high possibility that she's eligible for surgery.
2: So the link is up on our Instagram page. If anybody feels inclined to help, I would like for you to, you know, keep us in the loop and let us know about, like, did you find a place to get, you know, did you get the testing done for the nerves? Like, you know, where this whole thing is and going, where this whole thing is going. And, you know, at the very least, we want to make sure that she's comfortable and, like, at least getting attended to.
5: That's her main priority. She is comfortable at the moment. She's not, you know, she doesn't seem like she's in pain. The pain meds have been helping her, but that is our first priority. Just trying to see where we can take her because we are also juggling, you know, just trying to stay above, like making sure, you know, we're also, you know, going to work and stuff like that, just to make sure that, you know, we have everything we need. But yeah, it is overwhelming for sure. But I really, really appreciate you guys.
2: I don't know what it is about this.
5: Link again.
2: Check the link. As long as it's the same link, it's up there on our Instagram story at the Woody Show. You can check it out there. All right, Shirley, keep us updated, okay?
5: Thank you so much, guys.
2: All right, thanks.
3: All right, Shirley. Yeah.
5: Thank you.
2: There we go.
6: We love.
2: We love. Okay. All right, we're going to take a break. More Woody Show's next. Hang on.
7: Oh, it's so cute. I need it. I got to have it.
8: The basic bitch. Richter scale.
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1: Okay.
0: Getting out of here. Congratulations to our winners for the Shinedown tickets. We gave those away this hour. Earlier, we gave away the Rob Zombie Marilyn Manson tickets. Now, here's the good news.
1: Okay, tell
0: the show's over. No, the better news is that more chances tomorrow.
2: Okay, good. Bad news,
0: 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Way Back at 6 is up next. If there's anything you got for us between now and Wednesday, you could leave it on the After Hours voicemail. That number is 877-44-WOODY. 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
2: Yes.
0: Thanks so much for giving The Woody Show some of your valuable time this afternoon. You know we love and appreciate you for that. The rest of you guys can suck it. Catch you back here on Wednesday. Have a great night. SMDMM.

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It is The Way Back at 6. We celebrate.

from Long Island, New York. That there is Wheatus and Teenage Dirtbag. And, you know, I talk about it all the time, but I love music documentaries. I watch a couple pretty much every week. And one of my favorite music documentaries is Some Kind of Monster. If you are a Metallica fan, or you just love a good music documentary and you have not seen Some Kind of Monster, you are truly missing out on one of the best documentaries I have ever seen about a band. Ever. And there are times that it's hard to watch. It doesn't make James and Lars look great at certain times. That's for damn sure. Metallica, Fade to Black in the Way Back at 6:00.

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Now, in an interview pretty recently, Flea was actually being interviewed about his solo album, but he did say that the Chili's are in the very early stages of writing some new music, and even gave the example. They're just kind of hanging out in John Frusciante's living room and just working out some ideas. So they're not imminently going into the studio, at least as of now. Way back at 6 and Buck Cherry.

If you miss anything on the Riz Show, Riz went real heavy into the creep territory this morning. Plus, Claire Kellett and Maurice Drummond from the First Alert 4 news team stopped by. Then, the lead singer of Mudvayne and Hell Yeah, Chad Gray, came in to hang out. 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

I really, really hope that you have a swimming pool and you're in it right now. Even if it's one of those old school, like, silver pools that we all had back in the day. On days this hot, it does not matter. Have a great night, St. Louis. An incredible song from Alice in Chains in the Way Back at 6.

0: got your chance to get in the pit for Rob Zombie and Marilyn Manson. 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